0: about its ticketing practices for the upcoming World Cup. The officials cited recent reports suggesting fans may have been misled about seat locations. From New York, here's the BBC's Nada Tawfiq.
1: State officials have accused FIFA of manipulating consumers and of turning buying a ticket to the World Cup into a gauntlet of confusion, fake scarcity, and impossibly high prices. The investigation is specifically seeking information on ticketing practices at MetLife Stadium in New Jersey, which will host 8 World Cup matches, including the final. Officials want to question FIFA over its release schedule, public statements, and other conduct to determine if it contributed to soaring prices. The BBC has reached out to FIFA for a statement.
0: Turning to sport, in tennis, injury has forced Thanasi Kokkinakis to retire from his second round match at the French Open. The Australian won the first set against Spaniard Pablo Carreño Busta before losing the second and retiring in the third. Fellow Aussie James Duckworth also lost. Kim Birrell, Daria Kazatkina and Adam Walton will be in action later today.
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5: 10:05, let's have another look at the weather. There is a high chance of showers today, but I guess if you just walk outside, you'd recognise that. The cloud is there, some of it a little lighter, some of it a little darker. There will be intermittent showers. The forecast suggests that there could be a chance of a thunderstorm during this afternoon or evening. On the radar map that I'm looking at, I can't see that at this moment, but it could drift down and turn to heavy thunderstorms later on. So just be ready for that. As far as temperatures go, it's going to be fairly much as it is right now. Candos was expecting 16 and we're 15.8. Mudgee was expecting 17, Springwood 17, Katoomba 15, Lithgow 14, Dubbo 18 and Bathurst 17. For tomorrow, again, probably pretty similar to today. Partly cloudy, medium chance of showers. Winds will be fairly light, 15 to 20 k's, turning west to southwesterly, 15 to 25. Tomorrow, temperatures somewhere between 15 and 20. For Saturday, another partly cloudy day, medium chance of showers. I sound like a broken record, don't I? Overnight temps falling to between 5 and 9 on Friday night, and Saturday, temperatures between 11 and 17. And Sunday, a partly cloudy day with a high chance of showers in the west, medium chance elsewhere, and daytime temps somewhere between 9 and 15. So there you are. It's a wet weekend coming up, I think. Intermittent showers as we go. However, you've got the radio to keep you happy, haven't you? And I've got a couple of tracks here. The first one I'm going to play is by Ray Price and his Port Jackson Jazz Band, Mac the Knife. And vocals by Dick Hughes. And the second track I'll play will be When the Saints Come Marching In. And this time the vocals will be by Marie Benson. So here we go.

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4: Almost 10:15, and I do need to let you know about this because this particular show is finishing this Sunday. Out of This World Astrophotography Exhibition, which is on at the Candos Museum. Southern Sky Astrophotography 2024, Australia's premier celebration of celestial photography, is at Candos Museum, showcasing the evocative winners of the 21st Annual David Madeline Award. The show is there at Candos until May the 31st. 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But you've only got until Sunday to get down there, so try and make the effort. It's a fabulous exhibition. Okay, I think it's time for something by Peggy Lee again. This is I've Got You Under My Skin.

Ella Fitzgerald and the Chick Webb Orchestra, and You Turned the Tables on Me. That's a great track, isn't it? Goes well, really goes well. I hope you liked that a lot. Now, you'll recall that early on in the show, I said that Sonny Rollins had passed away, aged, I think, 96, and I thought that I had brought in a track where Sonny Rollins appeared on, because I didn't have any Sonny Rollins albums. And I'm sad to announce that I forgot to bring the track in. I've just turned my music bag upside down and it's not there. My intention was to play you a track by the Rolling Stones. I know this is a jazz program, I realise that. But the Stones invited Sonny Rollins to play on their album Tattoo You. And it's just there's three tracks on there that are just fabulous. Bobby Keys was their usual sax player, but he wasn't available. And they got Sonny Rollins to play on the album. And he did some fine work. But I've just had a text from Peter Hay, who tells me that in his show earlier on today, he did indeed play The Stones' Waiting on a Friend, that features Sonny Rollins and not Bobby Keys. I'm really sorry that I just didn't get organised today. Unfortunately, my wife was not well, and I had to leave home while she was still fast asleep and put the dog in the laundry and sort things out and empty the dishwasher and get things laid out for her. She's just texted me to tell me she's fine now, but I was in a bit of a tiz this morning, so I apologise for all of that. Anyway, enough about me. Let's get back to some music. This is Sidney Bechet, one of my mum's favourite jazz artists. He played saxophone and clarinet, and he's on this track, Blues My Naughty Sweetie Gives to Me.

My mum and dad had a huge collection of 78s, and my brother actually has them now in America, but I know that she had a number of Sidney Bechet records as well, so I really enjoyed playing that one. This next one comes from 1930, a person called Ruth Etting, and she was a US singer. This was just about her signature tune, I think, 10 Cents a Dance.

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Butchers and barbers and rats from the harbor are sweethearts.

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0: That's Al Bowley. I'm sure you've heard that song many times. He was, I think, born in South Africa, but lived in Britain. Also played the guitar. He was so not just a singer, but a guitarist as well. Al Bowley and Blue Moon from 1936.
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0: It's 22:11 now. I was expecting somebody dropping in from the community to have a chat to me about the poetry writing competition that's coming up. I don't. I have a few notes here, but I was hoping to do a short interview with someone, so I won't say anything about it until probably about 11:30. In case they've been delayed, and so we'll hold that one on notice at the moment. One of the artists that Brent often plays on his show on Wednesday mornings before I get in for my rock show is a guitarist called Bill Frissell. And I have an album of Bill Frissell's called All We Are Saying. And there, of course, that's the Beatles. And he does a great version of the Beatles tune In My Life. This is Bill Frissell.

0: Very tasty guitar there from Bill Frisell. Well worth getting any of his albums. Got a couple of notices here I just want to mention because it's all about a little bit of exercise, and exercise is good for us all. First up, a notice here about the Common Loop. You're invited to join a local social run club for a monthly run to keep fit, meet locals, or just enjoy the loop. There are two run options: the Common Loop, which is a relaxed, chatty 5-kilometre social run for those who want to keep pace with others and enjoy the rhythm of the run, and the Learn to Run, a 3-kilometre build-up for those new to running or wanting to ease back in. You meet at 8 a.m. on the last Saturday of each month, so that's this Saturday, at 12 Cudgegon Street, Ralston Showgrounds. Stay updated and check their socials for weather and meeting locations at The Common Loop. And the other thing I want to mention is something that started this week. It's a winter dance exercise group. It happens on Tuesdays at 10 a.m. through to 11 a.m. at the Anglican Church Hall in Mudgee. In Mudgee Street, Ralston. I'm sorry, the Anglican Church Hall in Ralston. Move your body and enjoy the music. It's suitable for all fitness levels. Seated to standing exercises are available. It started on Tuesday this week, Tuesday the 26th of May. It's run by trained volunteers, leaders for Ralston Health Service. So they're not going to get you doing things that you can't manage properly. Registration is required. You've got to be 18 years and over. And the person you need to contact is Joan Schultz, S-H-U-L-T-Z, Joan Schultz. Her phone number is 0418 424 065. Come along, have fun, and keep warm this winter. Now, if you want that phone number again, if you didn't manage to jot it down, you can always give me a call here in the studio. Our number is 6379 4360.
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0: 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So at home and at work, turn off the tap and turn on pure, clear spring water from Lithgow Valley Springs. Phone Amy now on 6372 1693.
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That's Art Tatum from 1935. Goodness me, 1935. And a track called I'd Do Anything For You. He was a great pianist, wasn't he? Just fabulous. Billie Holiday was a great singer. And in 1935, same year, she recorded this song, I Wished Upon a Moon.

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1: Hello, I'm Laura Devoy. The Commonwealth has commenced legal action against a manufacturer of firefighting foam which contained forever chemicals. David Wilson has the details.
2: The Commonwealth is suing 3M Australia for damages to recover costs relating to PFAS contamination at 28 defence bases across Australia. It's alleging the company withheld a range of information and misrepresented the effects of its aqueous film-forming foam and did not fully disclose what it knew about the environmental risks. Foams containing PFAS are no longer used in Australia due to concerns linked to environmental contamination. Defence is seeking more than $2 billion in damages. Last year, the company announced it would exit PFAS manufacturing and discontinue the use of PFAS in all products.
1: The federal government's proposed changes to negative gearing and the capital gains tax have been introduced to Parliament. Labor wants to limit negative gearing to new builds and replace the capital gains tax discount with cost-based indexation. Speaking in the House of Representatives this morning, Treasurer Jim Chalmers says it's about removing distortions in the system which have warped the housing market.
3: Returning to indexation across all asset classes ensures investments are treated in a neutral way and that we don't create a new distortion. Encouraging investment to follow economic returns, not tax advantages, will support productivity over time.
1: The legislation also proposes a $250 working Australians tax offset and a $1,000 standard deduction. The US has reportedly carried out new strikes on Iran this morning. Explosions were heard near a port city and naval base near the Strait of Hormuz in the early hours of Thursday local time. It comes after US President Donald Trump said this morning he was not satisfied with negotiations with Tehran to end the conflict. It's been nearly 6 months since Australia's social media ban for under-16s came into effect, but the online safety regulator says it's still too early to tell whether platforms are meeting their obligations. David Cameron reports.
4: Appearing before Senate Estimates, eSafety Commissioner Julie Inman-Grant said the watchdog had seen some improvements in industry compliance in recent months, but whether they're meeting their legal obligations remains to be determined. Since December, Facebook, Instagram, Kick, Reddit, Snapchat, Threads, TikTok, Twitch, X and YouTube have all been required to take steps to prevent young Australians accessing their platforms. The world-first ban, which stipulates users must be 16 or older to create or hold social media accounts, made international headlines.
1: Professor Barney Glover has been appointed Chief Commissioner of the Australian Tertiary Education Union. Currently the Jobs and Skills Australia Commissioner, Professor Glover has previously served as Vice-Chancellor of Western Sydney University and Charles Darwin University and was Chair of Universities Australia. He'll begin his five-year term in July. Turning to sport, New South Wales coach Laurie Daly says he doesn't know how his team pulled off a comeback in last night's men's State of Origin opener. The Blues were down 20-0 in the first half. The comeback started after Queensland fullback Kalen Ponga was sent off for a high shoulder charge. James Tedesco scored the winning try in the dying stages of the game. Daly says his team did not play well in the first half.
5: Yeah, we just made too many errors, out of yardage, put ourselves under pressure. Could do a lot of defending and then all of a sudden you get fatigued. So in Queensland, shot out to a lead.
1: New South Wales defeated Queensland 22 points to 20. Game 2 will be played in Melbourne.
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8: Well, it's 11:05 and we'll have a quick look at the weather. Not much has changed since, not much has changed since early this morning, really. The temperature has risen to just over 16 degrees here in Candos, but the cloud cover is still there. And if the cloud cover's there, then there are some showers. The forecast still says chance of a thunderstorm, but I don't see that heavy rain from the north coming down this way at this stage on the radar. Temperatures around the area, 16 for Candos, which we're at, 17 for Mudgee, 17 for Springwood, 15 for Katoomba, 14 for Lithgow, 18 for Dubbo and 17 for Bathurst. Tomorrow, and indeed Saturday and Sunday, going to be pretty much as you already see it. Partly cloudy, medium chance of showers in the mornings, light winds and temperatures, well, tomorrow 15 to 20, and then it starts to get a little cooler. Saturday 11 to 17 maximums, and Sunday for the last day of autumn, maximums somewhere between 9 and 15. So there you are. Those are your weather forecasts. And I think right now, the next thing we do is to say hi to John DeRemus.
9: Hello again. This is John DeRemus with The Passing Parade, the story of the betrayal and murder of a king. King Faisal II of Iraq was just 18 when he was crowned in Baghdad in May of 1953. 5 years later, his reign was brought to an abrupt and untimely end in a bloodbath that shocked the world. I'll be back with the story after this message.
10: 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And now we continue with the passing parade.
9: Formerly the Turkish province of Mesopotamia, Iraq was one of the independent Arab states created after the First World War. King Faisal I, the son of the Emir Hussein of Mecca, proved a strong and efficient ruler. His death in 1933 was followed 6 years later by the death of his heir, Ghazi, who in turn was succeeded by the four-year-old Faisal II under the regency of his uncle, Crown Prince Abdullah. In 1953, after being educated in England, young Faisal ascended the throne. 3 years later, the Suez War aroused a surge of hostility toward Britain throughout the Arab world. The pro-British policy of Faisal aggravated the situation in Iraq, which was rife with conspiracies to get rid of him and set up a republic. When Egypt and Syria formed the United Arab Republic early in 1958, Faisal was denounced by those countries as an imperialist puppet, and the people of Iraq were called on to rise against him. Tension in Baghdad mounted alarmingly. With the dawn of July 14 came the climax. Faisal awoke to find his palace surrounded by rebel troops under the command of General Abdul Qassem, who had long been plotting the king's overthrow. With Faisal at the palace were several other members of the royal family, including his uncle, the former regent Crown Prince Abdullah. For 2 hours, the rebels bombarded the palace with gunfire, at the same time covering every exit to prevent any possibility of escape. Shortly before 8 a.m., the firing ceased abruptly. An officer wearing a white flag approached one of the shattered windows, a submachine gun slung over his shoulder. He called to Faisal, saying the king would be spared and given safe conduct out of the country, along with his relatives and staff, if he surrendered and agreed to abdicate. Cars were standing by, the officer declared, to transport them to the Persian frontier, but it would be necessary for them to leave immediately for their own safety. Faisal hesitated for some minutes before giving his answer. Finally, turning a deaf ear to the pleas of his guards, he agreed to the terms. No sooner had the royal party descended the steps into the palace courtyard, however, when the rebel officer hurled away the white flag and opened fire on them with a machine gun. Crown Prince Abdullah was killed instantly, as were the king's grandmother, Princess Nafisa, and his aunt, Princess Abdiya.
11: The king himself survived them only by a matter of moments. His bullet-riddled body was buried in the palace grounds. The treacherous General Abdul Qassem duly came to power as head of the new Iraqi Republic. 5 years later, in 1963, Qassem himself was overthrown and executed by Iraqi revolutionaries. Our time is up. Till we meet again for another chapter in the passing parade, this is John DeRemus. As always, thank you so much, and goodbye for now.

Isn't that great? That's Peggy Lee and The Days of Wine and Roses. I've just been reading an article here about her, about her husband Dave Barber, who was a guitarist in Benny Goodman's band, and that's where they met. And so many songs that she recorded. In 1957, she recorded Fever, which had been written by Eddie Cooley and Joan Davenport. Now, I played that track last week, but I think it's just good enough that I want to play it one more time, because Peggy Lee would have been 106 on May the 26th, just a couple of days ago. Goodness me. This is Peggy Lee and the song that I think we probably all associate with her. This is Fever.

Ah, yeah, Peggy Lee, Fever. Just great. Must just tell you about something that happened a few days ago. I was listening to a good friend of mine who is still broadcasting on the radio station I used to listen to and broadcast from down on the far south coast, 2 Ear FM. And Martin also used to have a record shop in Sydney and worked for Warner Brothers in the US and in the UK. So he has a very broad knowledge of music, and he played an album by the Jazz Crusaders, or played a track by the Jazz Crusaders. And I've been doing some research, and lo and behold, in the mail yesterday was the results of my research, a 4-CD pack which contains 8 albums by the Jazz Crusaders, including their early ones prior to 1960. And also I bought an album which Martin told me was his favourite Jazz Crusaders album, The Second Crusade. So I had to buy that. So I've actually got myself, in terms of albums, I've got 9 albums to listen to. So they're all contained on CDs nowadays. I didn't buy the vinyls. I managed to get them at very good price as well from a record store in Sydney. So I've actually got 5 CDs, which I'll be loading into the car later on today. And as I drive around for the next week or so, I'll be listening to various tracks from the Jazz Crusaders, and I will be sharing those tracks with you in the upcoming weeks. But right now, let me get back to the music and stop gabbling on. This is a guy called Dick Hextall Smith. Now, Dick Hextall Smith was a bass player, double bass player rather, and played in a band, a blues band, possibly even a jazz blues band, with Graham Bond in 1964. One of the very first albums I ever bought was by Graham Bond and the Graham Bond Organisation, 1964. And this track is particularly by Dick Hextall Smith. I've got a feeling Graham Bond is singing on it as well. It's a track called Try. Enjoy.

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1: Everyone's welcome to the Community Charity Shop in Candos on Sunday, March 31st from 10 till 2, celebrating our 13th birthday, donating over $1 million back into the community and renovating and purchasing the shop. 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
2: Slight error in that last announcement for the community shop in Angus Avenue, Candos. The date for the birthday celebrations is on the 31st of May. That's Sunday, the 31st of May, not March, as mentioned. Apologise for that mistake.
3: Behind the Wheel, promoting road safety to drivers in rural and regional Australia, thanks to the support of NRMA.
4: Going out for a drink in the country can often mean that you have a long way to go to get back home safely. So if you can't organise a ride with a designated driver, use public transport or stay over at a friend's house, then make sure you're safe to drive. To help keep your alcohol level down, try starting with a non-alcoholic drink and then have one of these every second or third drink. Eat before and while you are drinking and avoid rounds or shouts. If you are having friends around for drinks, give them the option of low alcohol and soft drinks and provide a bed for anyone who has had too much to be able to drive home safely. And remember, even small amounts of alcohol limit your ability to drive safely. So plan ahead and have a designated driver or a place to stay so you don't have to drive at all.
5: It's just on 11:30 and due to a slight mix-up of communications, the interview I was going to be conducting about the poetry competition that's coming up will actually be handled by Marion in her show after 3 p.m. today. So certainly something to look forward to, because there's some information, but I don't want to talk about it now and then have somebody else go over that information. They will know more about exactly what it is. I've just got some outline notes here, so listen out for it anyway. But right after 12 o'clock, of course, James will be here to take you through with his programme for 3 hours to line up then with Marion at 3 o'clock. Going to play you something by a jazz saxophonist called Dave McMurray. He was born in 1958. More hard bop jazz, in fact, probably more freeform jazz than traditional. He made an album called Grateful Dedication, and it's a play on words because he had been playing music with the Grateful Dead. I was going to say they're a rock band. They're not a rock band. In fact, Terry Yates would tell us exactly who Grateful Dead are, because I do believe they're his favourite band. But they're a country band, country rock, perhaps is the easiest way. It's not really a good description. Why don't I just let you have a listen to Dave McMurray with a track that the Grateful Dead recorded, wrote and recorded, a track called Loser. But the vocals come from the wonderful Betty Levette. Have a listen to Loser.

What do you think of that? Isn't it good? Lovely. Dave McMurray, just a great jazz saxophonist. It's coming up to 20 to 12. I'm going to play two tracks by Benny Goodman from the boxed set album. Excuse me, the boxed set album, the complete legendary 1938 Carnegie Hall concerts. The first one I'm going to play is Stomping at the Savoy. And then I'm going to follow it by China Boy, which features Count Basie. And there's another reason I'm playing it, is because my brother's daughter is actually performing at Carnegie Hall this very night. She's over in the States, and Barry sent me a photograph of the family all gathered together in a rather nice restaurant, and they're going to be supporting her. In fact, she may well be on. I just don't know what the timing difference is right now, because he normally is in Los Angeles or south of Los Angeles, but they're in New York right now. So the Carnegie Hall, what a place to perform in. And that's where Benny Goodman in 1938 performed. And this is Stomping at the Savoy.

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And it's coming up to 10 minutes to 12. 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Australia Boned and Rolled Pork Leg Roast, $9.95 a kilo. And to wash it all down, and I wouldn't really suggest that, so perhaps that figure of speech is not really good, but to complement that perhaps, a 10-pack of Jim Beam White 4.8% premix cans, $48 a pack. Now, these savings are on sale all this week, until, in fact, Tuesday, the 2nd of June. IGA Candos, proud sponsor of KRRFM. Now, James will be here at 12 o'clock, and just looking at the time, I'm pretty sure this song will, or this tune will take us right to the news. It's called The Freedom Jazz Dance by Eddie Harris. I'll be back next Thursday. Take care. Thanks for being with me. Bye-bye.

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1: Hello, I'm Laura Devoy. The Commonwealth has accused a manufacturer of a firefighting foam containing forever chemicals of withholding information. Previous use of firefighting foam containing PFAS at 28 defence bases across Australia has raised serious concerns about environmental contamination. The federal government has launched legal action and is seeking more than $2 billion in damages. Attorney General Michelle Rowland says the company, 3M Australia, withheld information and misrepresented the effects of the substance.
2: This included withholding 3M's own environmental laboratory testing, which showed there were significant adverse environmental effects associated with the use of 3M firefighting foam, representing that 3M firefighting foam could be safely disposed of, was biodegradable and not toxic.
1: 3M says it ceased use of PFAS in all products at the end of 2025. Meantime, the Attorney General would not confirm reports another woman who has returned to Australia from Syria has been charged with terror offences. Three women who arrived home earlier this month were charged after being arrested at Sydney and Melbourne airports. No arrests were made when the second cohort of women and children landed earlier this week. The Australian Federal Police is set to hold a press conference shortly. A significant rise in fuel costs has seen household spending fall by more than 1%. New figures from the Australian Bureau of Statistics show households spent 4.7% less on transport in April. They also saved on clothing and footwear and food. Household spending is still up nearly 5% on the same month last year. Understanding common signs of abuse, showing empathy, and connecting people to safe, inclusive support are some ways to help LGBTQI plus people experiencing domestic and family violence. Figures show members of the LGBTQI plus community experience DV at similar rates as others in the community. Today is LGBTQ plus Domestic Violence Awareness Day. Sue Wiebeck from the LGBTQ Domestic Violence Awareness Foundation explains what people can do to help.
3: Educate yourselves around what might look different in terms of use of violence in LGBTQ plus relationships, ensuring that you are looking at organisations like the LGBTQ Domestic Violence Awareness Foundation for information that we put out on our socials pages and sharing those within your community groups.
1: Hay deliveries to remote properties across Western Australia have resumed after school students rallied to raise more than $100,000. Farmers Across Borders was forced to pause deliveries in March due to a lack of funding and rising fuel costs. But drivers were back on the road this week delivering hay to farmers dealing with drought. A new study has found no evidence of baby brain in mums and dads. Researchers from Monash University conducted what they say is the largest and most comprehensive study of memory and cognition in new parents. Male non-fathers self-reported better subjective memory than all other groups. Researchers say parents' ability on cognitive tests remained the same regardless of the age of their baby, crossing out sleep deprivation as a potential factor. Turning to sport, Queensland fullback Kalen Ponga has been fined 23% of his match fee after being sent off during last night's men's State of Origin for a high shoulder charge on New South Wales winger Tolu Kola. But he's avoided suspension and is free to play for the Newcastle Knights this weekend. Kola failed his head injury assessment and has entered concussion protocols.
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6: Oh, yes, yeah, with James here this afternoon. Thank you, Neil, for this morning with the jazz. It was great to listen to that. And what is happening with the weather outside? Billowing clouds. They're all grey, of course, not white and fluffy. Grey are just rolling across the hilltops in the yonder distance. And there's a high chance of showers this afternoon with thunderstorms coming as well across the entire central tablelands. It was pouring in Mudgee last night. I was driving home and I think it was wet the entire way through. Winds up to 20 kilometres an hour, so not too much wind. Daytime maximum temperature is 19, so it's kind of warm, even though they say it's going to be a wet afternoon. Cairndos, your maximum today is 16, Mudgee 17, Springwood 17, Katoomba 15, Lithgow 14. Dubbo, your max is 18. You've won the tropical prize. Bathurst 17. And tomorrow, the cloudy conditions continue with medium chance, toss a coin, chance of showers in the morning. Now, remember, this afternoon, a high chance of showers. Looking forward to a bit of a wet afternoon, depending on where you are, across the entire central tablelands. Medium chance of showers tomorrow. Winds up to 25 kilometres an hour in the morning, easing in the afternoon. And daytime max is up to 20. Saturday, partly cloudy. Medium chance of showers continuing, but only out west. That doesn't often happen. Only out west, around the Blue Mountains. Expect a dry Saturday. Winds up to 25 kilometres an hour again, and maximum temperature is about 17. Sunday, higher chance of showers in the west, and only toss a coin out here around the Blue Mountains. What's happening out west? Way out west. Winds up to 30 kilometres an hour. Much needed rain could be falling on the grounds and starting that green stuff growing, hopefully. The overnight maximum on Sunday is 15. And so basically speaking, wherever you are today, by Sunday it will be feeling, at whatever hour you're comparing the temperature to, it will be feeling 4 degrees colder on Sunday. Time to light a fire. And Saturday, 17, 2 degrees colder. But tomorrow, enjoy the extra degree of warmth compared to today. 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Fantastic to have your company. 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

0: at KRM FM, and this is James Toogood. Great to have your company this afternoon, and this is introducing our show this afternoon, An Hour of Nostalgia, beginning with Michael Bublé. Once in my life, you won't hear me singing. It'll be Michael
1: For Bublé. Once in my life, I've got someone who needs me, someone I've needed so long.
0: Oh, you could be singing along. For

0: 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We've got another Bobby Darin song coming up later too. But, we got it.
1: Oh, the shark, babe, has such teeth there, and it shows them pearly white. Just a jackknife has old Maggie, babe, and it keeps it

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Look out, Maggie, she's back in town. That's a song from the 1920s. 1920s, it just feels like a modern jazz song. 1920s, it was a three-penny opera song, and it was about a London rogue who was wielding a knife, fighting capitalism in London. Whoa. But Ella Fitzgerald, when she was singing a jazz version, halfway through the song, she would never have survived Australian Idol. She forgot the lyrics halfway through, and so she just made up lyrics as she went along, improvising gibberish jazz lyrics as one does, scatting here and there, dropping the name of the composer, Kurt Weill, into the song and the bit of the story. It was his wife, apparently, his wife Lotta Lenya, his wife who sang the song that he wrote, Mac the Knife. I wonder what he was trying to say to the missus. Oh, dear, don't they think about that. I've got you under my skin, he could have been saying. But anyway, Tony Bennett's Lady Gaga on your Thursday afternoon. Light, nostalgic music.

well, yes. You're with James. It's KRRFM 98.7. Great to have you. Don't let anyone twist that knife under your skin this afternoon, metaphorically speaking. We have the song Stardust coming up from Frank Sinatra, singing with Tommy Dorsey from yesteryear. But why? Because there's a community notice here. Did you know that Out of This World, there is an astrophotography exhibition? This is photographers, local and expert, landing at the, well, it's landed, it's descended, it's landed. This rocket has sailed, gone, landed, and it's still at Candos Museum. Out of This World Astrophotography Exhibition. I would love to have a quick look at it myself. Southern Sky Astrophotography. I've got 15 minutes after the show ends, and I think I'm going to be using it wisely, heading across to the Candos Museum. Southern Sky Astrophotography. Why do they use such big words with so many syllables? Let's try again. Astrophotography 2024. Australia's premier celebration of celestial photography has landed at Candos Museum, showcasing the evocative winners of the 21st Annual David Marlin Awards. The show is at Candos Museum until May 31. Now, that's not much longer to go. Now, the museum is open from Wednesdays through Sunday each week. It's closed on Monday and Tuesday, but it's open right now from 10 a.m. till 4 p.m. each day. It's today, tomorrow, Saturday, Sunday, and you can be seeing the evocative winners of the annual David Marlin Awards Celestial Experiences with Out of This World Photography, supported by, are you ready for it, the Powerhouse Museum, the CSIRO, and the Central West Astronomical Society. It sounds marvellous, sounds wonderful. I tried to put every single syllable of every single word in that reading so that you would get the wonder and the amazement and the incredible stuff you will see if you head across to the Candos Museum between 10 a.m. and 4 p.m. That's today, tomorrow, Saturday or Sunday, and you will see award-winning pictures of life out there. Life? Have they found life out there? Just play Stardust, James. Okay, Frank Sinatra, Tommy Dorsey, Stardust.

0: Oh, there you go, Stardust. Are you going to be heading across to the Kandos Museum between 10 a.m. and 4 p.m. today, tomorrow, Saturday, Sunday, and see all the wonderful, wonderful pictures of outer space taken by award-winning photographers, supported by the CSIRO and, of course, our own Central West Astronomical Society.
1: Though I

Frank Sinatra with his orchestra, the Dorsey, Tommy Dorsey Orchestra. You're with James, it's KRRFM 98.7. We're going to be playing Robbie Williams, just thinking about all things astronomy and space, with his song Morning Sun, and I particularly like the line in the middle, it doesn't take an astronaut to float up into space, is just a thought. Morning Sun, Robbie Williams, KRRFM 98.7, and great to have you. That's you, along with me.

Yeah, a little bit of Robbie Williams from England, and we have going to be crossing the ditch a little bit to Paris. Not the ditch, it's the English Channel. I wonder what the French call the English Channel. I've never thought about it. Better find out. They probably don't call it the English Channel. Dance Me to the End of Love. Well, she was 13 when Mum and Dad divorced, and Mum took her to Paris, and she ended up with a group of street musicians in her teenage years, and ended up playing jazz, singing jazz, and writing jazz songs. Madeleine Peru, Take Me to the End of Love. Oh, don't just take me, dance me to the end of love. That's her song.

There she goes, Madeleine Peru. And I haven't found out what they call the English Channel if you're living in Paris, but anyway, maybe it is the English Channel, the English one, I don't know. Thinking again about the Community Notice Out of This World Astrophotography Exhibition at Candos Museum, do make sure you get across to it, the Southern Sky Astrophotography Award-winning photographs. I'd just love to see what they've got there. We've got so much cloud over above us today, I'll be wondering if there's still a star left in the sky, but they are on those photographs. We've got a song reminding us about dance that is by Elton John, Crocodile Rock. Dance me to the end of love. Will you touch me with your naked hand and touch me with your gloved hand? I didn't think that you'd wear one glove. Michael Jackson did, I think, did he? But anyway, one glove while you're dancing and the other one's missing. That would be me with my memory. Anyway, Crocodile Rock. Rocket Man by Elton John. Thinking about our community notice about the astrophotography exhibition at the museum. Or Don't Let the Sun Go Down on Me. Just hooking back to Robbie Williams and his song, Morning Sun. A triple play, Elton John. And that is coming to you right now with one of the Elton John songs. And then we're listening to some messages from sponsors and playing the other two Elton John songs. Thinking about dance. A little bit of crocodile and a little bit of rock. That's KRRFM 98.7.

0: And this is KRRFM 98.7. You're with James Toogood on your afternoon, and we're playing some nostalgic songs in this hour, coming up with music from the movies and musicals, and then following it between 2 and 3 o'clock this afternoon with My Choice of Country, spending an afternoon with you. And here's some messages from our sponsors.
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0: And you're back with James. Great to have company this afternoon on our afternoon together. And the second of the Elton John triple play is Celebrating the Stars, Rocket Man.
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0: And you're back with James. Great to have company this afternoon on our afternoon together. And the second of the Elton John triple play is Celebrating the Stars, Rocket Man.

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4: And back with James at KRRFM 98.7, pardon me. Eating a sandwich here. It's great to have your company at lunchtime too. And we have Starship celebrating again the Candos Museum with its astronomical photography at the moment display between 10 a.m. and 4 p.m. tomorrow and on Saturday and Sunday and today, of course. And what better band to take us through to the news today than Starship? Nothing's going to stop us now.

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2: Hello, I'm Peter Hislop. A woman with alleged links to Islamic State has been charged and arrested in Melbourne with terror offences after returning to Australia. The woman was part of the second group of so-called ISIS brides and children who arrived home this week after departing a camp in Syria. AFP Deputy Commissioner National Security Hilda Sirik says all women who have returned home from Syria are being monitored.
3: I won't outline our operational strategies or who could face charges in the future, but I will confirm investigations are continuing in all recent adult female returnees who spent time in internally displaced persons camps in Syria.
2: Defence is seeking more than $2 billion in damages from a manufacturer of a firefighting foam which contained forever chemicals, or PFAS. The foam was used at 28 defence bases across Australia, which prompted concerns about environmental contamination. The Commonwealth has today launched legal action against manufacturer 3M, alleging it withheld information. Assistant Defence Minister Peter Khalil says defence has already spent more than $1.3 billion of taxpayer money helping affected communities.
4: Defence has treated or removed more than 200,000 tonnes of contaminated soil across defence sites to mitigate the spread. Defence has treated and provided at least 8 years of water assistance to eligible properties, and we've operated and maintained 7 water treatment plants across Australia.
2: Australia Post has confirmed it will increase the cost of sending parcels as part of annual price determinations. From July 1, it will cost 5% more on average to send parcels. International delivery is also going up by an average of 3.75%, impacting both retail customers and businesses. Australians who lose up to $3,000 to scams could be automatically reimbursed under changes to the National Scam Prevention Framework. Noah Second reports from Canberra.
5: Banking, telecommunications and key digital platforms will need to put scam prevention and reimbursement systems in place by April next year under the Scam Prevention Framework. Assistant Treasurer Dan Molino has today released draft codes for each sector and a discussion paper for dispute resolution, including automatic payments for low-cost scams.
6: Where disputes involve amounts under $3,000, industry should pay out automatically.
5: The change comes after independent MPs and scam victims have been pushing for a reimbursement model to put responsibility on companies hosting scammers.
2: The United States is reported to have shot down Iranian attack drones around the Strait of Hormuz, raising tensions in the critical oil corridor. A ground control station, which was about to launch a fifth drone, was also attacked. It's understood the US claims the drones posed a threat to its forces. The managing director of the ABC has assured Senate estimates AI-generated content will be checked by human journalists before stories are published. Hugh Marks has confirmed AI will be used in a trial to rewrite radio reports and publish them online. He says he doesn't believe the objective of the program is to cut jobs.
7: I assume the consultation has been quite broad across many of the local operations. It's certainly something that I've spoken about quite generally across the organisation. All of that content will still be subject to editorial review by senior editors in each of the individual local markets. Mm. So quality control remains paramount.
2: And in tennis at the French Open, a shock exit from women's world number 2 Elena Rybakina, defeated by Ukraine's Yulia Starodubtseva 3-6, 6-1, 7-6 for a first top 5 win.
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0: Oh, indeed. What's happening with the weather outside? You're with James Toogood here this afternoon for this hour of music from movies and Broadway musicals. And the weather, the clouds are rolling in and the rain will likely be falling this afternoon. High chance of showers this afternoon across the entire district. There's a chance of a thunderstorm this afternoon and evening. Winds up to 20 kilometres an hour. And pardon me. And in the daytime, maximum temperature is 19. That's across the whole district. Bacandos 16, Mudgee 17, Springwood 17, Katoomba 15, Lithgow 14, Dubbo 18, and Bathurst 17. Wow. Eating lunch while presenting the weather, or just before, not a good sign. You're with James. What's happening tomorrow? It will be a maximum temperature up to 20, Saturday 17, Sunday 15. Out west, you can expect to feel wet showers. On Saturday, there's a medium chance. Sunday, a very high chance. Around the Blue Mountains on Saturday, Sunday, you can expect a dry day. And tomorrow, just a medium chance of showers wherever you are. It's great to have your company this afternoon. And here we have the song kicking off our movie time together. This is Up Where We Belong. Do you remember that song, Joe Cocker, Jennifer Warnes? You remember the movie? Takes me back a while. Love lift us up where we belong on KRRFM 98.7. Great to have you along.

Well, you're James. We're going to be playing the song. Well, it's actually a bit of a. It's more of the symphonic music. Remember Chariots of Fire? That was Vangelis. A great symphonic piece there. But he also wrote the song and lyrics, if you could call them lyrics. He wrote the lyrics for Conquest of Paradise, a 1992 film about the conquest to doors of the medieval ages and their conquering ships as they set across to the Americas. And Conquest of Paradise is an interesting song because the lyrics contain no known words from other languages. And he just wrote some words that match the tune phonetically. And so here we go, Conquest of Paradise. When you're listening to the lyrics, just enjoy the music. I couldn't work out what it means, but you'll get the idea.

Hi, you're with James, and that was featured, that song, on the Breakfast Club movie, going back to the 1990s, I think it was. And we're playing the songs from movies and the musicals, and we've been concentrating on songs from musicals this afternoon. La Bamba, Ritchie Valens' song, going back to the 1980s, was featured, of course, in the film about his career called, surprisingly enough, La Bamba, which took the song back to number one. And here we go. Let's listen to Ritchie Valens. It's a re-edited version of his original for the movie La Bamba.

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1: Hey, with James, KWRFM 98.7, Power of Your Love. That was from by Huey Lewis in the news, of course. And Back to the Future, you remember that film. The doors, the DeLorean, open.
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3: Hey guys, that $5 show, man.
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3: Really?
4: Oh. Okay, this is it. We're back. We're back. I told you we'd be back, right?
5: No, touch that. It's not a stereo. It's what it is.
3: Now, I know it's been a few years. But Hollywood finally caught. That's it. Your favorite group is in the movie business.
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7: What kind of music?
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3: 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And, I mean, it's got to be a good movie. 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Gonzo, show them the jacket. Check this out. For real. 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

0: Oh, indeed. 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
0: Although you're back with James here, KRRFM 98.7. Although Liza Minnelli would star in the movie opposite Dudley Moore, Arthur's Theme, instead of choosing Liza Minnelli to sing the main song, Arthur's Theme, Christopher Cross had the honours. I guess it was about Arthur, so they gave it to a male singer, I assume. I thought, who better to sing Arthur's Theme for us this afternoon? Covering it would be Liza Minnelli's erstwhile husband, Peter Allen from Australia. And this is live from Carnegie Hall.

Oh, there you go. You're back with James. Great to have your company this afternoon. This will take you back to 1967. Do you remember the film? I think it was in black and white too, because I saw it a few times. To Sir With Love. And theme song sung by Lulu. Now, this particular song rocketed to the top. Rocketed to the top of the charts in the United States. She was the third British female singer. She's a Scottish singer. First there was Vera Lynn, then there's Petula Clark, and that was Downtown. And then there was her, the third female singer from the United Kingdom to go straight to the top of the charts over there in the US of A with this particular song, To Sir With Love. And you remember the words that she sang? To Sir With Love. Oh, just touched all our schoolboy hearts back then. Maybe. Well, it did touch mine.

Taking it back to yesteryear on KRRFM 98.7, that was a flight backwards in time to 1967 when that song became the number one single in the United States for that particular year. The Lulu there, not Lululemon, the sportswear brand, but Lulu, the Scottish singer. And there she is, Independent Woman, part one, Destiny's Child. And this was for the remake of Charlie's Angels.

0: And this is KWR FM 98.7, and that was Destiny's Child. And they were singing Independent Woman for the remake of Charlie's Angels.
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2: 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That's Sunday, the 31st of May, not March, as mentioned. Apologise for that mistake.
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0: Winning the Song of the Year in 1970 for Butch Cassidy and the Sundance Kid, we had B.J. Thomas singing Raindrops Keep Falling on My Head and thinking about the raindrops that could be falling on our heads soon. Although I'm looking at the satellite weather and yes, Mudgee, Gulgung, we're still dry, but there's rain up at Coonabarabra and Tamworth drifting southwards. And they do estimate that at some point this afternoon there will be a thunderstorm and a few drops of something wet. Thank you, B.J. Thomas. From 1970. Great movie. Rain.

0: question.
1: And there you go. That's from Pharrell Williams, who sang the iconic song Happy. That was for Despicable Me, the great movie, which was the first one in the series. And that was his song for Despicable Me, number 4. School kids just love watching that series, don't they? You're with James. It's KRRFM 98.7. Coming up with some messages from sponsors, so two more messages, and then a community announcement. And it's good to have your company.
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1: And you're back with James. Great to have your company. Leading up to the news, our community announcement, we have the Mudgee Bushwalking and Riding Club. Are you keen to explore exciting trails and roads? I was thinking there's one you probably won't be able to explore because it's tragic, tragic, tragic that around Ewan there north of Mudgee, the Hands on Rock has been destroyed by the desire to drive that power line 200-metre wide straight through National Park. Anyway, if you'd like to join the bushwalking of the bush while it's still the bush, join the Mudgee Bushwalking and Bike Riding Club. From single-day to multi-day adventures, from peaceful local walks and rides to challenging activities in the Mudgee region and beyond, it's all about fresh air, fitness, fun, friendship. So why should you join? Well, like-minded people, explore incredible vistas, flora, fauna, get fit, have fun, create memories. Whether you're a casual walker or bike rider or a seasoned hiker chasing your next adventure, you could carry me along. Recent activities have included the Warrumbungles Pipeline Track, Avis Ford Reserve, Gangutty Dun Swamp, as well as a number of local bike rides. Upcoming events do include the Barragan File Trail, Fern Tree Gully, The Drip, of course, Kosciuszko, New Zealand, many others, and you do whichever one suits you. 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Well, you could visit the website. It's very easy to remember, mudgeebushwalking.org.au. 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Or they do have a Facebook page, and you just search for as one single word with no gaps or spaces or full stops. One single word, Mudgee Bushwalking and Bike Riding, and you'll find it. Or you'll probably get it just with Mudgee Bushwalking. But anyway, if you want to find the page there, Mudgee Bushwalking and Bike Riding. And that's the Mudgee Bushwalking Club. And keep fit, make friends, and enjoy the great outdoors. You're with James, and fantastic to have your company this afternoon, spending the afternoon with you. We've been playing some music from the musicals, from movies today. I just had a little bit of a nostalgic trip through time for the movies that we used to watch way back when. We better do some more modern, more recent 21st century movies perhaps next week, and musicals. But we took a deep dive back into the 20th century, and it was just great to spend the afternoon with you. There's a little bit of drips of rain starting to fall right now, and I think the path is about to get a little bit wet. Let's see how it comes down after the news on KRRFM 98.7.
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0: Hello, I'm Peter Hislop. The Housing Minister says the federal government is investing $40 million into the construction of modular housing. Standardised bathroom pods, wall panels and facades leads to more efficient construction timelines. The Productivity Commission will also begin an inquiry into regulatory barriers holding up construction and supply. Minister Claire O'Neill says any developments to construct more housing are welcome.
4: Countries around the world are using prefab and modular construction to build homes faster, efficiently, and at greater scale. Australia has been slower to adapt, and this is just the beginning. I am a massive believer in innovation in housing. We have to get faster and more efficient if we're going to get on top of this challenge for the country.
0: Passengers who returned to Australia and were on board the cruise ship in the Spanish Canary Islands at the centre of the hantavirus outbreak will be in quarantine for 42 days. Health Minister Mark Butler says it's based on advice from the World Health Organisation. The passengers will be in Western Australia for another 3 weeks. A woman with alleged links to Islamic State has been charged with two terrorism offences in Melbourne. Police have now confirmed the 34-year-old woman returned home in September last year and was not a part of one of the two groups who arrived this year from Syria. When asked on why women who arrived this week have not been charged, AFP Deputy Commissioner National Security Hilda Sirik says investigations are ongoing.
5: You can appreciate that a lot of the evidence relates to overseas material, particularly in conflict zones, and access to even overseas witnesses is challenging. So when we do reach the legal thresholds at the Australian legal standard, we will place those charges.
0: New South Wales Police Minister Yasmin Catley has backed down from earlier comments that a police task force to protect the Jewish community had never ceased. The Royal Commission on Anti-Semitism and Social Cohesion was told Operation Shelter had been scaled back prior to the Bondi terror attack. The operation provided officers to the Hanukkah by the Sea event in 2023, but not last year. Senior officials confirmed the operation had been scaled back to protest-focused only. Yasmin Catley says the operation did not have a proactive arm as such. The federal government is suing the manufacturer of firefighting foam containing forever chemicals for $2 billion in damages to defence sites. Noah Second reports from Canberra.
6: The Commonwealth alleges 3M withheld information on adverse environmental effects of 3M firefighting foam used on 28 defence bases across the country. Assistant Defence Minister Peter Khalil says the Commonwealth has already spent $1.3 billion in efforts to remove PFAS chemicals from training sites.
7: This is not a case about personal injury or health claims. It is solely focused on the environmental, economic and cultural impacts.
6: PFAS chemicals have been used since the 1950s due to their non-stick and water-resistant properties. However, they do not break down in the environment and some chemicals have been declared a human carcinogen by the World Health Organization.
0: And finalists have been selected for the Tasmanian History Award, which recognises books that make a significant contribution to understanding the state's past. This year's finalists include Undamara and George, about friendship and conflict between an Aboriginal leader and a settler, and the Tasmanian Anzacs, those who served, their families and the impact of World War I. Winners will be announced in July at the University of Tasmania. And in NRL, Brisbane prop Corey Jensen says he's taking it day by day after being diagnosed with blood clots on his lung. He's been seen doing his own field work at training alongside winger Dane Mariner and is adding to hopes the side may make a late season charge up the ladder.
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1: 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It's great to have your company on KRRFM 98.7. Luke Combs, the rain is coming closer, very slowly. I've been looking at the satellite pictures and there is rain up north of us still. It's drifting southward slowly. And but I can see on the hillsides over there, I think there's some drops of rain falling right now. When it rains, it'll pour. On KRRFM 98.7, you're with James. James, with no sound coming out. I wonder what I've done here. Classic. Let's have a try with, deary me, what have I done? Classic. Here we go. Marty Robbins, 160 acres from our local playlist. And I should have been playing the sponsorship for the news before I began thinking about a song.
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1: I solved the technical issue. I kept the mic open. And when the mic's open, you can't hear anything that's happening, even though it actually is playing and you can hear it on the radio. Sorry about that. You would have been hearing music and information from probably three different sources all at once while I sat here dumbfounded. You're back with James. When it rains, it pours, and indeed it does. But as promised, we will be playing the song by Marty Robbins, 160 Acres, shortly. But first, let's go back to the original order. When it rains, it pours. I hope when it rains. Oh, there you go. That's classic. What have I pressed? What have I touched? Deary me. 160 acres worth. Hey, that's working. While I go and solve the technical

Luke Combs, when it rains, it pours. It's not pouring yet here. Remember when, Alan Jackson, KRRFM 98.7. Remember when. We were young. Surely, we were young has to be one of the lyrics. It's KRRFM 98.7. Remember.

One of the great gentlemen of country music. And on that music video for that song, he is dancing with his wife, Denise. They're married in 1979. He's 67 years of age now. And I guess they've been married for quite a while. So remember when. Holy. H-O-L-Y. Hooked on loving you. Florida, Georgia, Lyon.

Yeah, it's worth a bit of a laugh because the 10,000 hours idea, the song the is singing about a research that was done that says that if you spend 10,000 hours, that's probably around about 3 hours a day over 10 years, that you'll become an expert at whatever you're working on. And so if you put in 10,000 hours, 3 hours a day for 10 years of piano playing, that might mean 4 hours a day, 5 days a week, and having a break on the weekend or 3 hours a day every day, you're going to be pretty good at the keyboard. But they've done further research on this, and the original research, it seemed true on the face of it, but further research went and showed that the 10,000-hour rule, that is practice makes perfect, common sense tells us that's not just it. Otherwise, because it just doesn't, life's not like that. And they found that 25% of expertise is related to that practice. And there's a good percentage that's related to genetics, a percentage that's related to the age at which you start. And there's no guarantee that if I start singing now and put in 3 hours a day practice over 10 years, I sure hope I'd improve, but I still wouldn't be with Tony Bennett's. So it's by the time the 10 years have gone by, my voice might have faded. So when you start young, the younger you start, it has an effect on that 10,000 hours. And also genetics plays, natural talent, or however you wish to describe it, plays a part. And your physical health, of course, is if you're going to be a sniper and you put in 10,000 hours of effort and you've got, Parkinson's isn't going to help sniping, is it? So you get the idea. It doesn't apply to every single field of human endeavour, although it is true that if you practice something, you do become better at it. But if you've put in 10,000 hours of practice to become something and you haven't, well, I'm a church pastor, and there's a very good little bit of advice given in the in that book by the world's wisest man. Says train up a child in the way he should or she should go, and they won't depart from it. And some have taken that to mean push your child into a certain way that you want them to become, and they will become it. The other way of reading that same little bit of advice is look for where your child is developing. Try and spot the trends, or try and spot the interests, and try and spot the natural abilities of somebody when they're young, and coach them, mentor them, help them along the way to achieve what they're already going for. And when they're old, they'll be very thankful. So there you go. So 10,000-hour rule. If you start young, it helps. If you are naturally gifted, it helps. If you can afford a good coach and mentor, it helps. If your hours are not just spent thumping the same note, but you spend time stretching yourself every time a little bit further, that also helps. It's not just 10,000 hours at one task. And don't you love the song? Justin Bieber, Dan and Shay, 10,000 hours spent on loving you. So I guess if you spent 3 hours a day every day for 10 years, you'd either love each other or hate each other at the end, wouldn't you? There's a balance in life, isn't there? You're with James. It's KRRFM 98.7. Fantastic to have your company this afternoon. And that song just took my mind sideways a little bit to the research I had read in the original book, and Outliers by Malcolm Gladwell, a very famous author. And I thought, wow, 10,000 hours. Then I looked back, what have I done for 10,000 hours? I could have been a world-famous jogger, marathon runner. Yeah, maybe, maybe not. Anyway, people are crazy. Billy Currington sings a response to the research. On the Country Music Hour with James Toogood on your Thursday afternoon, and great to have you along. Aren't we all crazy sometimes? Well, I am. Don't know about you.

I saw the old man's face, front page obituary. He was a millionaire. He left his fortune to some guy he barely knew. His kids were mad as hell.

0: There you go, Billy Currington. And on his video for that song, he featured the family friend, a long-time family friend, an older man. And you see him having a bit of a chinwag together. Messages from sponsors, and then we're coming back with more music, country music, on our Country Hour on KRRFM 98.7 on this Thursday afternoon. And you're spending your afternoon with James, and soon to be, Marion's coming in to take you through the drive time hours.
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0: And with James, great to have your company this afternoon. It's either the greatest or the worst earworm of all time. It's a country song, of course, sung by one of the country greats from yesteryear, possibly still so. But here we go. If you don't recognise this one, you're with James. It's KRRFM 98.7. I got an achy, breaky heart. Oh, it's the line dancing special.

0: Dearie me. Don't know what he had it, but he had it when he had it. That was Billy Ray Cyrus, of course, and my achy, breaky heart. You're with James. Great to have your company this afternoon. And here we have another song by Alan Jackson, Good Time, followed by Picking Wildflowers.
1: Thanks, Steve. Breaking news tonight. I'm here in Nashville with country superstar Alan Jackson on the set of his new music video for his hit song, Good Time. And I understand you're about to set a new world record. How'd this come about?
2: Yeah, the song was Good Time. Just kind of a fun up-tempo thing. We were in the studio making this album. This was one of the first things we cut, and I told my producer, Keith Stegall, I said, man, this thing is so fun. It's a club song and country. We're going to bring back line dancing.
1: And do it in a very big way. I understand you're hoping to set a new record for the world's longest line dance.
2: We hope so. If you know, everybody stays on their feet, nobody trips over and causes a big domino thing. But yeah, we're going to give it a whirl.

I'm Harry Chapman. We're 22 miles north of Nashville, where this incredible line dance is winding its way to the Kentucky line. I gotta tell you, it looks like Alan Jackson is well on his way to breaking the record for the world's longest line dance.

0: Yeah, I've been working all week and I'm tired. I don't want to sleep and I want to have fun. It's time for a good time.
1: I'll send it over to my colleague in Hopkinsville, Kentucky, where the world's longest line dance continues.
2: Thanks, Amy. I'm live here at the Kentucky State Line, where Alan Jackson's attempt to break the record for world's longest line dance continues to grow. I'll keep you updated with continuous coverage as the story progresses.
3: 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It didn't really occur. But anyway, a lot of fun there. Good time with Alan Jackson on KRRFM 98.7 downtown with Lady Antebellum.
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6: 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One of the best.

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Morgan Whalen, and here we have Morgan Evans, the Aussie country singer. Thank God she's a country girl on KRRFM 98.7 with James.

And a really old song from Keith Urban going way back when, Romeo's Tune. Glad to be able to share it with you this afternoon and just checking where the rain's coming. You're with James.

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0: And you're back with James, and great to have your company. Marion's in to take you through to the drive time hours this afternoon. She's got some special interviews coming up as well with some local personalities. It's going to be quite fantastic to be able to listen to you, Marion, on the way home. And we will indeed. Here we have Just to See You Smile with Tim McGraw. Just for a smiling afternoon, taking you up to a smiling, happy segment of new news. We do hope. And then I'm going to be seeing you next week. As the rain falls. Oh, dear me, it sounds like country songs. You've been here, James.

0: And you've been spending your afternoon with James, and I look forward to spending next Thursday afternoon with you also, and hope a little bit of rain falls down on your paddocks over the next little while. The grass grows and you've got to get out there and clip it. Wouldn't that be nice? And very special to see the rain coming down up north there, somewhere around Gulgong. Boy, it was pretty dry, Marianne, last week when we went up there. And I think that the rain just might be coming south is a little bit of good news. Don't you reckon? Wonder what it's going to sound like. You've been with James on KRRFM 98.7, leading up to the news.
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2: Good afternoon, I'm Peter Hislop. The Health Minister concedes a probe will be needed into how the diphtheria outbreak spread across the Northern Territory and other states. It comes after Territory Health Authorities confirmed there has been one death as a result of the outbreak, but Aboriginal community-controlled health organisations have called for a faster government response. Minister Mark Butler says low immunisation rates may not have contributed to the spread.
3: I'm reluctant, though, to say that vaccination rates are a significant driver of this. The patient's impact by this outbreak are largely adults, and what that indicates is the need to consider boosting your immunity as adults. The immunity that you get from your childhood vaccination for diphtheria does wane over time.
2: The Tax Ombudsman says she's recorded a 127% increase in complaints this year, mostly related to debt collection, penalties and tax debt interest payments. Ruth Owen says that's because the Tax Office has been focusing on debt collection this year and community awareness of the service. 31% of complainants who wrote in about penalties and interest had their debt reduced or interest removed. The Home Affairs Minister says the federal government carried out consultation with affected communities prior to the return of the so-called ISIS brides. The Australian Federal Police have charged a woman who arrived from Syria in September last year with two terrorism-related offences. When asked whether the government had contacted communities before the group of women and children from Syria arrived this week, Tony Burke says there have already been conversations.
4: I can give examples of consultation that has been very powerful that has happened in the lead-up to when it was first reported that these individuals might seek to return. I'd include Manda House in Australia, the Assyrian National Council, the Assyrian Australian Association, the Chaldean Catholic Church, the Assyrian Church of the East.
2: A man has been fined $30,000 for distributing pamphlets targeting independent MP Allegra Spender prior to last year's federal election. The finance executive admitted to handing out over 47,000 pamphlets, which claimed the MP misled the electorate and had links with the federal government. According to a statement of facts cited in the federal court, the man admitted he paid over $17,000 to a company to produce the pamphlet. Santos Chief Executive Kevin Gallagher says the company will not be exerting any effort on its Narrabri gas project while it awaits outstanding approvals. Mr. Gallagher told investors the company is prioritising exploration in the Northern Territory's Beetaloo Basin, where an expansion is being pursued. The Aged Care Quality and Safety Commission has found many culturally and linguistically diverse older people do not feel confident in raising concerns about their aged care. The Commission's report found many seniors are unfamiliar with their rights or feel a need to be grateful for the services they receive. Paul Zanata is the manager of the Centre for Cultural Diversity in Ageing. He told National Radio News aged care providers should improve access to interpreters.
5: The number one point is to ensure that your systems for making complaints and taking feedback are language accessible. And that's the first and foremost. If people can't communicate with you, how can they let their needs, let it be known that their expectations haven't been met or that something has happened that's really made them not feel happy or actually feel quite upset?
2: Turning to sport, and Queensland fullback Kalyn Ponga has been fined 23% of his match fee after being sent off during last night's men's State of Origin for a high shoulder charge. But he's avoided suspension and is free to play for the Newcastle Knights this weekend.
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7: Good afternoon, everyone. My name is Marion and I'll be with you until 6 o'clock. We're going to hear from Benny Rivers now, and this track is called Step by Step in Time.

And that was Benny Rivers. Hang on. Shut up, you. You're not ready to go. That was Monrovia trying to get in early. I have no idea who Benny Rivers is. He's obviously American, but I can't find any information about him. A friend of mine who lives in Istanbul had his music playing on a post he put on Instagram, and I thought, oh, I like that. I'll play that. So I will investigate further as to who the heck Benny Rivers is. It is 10 minutes past 3 o'clock. Outside it's 16.8 degrees, but not actually raining right at this moment. We're going to hear from Monrovia now. That was the fellow who was trying to hustle in early. This track is called Crooked the Road.

Wow, that was pretty good. So that was... I feel like the music is taking over for me today. I have to let it know that I'm actually in charge and to stop playing things until I say so. Right, music, let me tell you all about Vienna Teng. So, Cynthia Yi Shi, she was born in Saratoga in California, but her stage name is Vienna Teng. She's an American pianist and singer-songwriter who lives in DC. She's released 5 studio albums. Well, that was pretty good. I really like that. Okay, music, it's now your turn. This is Dare to Fall in Love from Fantastic Furniture.

And that was one of those songs that they just finish. And then I'm not quite ready because I'm trying to put makeup on because I look like the wreck of the Hesperus crossed with Scraggy Aggie from the Cat Farm. And I know that doesn't matter when you're on the radio, but every now and again I look in a mirror and go, oh! So I put on some makeup. We're going to listen to Blaine Canine now. He's a Sydney musician. And this track is called Goodbye For Now.

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3: And I was just turned off a phone call from my son-in-law because we are joining forces at Trivia at the Globe tonight. It'll be something to look forward to. I'm going to play a track by Michael Kiwanuka now, and this is Cold Little Heart.

So that was Michael Kiwanuka. He's a British singer, songwriter, and a record producer. He's currently signed with Polydor Records. It's just after 3:30. We're going to hear from Velvet Trip now. I'm not sure if they're still going. It was a very enthusiastic band from the Northern Beaches, and someone I know was their very able drummer, but he's not there anymore, so not sure. Anyway, this track is called The Bends.

And that was Velvet Trip. Very Ocean Alley, bit of Lime Cordial. Ah, honestly, this device today is just not playing by the rules. As I was saying before I was rudely interrupted, Velvet Trip sound very much like Ocean Alley, which is also a band from the Northern Beaches, and with a bit of Lime Cordial thrown in, and they are from up around Byron Bay. Now we're going to hear Biblical, which is a Welsh male voice choir called John's Boys.

Wasn't that marvellous? So the original version is by a British singer-songwriter called Callum Scott. But in my very humble opinion and ill-informed and ignorant opinion, I reckon this one's better. And that was John's Boys, a Welsh male voice choir, with heaps of ages within the choir too. We're going to hear something of an entirely different tempo now. We're going to hear from the Melbourne Scar Orchestra, and the best things in life are free. I'm not sure about that.

think of a few things that are free and they're pretty good, like sunsets to look at, you know, stuff like that. They're free. Okay, we've got two announcements of local happenings, both to do with winter, so I thought I'd run them together. So the Wallamai Singers are having a winter concert with the guests, the Cudgee Gong Choir and the Magic... No, the Mudgee Flutes. I nearly read out the Magic Flutes. Saturday, 20th of June, 2:30 to 4:30pm at the Candos Community Hall. So you've got no excuse for not coming because it's nice and local. It's a free event and afternoon tea is provided. Donations to the community charity shop are welcome. The Wallamai Singers meet Tuesday evenings during school term. Come and join us. So that's a winter concert on Saturday, 20th of June from 2:30pm. If you'd like any more information, you could visit midwestern.nsw.gov.au. And following on from that, but earlier, the KPT winter markets are on Sunday, the 31st of May from 10am. So that's this coming Sunday. There are stalls inside and outside the hall with a great range of goodies to offer, including food and drinks. New stall holders are welcome, so if you need to book a site, please phone Dot Pike on 0414 395 614. That's Dot Pike on 0414 395 614. The markets are located in the KPT Hall on the Castlereagh Highway, gateway to the magnificent KPT Valley. Once again, Sunday, 31st of May from 10am, fundraising for the upkeep of the hall. Keeping in touch with our community, KRRFM. We're going to hear from Meg Washington now.

0: and purchasing the shop. 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
1: Slight error in that last announcement for the community shop in Angus Avenue, Cairndos. The date for the birthday celebrations is on the 31st of May. That's Sunday, the 31st of May, not March, as mentioned. Apologise for that mistake.
2: Jazz can take on many forms. The blues of Bessie Smith and Leadbelly. The big band sounds of Glenn Miller or Dave Brubeck. The instrumentals of Miles Davis or John Coltrane. The vocals of Louis, Ella and Frank. And the Australian sounds of Don Burrows and James Morrison. 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
3: Taking your child to school or picking them up, particularly children under 10, make sure you park your car legally and safely and walk them right to or from the school gate or bus stop so they don't have to cross the road alone. And if they're under 8, hold their hand when you're walking with them. It's the steps you take that can keep them safe.

And that was from the London Welsh Festival of Choirs, male choirs, actually. And I think you've had enough choirs for today, but as you can tell, I really love choirs. We're going to hear the Catatonia cover, Dead from the Waist Down, from Julia Jacklin. This was a charity recording for a group called Noise for Now. And she might be in the studio in 2 weeks, maybe. Here we go.

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1: And now that you're listening to me, Marion, on Thursday afternoons from 3 to 6, I don't have a promo, got to do my own. 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

And that was the beautiful voice of Cesaria Evora. It is 8 minutes past four. Outside, it's 16.5 degrees. And I have to say that the radar hasn't moved much. It's still raining around Quirindi, Murrurundi, Coonabarabran's getting a bit. But there's not much further south than that. But I'm sure it's on its way. We're going to hear from Sunny and the Black Pack now, another thing that's hard to say, with These Are the Moments.

0: And that was Sunny and the Black Pack, and they're from Thailand with their track These Are the Moments, but I strongly suspect it's a cover. But I'll find that out as well. There's always something to find out. It's about time for some sponsorship and information.
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3: Good afternoon, everyone. Now we have the exciting segment of the afternoon where I'm interviewing someone. I haven't interviewed anyone for a while. I really love that, interviewing people, not missing out on it. Right, Sarah, your microphone is on. It's that orange one. And you could introduce yourself.
4: Hello, Marion. It's so nice to be here. To everyone else out there, this is Sarah McMaster, and I am a new-ish resident of the area.
3: Mm-hmm. Well, that's very good. I'm very glad. I actually drove past the house you said that you might have bought today, and I thought, oh, I'm glad they didn't buy that because I wouldn't have met them otherwise. You might want to pull your microphone down a bit. Yeah, I reckon that might be better.
4: Okay.
3: Okay, so why are you in here today apart from my coercion?
4: Well, I just thought we'd have a lovely chat. You asked me to share some songs, which was fun because I haven't had to think about that sort of thing for a while. And I'm also about to launch a range of luxury home and body products that we're creating here in Ralston from essential oils that we're growing at our place out on Cox's Creek Road.
3: That is the most interesting thing. So what are the ingredients that you grow out there? You've got lemon myrtle?
4: We have honey thyme myrtle, which grows naturally in the gullies around there.
3: Yep.
4: We've also got the obvious ones like tea tree and eucalyptus, but some of the other things we've planted are lavender, and we have a plant called kunzea.
3: What's that?
4: So kunzea is what is commonly known as tick bush, which has an interesting story. Why it's called tick bush is when the settlers came to Australia, they noticed that the indigenous animals used to go and lie underneath it. And they realised that they were lying under these bushes because the ticks and fleas would jump off them.
3: Oh.
4: Yeah.
3: But so if you've got a tick, you could try that yourself.
4: You could. You could
3: potentially.
4: If you could find some kunzea plants, you could go and sit underneath them.
3: Yeah.
4: But it's got a beautiful mellow aroma, unlike tea tree, which is kind of antiseptic and a little bit, you know, a little harsh. Kunzea just has this divine aroma.
3: Hmm. How do you spell it?
4: K-U-N-Z-E-A.
3: Kunzea. Hmm. Sounds African or something, doesn't it?
4: Yeah, well, it's not. It's indigenous to Australia and it grows all the way up the east coast, probably northern New South Wales down to Tassie. So you'll find it around a lot if you know what you're looking for.
3: Yeah, I'm sure if I saw a photo of it, I'd go, oh, that one.
4: Yeah, well, it looks like tea tree. Just around here, the tea tree is really spiky.
3: Yeah, it is.
4: Whereas this looks the same, but it's got a softer leaf.
3: Oh, okay. And what's in the soap? Because I used it today.
4: Oh,
3: it was
4: good.
3: Lovely.
4: Well, you tried what we're calling our Native Zest cleansing soap. So that has the honey thyme myrtle, the lemon myrtle in it.
3: Yeah,
4: so that's the aroma.
3: Yep.
4: And then, you know, we're just using all natural products, so nothing nasty in these products, which is great. So yeah, we just have the most of it sort of olive oil and a few other additions that make
3: it
4: beautiful.
3: So how do you get soap to stick together?
4: Oh, that's called a process called
3: saponification.
4: Saponification, thank you.
3: Yes.
4: So yeah, you essentially heat up the oils and you blend it really fast with a stick blender.
3: Oh yeah.
4: And add your fragrances and then set it in a mold and leave it to sort of cure over a number of weeks. So
3: and Sarah's mold, everyone, not mouldy mold, but the mold for the soap is the shape of a rock formation at her place.
4: That's
3: which
4: right.
3: Is incredible.
4: Yeah, yeah.
3: How
4: so
3: the heck did you get that organized?
4: Well, you know, the most beautiful pagoda rock formations around here, as you know, and out at our place, that's kind of what attracted us to the area. These gorgeous pagoda rocks that you can just walk around. So when I was designing the logo for this range, that was the natural inspiration for the design of the logo. And then that sort of evolved into, well, I'll make a soap in the shape as well, which fits beautifully into the palm of your hand. So
3: it does.
4: It's not that sort of hard edge rectangular shape that soap quite often is.
3: Yeah.
4: So, yeah, that's where it all came from.
3: Very, very clever. All right. Your first song is Hallelujah, which is by, I'm testing you out now,
4: Jeff Buckley.
3: No, it's not.
4: Well, that's right, actually. you're right. It was first recorded by, I can't remember right now, but I know he didn't do
0: very,
4: the original.
0: Very low voice. Oh, he's Canadian.
4: Tom
0: he's
4: Waits?
0: Dead. No.
4: No.
0: Wore a hat.
4: Just
0: Leonard
4: tell me.
0: Cohen.
4: Leonard Cohen. That's right. But Jeff does do an excellent version.
3: Yes, he does. Beautiful version.
4: I think it's the one probably most people know.
3: Yeah, I'd say so. Yeah. Yeah. And actually, he's got a lovely voice, whereas I have to say I'm not overly keen on Leonard Cohen's voice. It's a bit
4: I like. I think Leonard Cohen's awesome. Mm. I don't have any in my list today, but
3: well, you do, but you don't.
4: Exactly.
3: Mm. Rightio, we're going to hear Hallelujah by Jeff Buckley as the singer and Leonard Cohen as the songwriter.

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3: When driving on gravelled roads, your road holding is reduced and stopping takes a lot longer. You'll need 50% more space in which to stop. The first rule for driving on dirt or gravel is to slow down. Your car has much less grip than on smooth surfaces. And remember to drive smoothly. Your objective should be to use the accelerator carefully so the wheels of your car are always turning at the same rate as the road running beneath them. If you start sliding in a front-wheel drive car, ease off the accelerator to allow the front wheels to regain grip and keep them pointed where you want to go. In a rear drive car, lift off the accelerator pedal as smoothly as possible, steer where you want to go, then gently reapply the accelerator when the car has straightened out. Don't try to power out of the slide.
4: Okay, Sarah, so we've had the sad song. Now we've got a Paul Kelly song that I've never heard of, Meet Me in the Middle of the Air.
5: Yeah, I stumbled across this probably only a year ago or so, and I just found it so beautiful. It's quite it's a little bit churchy, but I'm a massive Paul Kelly fan, so I listen to a lot of his songs, but this one I'd never heard. So yeah, it's beautiful, and when I'm out here walking around the rocks, it just really resonates. I think when you listen to it, you'll understand what I'm talking about.
4: Okay, I'll either go, I've never heard that in my life, or I'll go, oh, that song, because I just don't remember things.
5: I don't think most people will have heard it. Well, okay, unless you're a diehard Paul Kelly fan. I don't think he wrote it, but you could test me there. We could Google it.
4: I wouldn't know the answer. I'd just be making it up anyway. That's what I do most of the time. Okay, here we go. Paul Kelly, Meet Me in the Middle of the Air.
6: I am your true shepherd. I will lead you there beside still waters. Come and meet me in the middle of the air.

0: And Sarah has some information for us.
1: Yeah, while we were listening to that beautiful song, I quickly searched up who wrote that, and it actually was Paul Kelly, which he first released on his 2005 album Foggy Highway. It's pretty foggy around here this morning, so it would have been perfect.
0: Well, yesterday Cox's Crown was entirely absent from our view. I walked out the back and went, oh, the mountain's gone. It's just been...
1: It was quite a pea super, wasn't it?
0: Yeah, yeah.
1: Yeah, I went for a walk early and it was clear. Mm. And then by the time I turned around and came back, I couldn't see where I was going.
0: How bizarre.
1: Mm. Mm.
0: So we've got soap. What else have we got?
1: Well, basically you have everything you need in a home to, you know, wash your hands, wash your hair. Mm-hmm. So everything you need in a bathroom particularly, and a little bit more. I have some mm-hmm. unusual things, a little bit of fun with a couple of things. A product called Scat. We all, I think most of us know what a Scat is yeah. in the country, but yep. most city folk do not know mm-hmm. what a Scat is. And these fun little products I came up with, you know, we had lots of wombats mm. and we know they poo in cubes.
0: Yep.
1: So it's a little toilet bomb. So, after you've used the loo, yeah. This little product is scented with, I have two scents. I yeah. have a lavender range and I also have the myrtle range. Mm-hmm. And you drop it into your toilet and it bubbles and fizzes away a little bit like a bath bomb
0: yep.
1: and releases a scent that masks what you've just done in the loo.
0: How did you come up with that idea?
1: Oh, look, I was just trying to find new takes on some products that I'd seen around, and I'd seen these loo or poo drops, yeah. as they're called, you know, that you can drop some oil into your toilet and it sort of sits yeah. there and permeates the room with something nicer. But these things I sort of invented myself.
0: Yeah.
1: And the other good thing about it is not only does it... fix up the smell, mm-hmm. but it cleans your toilet too.
0: So do you put it in the bowl or in the cistern?
1: No, in the bowl. So it literally drops. It's a bit like a bath bomb, but yeah, for yeah. your loo.
0: Yeah.
1: And, so if you drop it in there, it actually cleans the toilet, and it's all natural, good for septic systems as well. So,
0: oh, that's good.
1: Yeah, thinking of us out here in Ralston, Candos.
0: Yeah.
1: Where most of us have a septic.
0: Yeah, that is true. Oh, well, there you go. No, it wouldn't work. I was just about to say, I wonder if you could put it in a composting toilet, but that was a really stupid thing to think. So I'll just forget I even said that.
1: Yeah. But a lot of my friends, because before my launch, which is actually on the 6th of June.
0: Mm-hmm. I've got, yes. Tell everyone about that in case we forget.
1: Well, I've got the lovely space at Gallery 47 in mm-hmm. Ralston for the month. So starting on the 6th, running through till, what is it, the 29th or something mm-hmm. Of June, I'll have the space there, and I'll have all my products out for you to test, smell and yep. feel. So come along.
0: So have you done artwork to accompany each product?
1: I have all sorts of promotional material and come from a design background, so that was one thing that I could do.
0: Yep.
1: I have done everything in the end, so I've had to wear many hats, but the design was something I already knew, so yep. hopefully everyone likes what it looks like. Mm. But, yeah, that's coming up soon.
0: Mm, it is. Not this weekend but the one after.
1: Yeah.
0: So
1: yeah.
0: the June long weekend.
1: Yeah, that's perfectly timed so that hopefully there'll be lots of people passing through town.
0: Yeah, that's true.
1: So we'll see what happens.
0: There'll be Ralston people and Candos people complaining that they can't get a park right outside where they want to go because there are these interlopers in town.
1: Yeah, well, we'll see how that goes. But just for any accommodation owners out there, this is I've sort of based it around what guest accommodation needs.
0: Oh, that's a good idea.
1: In their home. The hope that I can be in as many B&Bs and guest places around that that would like to get visitors to experience Ralston.
0: Yeah.
1: And take...
0: You could become the odour of Ralston.
1: The odour. Odour has negative connotations. No, it does, let's it? Go for
0: the,
1: it.
0: The aroma. The aroma,
1: the aroma
0: of,
1: Ralston. Of Ralston.
0: Yes. Yeah. Okay. Mm. So the next song is from Ed Cooper.
1: Mm.
0: I'm with you.
1: So Ed Cooper, I'm originally from Melbourne. Mm-hmm. So anyone who spent some time in Melbourne would back in the 80s, 90s, early 2000s would remember the Richmond Corner Hotel. It was like where all the gigs happened, and Ed Cooper played there a lot, and I was always there in the crowd. Mm-hmm. It was a lovely intimate space and fantastic guitarist. And
0: is he Australian?
1: Yeah, he's Aussie. Okay. He's still getting around, actually. Yeah. You can still see him around, although I haven't, but someone told me he was playing quite recently in Newtown, so I really do need to get back and see him, but he's good.
0: Not on a walking frame or anything?
1: Well, it could be. I mean, you know, he's older than me. I'm not there yet, but...
0: I went to see Rodriguez. I was very lucky. I saw him three times and he could barely get onto the stage.
1: Oh, I don't know how. I mean, I really take my hat off to these older performers who keep strutting their stuff. I mean, Grace Jones was in town the other day and apparently still wearing the Gaultier sort of bustier that she used to get around in, and she was like gyrating all over the stage, and she must be like 75.
0: Yeah.
1: I mean, I really think that's fantastic.
0: Yeah, maybe she had to have a long lie down.
1: Probably.
0: Several cups of tea afterwards.
1: Maybe.
0: All right, let's listen to I'm With You. It's 20 minutes to 5 and I'm with Sarah McMaster, who is launching a range of products at Gallery 47 on Saturday of the long weekend.

0: That was Ed Cooper with I'm With You, great guitarist.
1: He is very good. Yeah, very, very good.
0: So did he play with a band as well?
1: He was mainly performing on his own, but he would have had some backup. I honestly can't remember who or, you know, how many now. Mm. It was really just about him. Mm. But there would have been someone supporting him. Mm. I'm sure someone out there knows.
0: But. Yeah. There'll be. When I'm here, I'm always imagining other people in their kitchens or workshops or cars going, it's blah, blah, blah, you twit. Yes. Yeah. There's always lots of people out there who know.
1: Yep.
0: Okay, so you've got soap, you've got toilet things, you've got hand wash.
1: Hand wash, body wash, moisturiser. So something that's been really good fun. So you know how our valley up the Cox's Creek got burnt out with the fires, and as a result, wattle came back in huge abundance. Now, I personally love that. I just walking around the paddocks in September through that sort of sea of yellow is just so intense. My favourite time of the year.
0: Yeah.
1: But I started playing around with wattle and the fragrance of wattle, and not many wattles have a fragrance. They're pretty subtle. But there's one particular variety, common name sunshine wattle, that has the most incredible aroma. It's super strong, and I know it's super strong because I used to put it in the car to take back to Sydney with me, and I'd have to leave the windows open because it was so strong.
0: Wow.
1: Anyway, so I've been playing around with that, and I've created a wattle infusion that is absolutely divine. It sort of smells slightly sweet, berry-like, and so I'm also using that in one of my moisturizers. I've only got a few bottles of that originally, but hopefully next wattle season I'll be able to create some more because people are really – everyone I've got to smell it have been blown away by the aroma. So that's really exciting and a bit of fun.
0: Yeah. Right. And the last song you've chosen, because I've got somebody else coming in at 5 o'clock, believe it or not.
1: Wrap it up.
0: Yeah, is Glory Days by Bruce Springsteen.
1: Yeah, I had to add Bruce. Such fond memories of Bruce. Like I was a teenager, he was just, yeah, loved him. Mm. Wagged school to go and queue up for tickets. Wow. You know, I was a very good girl, but I did wag school for Bruce Springsteen.
0: A woman I worked with wagged school to go and see the Beatles.
1: Oh, well, so that's
0: much older than us.
1: I think that's okay.
0: And her parents were watching the news that night, and there she was. So she thought she'd got away with it, but she was actually on the news, so she got into big trouble.
1: Oh, well, I'm outing Kath Seawood. She was my partner in crime.
0: Ah.
1: We wag school
0: that
1: day, Bruce Springsteen, Royal Melbourne Showgrounds or wherever it was.
0: Yeah.
1: Yeah.

0: And then we go, the sounds of Sarah's youth, Bruce Springsteen.
1: The glory days.
0: Yeah. Well, that's fantastic. Do you want to come on again with more songs? How about you come on after the launch?
1: I definitely will come back after the launch. I'll let you know how it all went.
0: Yes, well, I'll be there.
1: Yeah.
0: But we'll let the wider radio community
1: know. I'd love to, and I'll dream up some more songs. And I did, after I sent that, realise I had no female vocalist in there, and I'm going to have to correct that because I have a whole list of female singers that I absolutely adore.
0: It's funny how... When I'm preparing a playlist, it just seems to go in one direction, and I think, oh, I've got, because I always try to have something.

0: in another language, and I always try to have some Indigenous artists and like some Australian, some British, some American, and some of them, I think, I've just played the 10th Canadian. What's going on? It's so weird how that happens.
1: Yeah, it's not really what you're thinking about. It just sort of, no. They just appear and then you're like, oh, hang on a minute.
0: Mm.
1: Anyway, it's all fine.
0: Probably indicative of the hours and hours I spend preparing my show. So much time.
1: Yeah, I'm sure, Marion. There's a lot of thought that goes into this show.
0: All righty. Well, right. that's been fantastic. Thank you very, very much. And I look forward to the opening, which is on when?
1: The 6th of June. Therefore, I think 3 or 4 weeks at mm-hmm. Gallery 47.
0: Yeah.
1: But thank you very much for having me on your show, Marion. It was lovely to chat. It's
0: been a pleasure. And I would like everyone, if they buy the soap, to notice how beautifully constructed the boxes are, because I put some of them together.
1: She did. She was a very good boxer.
0: Yes. And I'm now quite happy that if I ever end up in a sheltered workshop, I will be able to cope.
1: Always a good skill to have.
0: Yep, it is. I've worked in a factory, so yes. All right, I'm going to put on Robbery by Lime Cordiale, and I hope that does not happen to your products.
1: I hope so too.
0: But this is also talking about robbery of the heart.
1: Okay.
0: Not products.
1: Well, maybe I could steal some hearts.
0: Okay.
2: Thank you all.

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0: 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That number again, 6884 7557.

0: Nationals have called on the Prime Minister to dissolve Parliament and take budget tax reforms to an election. Legislation has been introduced to Parliament today, including a $250 working Australians tax offset and the end to the capital gains tax discount scheme. Nationals leader Matt Canavan says voters should decide on the reforms.
1: The Prime Minister should take his biggest tax increases in a generation to an election.
0: But Anthony Albanese has told the ABC that action wouldn't be in line with the Constitution.
2: We have elections every 3 years, and there's got to be a period closer to that before the Governor-General will agree to an election. So it once again just shows their desperation, frankly.
0: A woman with alleged links to Islamic State has been charged with two terror-related offences and has been remanded in custody to appear again on Monday. The 34-year-old woman returned home in September last year from Syria and was not part of one of the two groups who arrived this year. The charges both carry a maximum penalty of 10 years imprisonment. South Australian police say the 11th search of a remote property has failed to uncover new evidence relating to the disappearance of 4-year-old Gus Lamont. Gus was last seen playing at Oak Park Station before he was reported missing in September last year. It was hoped recent wet weather would uncover evidence near waterways. Now aerial searches will take place. Detective Superintendent Darren Filker says police don't believe the boy was abducted.
3: All of the people that we have contacted so far have been discounted as being involved in any way in Gus's disappearance. And as I said, there's not many people left on that list, and we'll continue to work through that. At this point in time, there is no evidence to suggest that Gus has been abducted.
0: Passengers who returned to Australia who were on board the cruise ship in the Spanish Canary Islands at the centre of the hantavirus outbreak will be in quarantine for 42 days. Health Minister Mark Butler says it's based on advice from the World Health Organisation. A national advocacy organisation for culturally and linguistically diverse older people says aged care services should provide interpreters and safe ways to report concerns about care. In a new report, the Aged Care Quality and Safety Commission has found many older people are unfamiliar with their rights. Paul Zanata is the manager of the Centre for Cultural Diversity in Ageing. He told National Radio News staff who are also culturally diverse can be supportive.
4: We also feel that aged care needs to be an attractive career, and it attracts workers and professionals from all cultures so that the cultural mix of staff represents those of people who use aged care services.
0: And the inaugural Australian Audio Awards will shortly get underway in Sydney. Several community broadcasters are up for a gong with 2RPH, 2SER, Win FM, Coast FM, Phoenix FM and Bay FM among nominees. Award categories include Best Breakfast Show, Best Australian Music Show and Best Specialist Program. And briefly, Australia Post has confirmed it will increase the cost of sending parcels as part of annual price determinations. From July 1, it will cost 5% more on average to send parcels. And in AFL tonight, St Kilda face Hawthorn at Marvel Stadium. Heavy rain in eastern states to settle later tomorrow. The Weather Bureau's Jonathan Howe has the forecast.
5: The surface trough and low pressure system off the east coast is generating widespread showers and thunderstorms, but conditions will gradually ease through the afternoon as weather systems push off into the Tasman Sea. For the rest of the country, though, we are seeing a broad ridge of high pressure that's maintaining mostly dry and mild conditions across northern Australia.
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8: Good afternoon, everyone. My name is Marion, as you probably know, and I have a special guest. Would you like to introduce yourself, Hannah?
9: Hi, I'm Hannah May. I'm a local teacher and poet.
8: I know. Isn't it exciting to be able to say that?
9: I know. It's awesome.
8: Yeah. I was talking to one of my sisters. I have many. And I said, I'm interviewing a poet this afternoon. She said, a poet? I said, I know. Isn't that exciting? Yeah.
9: I love it.
8: Well, you have two poets. in Candos.
9: Yes, we have Mr. Terry Yates as well, yes. Who's a fabulous. Oh, his poetry is beautiful.
8: It is. Mm. Yeah, it is beautiful. He came out to the Cox's Creek Centre last year for one of our morning teas, and he was reading some of his poetry.
9: We also heard the other day at the Mudgee Poetry Open Mic and Slam, we heard Mr. Alex Wisser as well, who wrote some beautiful, beautiful work.
8: Oh, really?
9: Oh, stunning.
8: Ah, well, there you go. Yeah. Three poets in Candos. See, this is my theory about small towns. Mm. You just have such a huge variety of skills.
9: Yeah, mm. Definitely.
8: Yeah. Okay, the first song you've chosen for today is She Made It by Luca Lesson.
9: So Luca Lesson, I blame him for getting me into poetry. Mm-hmm. So he was the Australian Poetry Slam champion some years ago and considers himself a full-time poet. That's mm-hmm. his job, which is quite rare. There's only a few hundred of them in the world.
8: Yeah.
9: And so he's poet, rapper, and also does music. And I've been to a number of poetry retreats and workshops with him.
8: Do you walk backwards at a poetry retreat?
9: Sorry?
8: Do you walk backwards at a poetry retreat?
9: No. They're actually in Greece because he's Greek-Australian. Oh. And he held the first one in his grandmother's village in Monolithos on the island of Rhodes. Oh. And for 6 days, there were 14 of us that just had nothing else to do but write. It was stunning.
8: Yeah.
9: Looked after us food, took us to cultural sites, gave us prompts and inspiration. And then at the end we did a performance. So he taught us performance craft as well.
8: Wow. And Rhodes was where the Colossus was, yes. Wasn't it?
9: Yeah.
8: Yes.
9: I was telling you. The island close to Turkey.
8: Oh, right across there. Yeah. So where is it in relation to Cyprus then? Because it's close to Turkey too.
9: Yeah, it's fairly near.
8: One of them. Yeah. One of them over there. Right. Yeah. I'll have to look it up.
9: Yeah. And so after that, when I got back, I started going to a local poetry group in Mudgee because I was mm-hmm. living over in Mudgee at that point. And then when the slam started, I started doing those and I've been sharing ever since. So it was about 3 years ago.
8: Okay. So in this bit of paper I got here, mm-hmm. it says you don't have to wear a beret. What is this a reference to?
9: I think there's a bit of a perception around beat poets or slam poets, and slam just means competition, right?
8: Okay.
9: That they have to be super cultured and like the French and have the beret and be all serious and broody and moody.
8: So you're allowed to wear an akubra.
9: You can wear whatever you like. Right. Whatever's acceptable in the venue.
8: I wonder if there's a nudist poetry slam competition.
9: I wouldn't be surprised. It's a wide world we live in, Mariam.
8: I don't know why that occurred to me. There was some discussion the other day about a nudist colony that someone was going to buy a house and it was lovely. It had a beautiful view, but it looked straight down into a nudist colony and they just felt like they either would feel like they could never go out on the veranda or they'd be out there all the time. Okay, let's play She Made It by Luca Lesson. All right, make sure I turn that up. Here we go.

legs in the hopes of getting free. It took all she had to quit the mediocrity of that bank job slash soul-killing machine. And in the same speech, break up with a man who let jealousy's ghosts shine his sharp teeth.

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She rides her bike dressed in a new persona down the tree-lined streets in a summertime Barcelona. I just wish I could stay.

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0: And that was Greek Australian Brisbane resident Luca Lesson from the island of Rhodes in the village of
1: Monolithos.
0: Monolithos. Does it have a big rock in it?
1: I believe so, but it's a very small village, very, very tiny.
0: Right.
1: Yeah, it was lovely. Like there were two tavernas in the place. Mm. Yeah.
0: Mm.
1: Yeah, lovely.
0: Well, how interesting is that? Mm. So, what's the first poem you can remember being captivated by?
1: Actually, it probably is What Teachers Make by Taylor Marley was the first slam poem that I ever heard that really got me intrigued in the form and, mm-hmm. and that very rap style form of delivering a poem that's also a narrative, that's also got a big message. Mm. So, yeah, that one and Please Resist Me by Luca Lesson is probably one of the ones. And the students at Candos High School would know, or the ones that I've taught would know, Please Resist Me. Some of them can recite part of it because I've used it because it's such a brilliant internal rhyming poem.
0: Okay. What do you mean by internal rhyming?
1: Instead of rhyming at the end, so you know, the cat sat on the mat, it's all within the lines as well.
0: Oh, that's very clever.
1: Yeah, it's incredibly clever. Yeah.
0: Uh-huh.
1: Yeah. And takes a lot of crafting and thought to get that. Sometimes you build a rhythm as you're writing anyway and you think of words that connect. But to really get that super punchy rhythm that they get, it takes some time and some thought and really playing with words.
0: So can you, I'm probably putting you on the spot here, but can you think of an internal rhyme? Sorry. I'm only asking because I can't think of one.
1: Yeah, on the spot's not so good.
0: Yeah, yeah. That's very clever.
1: Yeah, it is.
0: Because I know when I've taught poetry, trying to stop kids from going da-da-da-da-da-dum, da-da-da-da-da-dum, da-da-da-da-da-dum, da-da-da-da-da-dum, and they feel like that is the only way to write a poem.
1: Yeah, definitely. I could read a little from Please Resist Me, which I'm sure Luca wouldn't mind. So, please resist me. Lock me in solitary confinement. I close my eyes and admire the quality of the silence. I write rhymes in my mind and honestly and define them, solidly redefine and memorize them until like a diamond. When I come out, I'll be better than when I arrived in. So you can hear that rhythm all through the poem itself.
0: And that's what you'll hear when you listen to Hamilton.
1: Yeah, awesome. Yeah.
0: There you go. All right. So the next song is, but I have to stop because I've just realised I've broken a rule of the announcers of KRRR, which is to read out a community announcement once each hour. But I did read two in the first hour. So I'm quickly going to find another one that I haven't read. Okay. Would you like to read this out? There you go.
1: Sure.
0: Community announcement.
1: Candos, Rylstone Candos Rescue Squad, VRA Rescue New South Wales. 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
0: Well done. Well done. Yes.
1: One of the benefits of performance poetry.
0: Yes. That is right. Okay, so we've got here Sabotage by Dobby and Josh Pike.
1: Mm. So Dobby is a Filipino Aboriginal rapper, artist, who has worked, he actually worked with Luca Lesson on the album that the previous song came from.
0: Mm-hmm.
1: Brilliant, brilliant rapper and really interested in connecting to country, interested in his Filipino heritage as well and what that's like for him. And I just love championing young rappers and artists from our country, basically.
0: I went to a wedding of one of my ex-students recently and he married a Filipina, and they handed out tiny bottles of whiskey before the ceremony to everyone.
1: To toast?
0: I don't know. Well, nobody ever had them. It was a mystery. I thought, is this a Filipino thing? I was mystified, actually. Yeah. I just thought I'd tell you that. Okay, let's hear this one, Sabotage.

0: And that's the end of that song, which was I Won't Be Held Down by... No, it wasn't. It was Sabotage by Dobby and Josh Pike. Excellent. Okay, now Hannah is going to read one of her own poems.
1: Thanks. This is about writing. It's called Compose. Compose, verb, to produce or create music, poems or a piece of writing. Compose, compose, compose, my friends. Express your composure, your passion and compassion, your struggles, hopes and dreams, your hopes and loves and hates and feels. Bring forth your shadow. Drive it into the light with a word, a phrase, a great idea, a story as fake and fantastical as the dragon that flies through the minds of children. Before the cynicism. Before the cleverness, for knowing surrounds us like invisible chains, catches us mid-sentence and places cloth into our mouth before we can whisper. Beware. The gagging greets us gently. We think it's normal, natural, a given. But there is nothing natural about walking around with your hand over your mouth to have a stifled, meek voice to second guess, to restrain and refrain. It is our duty to speak, write, dance, if we have something to say, our duty to listen if we have the quiet, receptive mind, true or untrue. Listen to the story, for the story must write itself. You are the vessel for a creativity that's uniquely, perfectly you. Allow it to flow down your cheeks like tears. Wipe it off your brow like sweat. Stand in the drought, breaking rain, with your arms out to the sky and your mouth open. Let it take you down the gently flowing river of your heart. Allow it to open the crevices of your mind. Whatever you do, wherever and however it takes you, compose, compose, compose.
0: Very, very good. Thank you very much.
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0: Okay, Hannah, what are the details of next Thursday?
1: So next Thursday we have a writing workshop for poetry writing for people who might want to do the open mic or slam, which is on the 18th of June.
0: Yep.
1: So it's with me. It's at 6:30 p.m. at the Globe Hotel, who are hosting this event, which is amazing. Beginners, experienced writers, doesn't matter, all are welcome. And I'm going to do some prompts to help unlock the creativity. So if people think that they don't know what to write, just come along.
0: Yep.
1: And then also we'll do some stagecraft. So talking about how to deliver the poems. Mm-hmm. So yeah, 6:30 p.m. on the 4th of June.
0: Which is next week.
1: Next week. And it's $10 or donation. So just come along, please.
0: Oh, sounds fantastic.
1: It's going to be so fun.
0: All right. Okay, we're going to play, we're going to hear from Luke Alesson again. Mm-hmm. So is this a song, this one?
1: It is a song.
0: I Won't Be Held Down. Mm-hmm. Okay, let's go with that.

difference between fate and the path that you actually take. Let it be that you took the path that the haters would hate. Why am I still walking this road?

0: Yes, Hannah just said that Luca lesson is on the Australian curriculum. Yes, I remember. I think I did a lesson for you.
1: With May Your Pen Grace the Page, it might have been.
0: Yes, yeah.
1: Brilliant poem.
0: Mm.
1: Inspiring, which
0: Yeah.
1: is what I really
0: Yeah.
1: enjoy listening to and writing as much as I can.
0: Yeah.
1: Yeah.
0: All right. Well, thank you very much. You're very welcome to stay till six, but I'm sure you've got better things to do than that. How about you come back after the Poetry Slam and tell me how you think it went?
1: Yeah, that'd be amazing.
0: Yeah.
1: Yeah. So the writing workshop next Thursday, the slam on the 18th, and open mic as well. So it's open to everybody.
0: Yeah.
1: But the slam part's competitive and it needs to be your own work. So I'm hoping people who come to the writing workshop will get something that's read worthy for the slam so we can have lots of competition. It's like, come on, people, come and beat me. I'm not that great. Come and beat me, please.
0: That sounds great.
1: Awesome.
0: Alrighty, well, thank you so much.
1: Thank you.
0: And I'll see you soon at the Globe
1: Awesome. Yeah,
0: for
1: thanks to the Globe for
0: trivia.
1: hosting it. It's amazing, amazing.
0: All
1: Beautiful.
0: right,
1: Thank
0: thank you very
1: you.
0: much. We're going to hear from Sharon Van Etten now, and Every Time the Sun Comes Up.

0: 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The bistro is open 6 till 9 Monday to Saturday, 12 till 2 p.m. on Sunday. 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
3: Over 16,500 New South Wales police are out there, and police vehicles can enforce the road rules anywhere, anytime. So if you drink and drive, speed, don't wear a seatbelt, or hold your phone while driving, you can stop it or cop it.

And that was Miriam Makeba with Down on the Corner. It is almost 20 minutes to 6 o'clock and outside it's dropped to just under 16 degrees. We're going to hear from John Batiste now and this track is called It's All Right.

And it is all right, especially here at the moment, because we've had a bit of rain. We've had some sunshine. Things are looking green. I drove the Mount Vincent Road on, only yesterday. And it was so pretty and so green up there. And then when I came back from staying in Hartley overnight, it was actually nice and green here as well. So always good to see. We're going to hear from Alexi Murdoch now, and this is Blue Mind.

0: Everyone's welcome to the Community Charity Shop in Candos on Sunday, March 31st from 10 till 2, celebrating our 13th birthday, donating over $1 million back into the community and renovating and purchasing the shop. 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
1: Slight error in that last announcement for the community shop in Angus Avenue, Candos. The date for the birthday celebrations is on the 31st of May. That's Sunday, the 31st of May, not March, as mentioned. Apologise for that mistake.
2: How you going, folks? 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
4: Hello everyone, it is 8 minutes to 6 o'clock and I will be heading out the door at 6 o'clock and I'll be switching it over to satellite for everyone. We're going to hear from, where are we? Oh, I've got to go way down now. We're going to hear from Frazee Ford now. She's a Canadian artist and this track is called September Fields. I know this is a favourite of Neil Max.

0: Hello, I'm Peter Hislop. A 34-year-old woman charged with two terror-related offences did not apply for bail in court today and has been remanded in custody to face court again on Monday. The Australian Federal Police allege the woman travelled to Syria between 2013 and 2014 before returning to Australia in September last year. Deputy Commissioner National Security Hilda Sirik says investigations are continuing into women who recently have arrived from Syria.
1: This has been exceptional work by our investigators, and I want to thank every member across all our agencies for their expertise and dedication to keeping our community safe. I also want to underscore that a period of time without charges being laid is not an indicator that the investigations have ceased.
0: The federal government will sue a manufacturer of a firefighting foam containing forever chemicals. The lawsuit relates to the alleged withholding of information from 3M Australia. The use of the foam containing PFAS has caused environmental contamination, particularly at the Williamtown RAAF base near Newcastle. Attorney General Michelle Rowland says the company allegedly misrepresented the effects of the substance.
2: This included withholding 3M's own environmental laboratory testing, which showed there were significant adverse environmental effects associated with the use of 3M firefighting foam, representing that 3M firefighting foam could be safely disposed of, was biodegradable and not toxic.
0: A note, this next story contains the name of a First Nations person who has died. Aboriginal and Torres Strait Islander Social Justice Commissioner Katie Kiss says the timing of the announcement that no charges would be laid over the death of 24-year-old Kumanjay White at Alice Springs on National Sorry Day has caused additional harm on a significantly sensitive day for First Peoples. The Commissioner has renewed her calls for an independent investigation into Kumanjay White's death, saying police should not be investigating other police. Labor's capital gains tax reforms will go to an inquiry before a Senate vote in late June. While welcomed by the Greens, some independents are urging the government to slow down. Noah Second reports from Canberra.
3: The government's tax reform package has been introduced to the lower house this morning, which includes changes to capital gains tax, negative gearing and the $250 rebate for workers. Independent MP Allegra Spender says she recognises the courage it has taken to pursue tax reform, but warns the public isn't on the same page.
4: But the answer, once you've made that decision, is not just to ram it through and hope for the best and hope that people get over their concerns.
3: The legislation will automatically go to a Senate committee due to report back on June 22nd, with Labor looking to pass the bill before the winter break in early July.
0: And in entertainment news, American actor Nicolas Cage has legally adopted his film name. He was born Nicolas Coppola, but didn't want to be known primarily by his famous uncle, director Francis Ford Coppola. Now, Cage has revealed he made the change official last year, telling Variety magazine he is Nick Cage in life and Nick Cage on camera. Staying overseas, the US military has shot down four Iranian attack drones, raising tensions in the Strait of Hormuz. In response, Iran has targeted a US airbase as hopes of a peace deal falter. Ongoing conflict in the Democratic Republic of Congo is hampering the Ebola outbreak response, according to the World Health Organization. And diving crews have rescued five people alive who were trapped in caves in Laos, but more oxygen is needed to save seven remaining people who were looking for gold before heavy rain blocked their exit.
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8: Hello, book lovers, and welcome to Final Draft, a half hour of books, writing, and literary culture coming to you every single week across Australia on the Community Radio Network. I'm your host, Andrew Popel, and today I'm bringing you Antun Issa's Rebirth. As we begin, I'm going to acknowledge that Final Draft records on the lands of the Darug and Gunungurra people. I pay my respects to the traditional owners, acknowledging their ongoing connection to their lands, acknowledging that it is unceded land. I cannot wait to get to the book, Rebirth, one of my faves of the year, but the Australian Book Industry Awards announced this week, which is also very exciting. Book awards are such an important part of an author's journey, of how they make their money and their recognition. And so let's give a shout out to some of the incredible winners Starting with the book of the year, which was also, I think, the picture book of the year, Once I Was a Giant by Zeno Sorda. Sally Hepworth, you have met on the show. And Mad Mabel won audiobook of the year and general fiction book of the year. So go back and listen to that conversation. Find out a little bit more about Mad Mabel, then go get yourself a copy. So many more. The older book of the year for older children, Lynette Nonny's Wandering Wild. I can't go through all of these. Head over to rburawards.com.au to find it all out. Another shout out I'm going to give is to the literary fiction book of the year, Wild Dark Shore by Charlotte McConaughey. We are working on getting Charlotte on the show, so looking forward to that in the coming weeks. For today, though, Anton Issa is joining me. Rebirth is narrative nonfiction. Anton is telling the story of his mother's life in Lebanon in the 1970s and the onset of the Lebanese Civil War and her ultimate journey to Australia. This is a gorgeous book. It is hard because it is telling us about the reality of war, but it is beautifully written and incredible characters. I cannot wait to share this with you. So join me today. Anton Issa is joining us. We are going to be discussing Rebirth.
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8: You are tuned in to Final Draft. It is books, writing, and literary culture coming to you across Australia on the Community Radio Network. I am your host, Andrew Popel, welcoming to the show Anton Issa. Anton is a Lebanese-Australian journalist and co-founder of Deep Cut News. He is joining us today with his new book, Rebirth. I'm very excited, Anton. Welcome to the show. Thank you for joining me.
10: Thanks for having me.
8: Rebirth's cover describes it as a love story from the depths of war. And normally I would be introducing you with kind of a pithy, dramatic synopsis ahead of our conversation. But this is actually your mother's story. And so rather than me trying to boil all this down, I would actually like you to introduce Rebirth and the story that you've sought to tell.
10: The title kind of captures a big chunk of that. But it's essentially my mum's experiences living in the front lines of the Lebanese Civil War in the 1970s. And they cover the years 1975 and 1977, which were the beginnings, the early period of the Civil War, and probably one of the more brutal periods of the Civil War where there was a lot of communal violence and mayhem going on. So she lived on the front lines of those clashes. And so the book captures those experiences through her, and I've written it in a narrative format. So it reads like a novel because I wanted to connect readers to what it's like to live through a war in a way that news articles can't do. The idea of writing it in this style was to kind of transport readers and get them to connect and place themselves in the setting of everything that was taking place. So it traces her experiences. There's a lot of love, there's a lot of tragedy, and then there's renewal with migration.
8: I think that connection, that relation is really beautiful. And you start off actually with this plea from your mum to you to be safe. And that's such a beautiful point of connection. I think we've all experienced what we might call in our more frustrated moments a parent's overprotective nature. This was something more, though. And in Rebirth, you're telling your mum's story. It's her life in the Lebanese Civil War. She was in her late teens, early 20s at this stage.
10: Right? Yeah, late teens, yeah.
8: Before she's come to Australia. And I just wondered, going through this journey, did it give you a new perspective on your relationship with your mother?
10: Yeah, of course it did. It made our relationship a lot closer than what it was. We were always close. I'm always been mama's boy in the family. I'm the youngest of four. But even still, like, I think this book, you know, it tightened our relationship because, you know, when you're a migrant, for migrant children, a common thing I think with migrants is that when you're born to migrants, is that there's always a bit of a gulf between you and your parents. You know, you're both brought up in different contexts, different environments. And so there's kind of always things that just, there are misunderstandings, I think, are not really kind of getting the other in certain ways. And, you know, I was chatting to a friend actually the other night. She's of Maltese descent, similar age. And we were just both kind of like talking about our parents and the fact that, you know, they were the ones that had to kind of retrofit themselves into our lives being brought up in an Australian Western context that's very different from the worlds that they came from. And so this book, in a lot of ways, as I was writing, and when you're writing any kind of book and you've you know, you're writing and you've got to place yourself in the minds of your characters that you're writing. And so it just happened that the character that I was writing was my mum. So I had to place myself into her mind pre-migration, pre-me, pre-the-family, pre-Civil War, and understand the world that she grew up in beyond just kind of like knowing the stories of this and that. And I think it was for the first time I kind of, you know, there was a bridge between our little divide in terms of the migrant child and the migrant parent, in understanding their world a bit more of where they came from. Yeah. And it was actually quite traumatic because I was crying every day writing it, knowing like, it was like, I was having these moments every day when I was writing. I'm like, oh my God.
11: Man, I was just crying every day reading it. So I can only imagine.
10: It's one of those books.
11: How do you even begin to ask your mum to not only tell you her story, but allow you to create this sort of dramatic rendition of it?
10: You know, she's always kind of hinted and said, you know, why don't you write a book about my story? And it's kind of, I'm like, okay, well, one day I did. And I sat down with her, I think it was 2018. I was living in Washington, D.C. at the time. And I was back in Melbourne on one of my trips home. And I just, I just sat her down and we decided to kind of, I got my laptop out, I interviewed her. And she revealed the details that I didn't know about the war and her experiences. So I knew obviously of the family tragedy, but I didn't know, I knew vaguely like what had happened, but I didn't know the specifics, you know, minute by minute. But just beyond that as well, like it wasn't just about the tragedies that took place. I asked her about her life before everything took place. I asked her about her relationships, her friends, her, you know, who was important, what did she do on her daily life? Like, I wanted to get to know her and her world a lot more. And that's what you have to do when you're writing a book. When you're writing a book, you have to paint the scene in which people are operating in. You can't just write about the intense moments. So I think that was the more fascinating part for me, was getting to know her before the war, which allowed me to get to know her today a bit more.
11: Can you reflect on that writing process as distinct from writing as a journalist?
10: Yeah, when you're writing journalism, it's rigid writing, right? Like it's like writing a doctor's prescription. There's a structure to it. There's, you know, you're just kind of like filling in a script that's already there. So it doesn't allow you. And it's also you're skimming the surface with journalism. You're reporting every day or every week, whatever your cadence is. And you're responding to the moment. And I think one thing that journalism doesn't allow you to do is that it doesn't allow you to either go deeper into a certain issue or a certain context, or it doesn't allow you to bring in context, or it doesn't allow you to surface above 30,000 feet to have a proper look at what's going on. And so book writing is a completely different ball game. Book writing allows you to, and also journalism dehumanizes. That's one thing I'll also add. Journalism dehumanizes people in conflicts because you have to kind of reduce, you have to get the most important information out in a very short amount of space and time. And so people are reduced to statistics and numbers and places and names. And so you don't actually capture the human experience of what it's like to actually live in a war zone or a disaster zone in general. Books allow you to do that. Books allow you to connect to the human experiences on a human-to-human level. When you're reading a book, as you said, you were crying reading that book. You're not going to cry from reading an article about the Lebanese Civil War. You'll cry about reading a book about the Lebanese Civil War. And you'll cry about reading books about anything in the world, including our own issues in Australia, because that's the innate human experience. When we connect to human stories, we feel it. We feel it. We almost place ourselves there. Yeah. And that's what books allow you to do. It allows you to connect it on an emotional level where journalism can't do that. And that's why books are really powerful. And that's why books, even though technology is rapidly changing before our eyes, this most ancient form of communication is still the main form that archives our stories into the timeline of history. It's always going to be the human conscience because it does what I just kind of explained. It allows you to connect at a more intrinsic human level that no other form of technology can.
11: So the characters, as you say, these are pseudonymous names. So Leila is your mother, her father, Pérez. He is staunchly apolitical. He wants to keep his family out of this rising conflict around them. That's how the family is situated while this is going on. Now, Rebirth has arrived as Lebanon faces invasion and war. This is like, this has been almost a permanent fixture of the country's modern history. And so I was really curious then, you're telling this story, you don't know this is necessarily about to happen, but how did you want to situate this history of conflict through the eyes of your family?
10: When I started writing the book, I deliberately did not want to make it political. This wasn't going to be a political history of the Civil War. I can write that book whenever. That's my work, the politics of everything. I didn't want to write a political history of the Civil War for a few reasons. One was Lebanon's a very politicized country, even still today, with everything that's going on in the country. There's deep divisions. Those divisions are exploited and weaponized and inflamed. I didn't want to feed into that, because it's easy in Lebanese political context to put something out there, frame something in a certain way, and then your book will just live in one echo chamber. Mm. I wanted this book to transcend echo chambers in the Lebanese context, to focus on the human experience that affects everyone in the country, not just a certain community or a certain religious sect or political faction. That was the first thing. So there were internal Lebanese kind of things in mind. The second was because political history books have always been written about Lebanon and the region. And kind of like journalism, they're a bit distant from the human experience. You know, it's like they read like extended timelines. You know, this happened here and this happened there and, you know, there hasn't really been a book on Lebanon and the Lebanese Civil War that actually documented it from the human experience, from the people who actually lived there, had to endure it, had to suffer it, didn't ask for it, and then paid all the consequences. There hasn't really been anything there's probably been one or two books, but most of the Lebanese history books have been, very political focused. They haven't been documenting the human experience. And I think it's really worthy that the human experience gets documented and archived in history, just as much as the politics gets archived in history. So, there was a complete emphasis on the human suffering and the human experiences here, not on the politics. But, of course, you still need the political context so readers can understand what's going on. But I just kept it at that surface level.
11: There's a really tremendous point you make there, because, again, you started by talking about the humanity that storytelling have and how they bring these stories to us. And I mean, if we look purely at sort of popular storytelling around war in the 20th century, you could be forgiven for thinking there were only a handful of wars and they lived in very constrained time frames. And in between, people were just riding bikes in the sunshine, because certain wars get big stories and certain wars don't get a lot of stories. I know for myself, reading Rebirth, I learned so much. I want to know a little bit more about how you do it and that impact for you as well. And I noted in the epilogue, you talked about how your mum had one return to Beirut, to the city where she grew up, and how she found so much change. I'm really interested in the emotional impact of that, but also for you, like the scope of this change and how you took yourself back in time to describe what I found, this gorgeous neighborhood where your mum had grown up that just really doesn't exist anymore.
10: Yeah, it's always been a consistent heartbreak for me, because I haven't been, mum for both of us in different ways. Mum because she can't access that anymore. But me, and I think this is the case for a lot of Lebanese who are born in the diaspora or are born even in Lebanon, but of our generation and afterwards, we can't access the old Lebanon that we know used to exist. That's an underlying heartache, I think, that every Lebanese person can share, whether they're Christian or Muslim, doesn't matter. We've all lost something really special. And, you know, I lived in Beirut for 3 years. I lived there at the beginning of last decade. So I've got my own experiences and my own stories and my own memories of Beirut. And I love Beirut. I love living there. I think it's one of the best times of my life living in Beirut. It's obviously a lifestyle that agrees with me. But even still, it's, you can't help but look at the city and being like, it's an awful city. It really is. Like, it's a concrete mess. There hasn't been really any coordinated reconstruction since the Civil War. The reconstruction has been as more damaging than the actual Civil War was, because they've destroyed heritage buildings to replace with, you know, cheap, nasty looking apartment blocks. It's all been profiteering because we haven't really had a state, functional state. It's all just been run by the mafia warlords who you know, caused the war and fought the war to begin with. That structure, that Civil War structure of the country is still remained, and the power structures have remained in place since the Civil War. So we're still living in a Civil War era because those warlords are still in power. We still have a mafia running the country. And so Beirut has been devastated. It's been devastated for 50 years. And, you know, but even still, even with that devastation, you can still see glimpses of what Beirut used to be like. And you gravitate towards that. But with every war that happens, like the war that's happened now, Beirut transforms, and it's transformed so much, so many times, because crises upon crises and wars upon wars, a city is unrecognizable to itself. And it's really like, you know, you don't really kind of understand how wars really transform a geographical place until you actually go there and you see it. And you see it actually in motion. Like I was there during the Syrian Civil War. And when the Syrian Civil War was on, we had an influx of, you know, desperate, poor Syrians, Syrian children, Syrian refugees working the streets, being exploited. We had a wave of Iraqis when that was invaded. Obviously, we had the Palestinians when they came in after the Nakba and they were pushed out. We've had Lebanese from the south that are still trying to find peace in Lebanon. This is like the fourth or fifth time that we've had mass displacement from southern communities that have migrated to Beirut and formed new suburbs because they just, you know, their homes continue to get devastated. We've had, you know, internal migration because of, you know, poverty in the outer regions. Like it's just, and we've also, I can't forget the Armenians. After the Armenian genocide 100 years ago, a wave of Armenians came to Beirut and set up a neighborhood. Like this is a city that has gone through dramatic transformations and still dramatic transformations because of all the wars and the crises that it's experienced. So it's just, it's devastating. It's just heartbreaking. It's like the city itself can't catch its breath before another wave of desperate refugees are coming through, fleeing some crisis, or a crisis hits Beirut itself and messes it all up. But that also explains how the Civil War came to being, because you've got such dramatic transformations taking place because the conditions of the region have been ruptured. Beirut was one of those cities that paid the price because it went through a transformation that it couldn't handle on a socio kind of, I know I'm getting into the weeds, but it's just like, it's, you know, it, on a societal kind of demographic level, like the changes are very immediate and can cause a rupture, you know, and they're the kind of lessons. So when you read a book like Rebirth, like it's these hidden lessons that I'm hoping people can tease out of what happens to a city when such dramatic changes happen in such a swift amount of time.
11: As I read, you talked there about precarity, you talked about poverty, you talked about displacement, and how all of these influences have caused people to move in and out of Beirut, to be moving around the region. In Rebirth, I got an enormous sense of one-to-one human relations being close. Layla has relationships with her neighbors. The family are forced to move because, as you say, they're on the front line. They have to move. They create new relationships. These one-on-one human relationships are close. They are supportive. But again, the role of precarity, displacement, poverty causes kind of group relationships that's where conflict comes from. Tell me a little bit about discovering those, both the human relationships, but also the bigger sort of manipulative relationships that seem to be at the heart of the conflict.
10: Well, the one-to-one relationships speak to our way of life and our culture, which is, you know, places in Lebanon and Palestine and Syria, you know, they're villages, you know, like there's people that have lived there for hundreds of years. Everyone knows everyone. Everyone knows everyone's families. And I think this is something for us audiences in the settler colonies we haven't understood yet, because we don't live this here. which is that, you know, when I go to my village in North Lebanon, which is my dad's side, these families have been living in this village for hundreds, you know, for as long as we can remember in terms of the names of our family lines, you know. So these are, that means these neighbors have been neighbors for that long. And everyone knows everyone in, you know, the local area, the local province, the four villages, the five villages around you. Like it's all very familiar because these relationships have been there for generations. And in settler colonies in Australia, we haven't really grasped that concept because we don't treat our homes kind of as, well, we haven't been here long enough to have those roots.
11: I feel like white Australia has a deeply vested interest in maintaining its ignorance of those relationships. If we ever have to grapple with connection to land that goes back not just generations but centuries, there's a big brain explosion, I think, for a lot of people.
10: Yeah, but that's how you build, but you know, that's how you build a nation. That's how you build a society. You know, you can't have a real nation unless you have people who have connection to that land. And so the only people in this country that do have that connection to this land are First Nations. And they take up 3% of the population, which means 97% of us don't have this connection to Australia, no matter how much we try to say it with, you know, with Aussie, or like, it doesn't, you can say that a million times. You don't have that connection the way First Nations do. And I understood that with Lebanon. You know, when you go back to a homeland and you realize that everyone, you know, it's inherent, it's intrinsic, it's deep. And so those relationships that formed in the book, they didn't just occur spontaneously. They occurred as part of just the normal mode of operation where everyone sees their neighbors pretty much as an extension of their family. And everyone is inside each other's homes all the time because that's just the mode of living that has been there for such a long time. But, you know, with ignorance there is and hardship, there is the opportunity for exploitation. And so the story of the phalanges is really interesting. And this is also another parallel that I hope people can, or a lesson that I hope people can learn from this book. The phalanges were inspired by European fascism. And so the region was awash with all these kind of like European ideas. And what I showcased was how fascism works on a microscopic level in a small community where it's so easy to weaponize people who are poor, who don't really have the educational background, into kind of going down this line that ultimately ends up in what fascism puts you through, which is horrible violence, right? And how did it start? In the book, it's evident. It starts with fear-mongering and othering. It's the same playbook that's replayed over and over again. And we're seeing that being played here right now. It's not that, and we saw that played in the US with Trump, that got Trump into power. It is not hard to take that leap with fascism from fear-mongering and othering to, you know, exploiting the grievances of those who are facing socioeconomic hardships and weaponizing it into something more dangerous. I'm hoping people who are Australian and not of Lebanese background who read this can be like, I'm seeing this kind of fascism playbook play out.
11: I think I would be remiss if I didn't ask, how did the love story emerge as this core to the narrative? Because it feels, the book is incredibly written. If we didn't know it was your family's true story, it feels so beautifully crafted, and the love story is at the heart of that. Did that have to emerge? Did you have to go looking for it?
10: So when Mum revealed this little thing, this little secret of hers, and then she told me the whole story, I'm like, okay, I have to write this. This is just nuts. So it just also compounded, I think, the tragedy for Mum, and also just for my knowledge of everything that she's gone through. It changes things, you know, like I think we're all like this, right? Like we all have, and because I had so many conversations with people about this now with relation to their own parents, you know, or grandparents. And it's just like, you know, it's so hard to get things out of them, especially migrant parents. But even if not, they all lived lives before they had us. And so, you know, and often when people are traumatized by their younger or something has happened, they don't really want to speak about it. And so I was fortunate enough to have a mum who wanted to speak about it and wanted to share that. But she kept this hidden. She kept this love story hidden for decades until she revealed it to me. So, you know, I think Yeah, we always had to tread carefully, but I think there's also a really deep knowledge that you get about your parents that really impacts how you look at them today. So I look at mum now being, and I said, and I kind of talk about this in my prologue. I've lived with mum obviously forever, but I never really saw anything or as trauma. But all of a sudden I started connecting the dots with how she's behaved and some behavioral things that pop out today and over the years with where she's been. And so I think if we all try to find a way to unearth those stories from our parents, we get to, it just improves your relationship with them, because I feel like you end up being more empathetic.
11: Anton Issa, I'm speaking to him about his new book, Rebirth. It's out now from Hachette. Thank you so much for your time today.
10: Thank you.
11: Go and check out Rebirth wherever you get your books. Tell them Final Draft sent you. My name is Andrew Popel. I am your host for a half hour of books, writing and literary culture every single week. Thank you again to Anton Issa. And look, if you missed anything on the show today, if you want to discover more, if you're looking for different types of books, well, the Final Draft podcast is the place to go. On there, you will find hundreds of interviews with authors. Going back into our archives, there's some incredible, incredible conversations on there, and I'm so happy to be able to share them to help you discover more from the books that you love. And let's face it, this is a time to be supporting the Australian book industry. These stories are so very important to how we understand ourselves, how we interrogate who we are and where we've come from. So, like, go and support your favorite author. Go and read Australian. My name's Andrew Popel. Till next we meet, happy reading. Bye for now.

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1: 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We pay our respects to the rightful owners and custodians of these lands and waters, their elders, past and present, and to all First Nations people who are tuning in across the country via the Community Radio Network. We know that Indigenous sovereignty over these lands has never been ceded, and that Aboriginal and Torres Strait Islander people have been resisting, refusing and disrupting colonialism since 1788.
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7: I'm Anna and I'm very excited to be bringing you an episode this week where we're digging into poetry. But in particular, we're talking to the wonderful Yugambeh Mutandjali poet Maria Van Nieuwen, whose new collection, Two Tongues, has just come out with the University of Queensland Press. And Maria and I sat down this week to have a bit of a conversation about the work, but also to situate her project of Two Tongues in the broader context of the work that First Nations writers have been doing for centuries now in telling the truth about colonial violence, naming the forces of white supremacy as they work every day in this colony, but also finding space to name the resistance and resilience and power of Aboriginal and Torres Strait Islander people.
1: I wanted to share this conversation with Maria this week for a few reasons, but mainly because we've marked Sorry Day this week. For those of you who don't know, National Sorry Day is an annual commemoration each year on May 26th that acknowledges and remembers Aboriginal and Torres Strait Islander people who were part of the Stolen Generations. So the people who were taken from their families and communities during the kind of long era of the so-called protection and assimilation periods in so-called Australia. May 26th marks the day that this really landmark report, the Bringing Them Home report, was tabled in federal parliament, which kind of marked the beginning of a formal acknowledgement of these policies, the Stolen Generation policies, and the national apology by Kevin Rudd was formally delivered almost a decade later in 2008. But Sorry Day is a really important moment, I think, in the so-called Australian calendar, because it's one of the days that does acknowledge, albeit in a kind of minimal form, the reality of colonial violence, the nature of the colonising project here in so-called Australia, and the sort of scale of harm that was done to Aboriginal and Torres Strait Islander families. One of the tensions, of course, is that Sorry Day does, like many annual commemorations, kind of imply that the wrongdoing is all a thing of the past. And, you know, we know that there are actually more Aboriginal and Torres Strait Islander children being taken from their families and communities now than there were at the height of the Stolen Generation policies. So there's some really important questions to be asked about whether these kind of practices ever really ended or if they just changed form. And this is something that I think really comes through in my conversation with Maria this week, where we talk a lot about the kind of morphing of colonial regimes, the ways that it can sometimes seem like the more things change, the more they stay the same. And there's something quite powerful, I think, in the way that Maria uses poetry, uses the form of her writing as a sort of vehicle for playing with the kind of the sort of constant churn of colonial regimes over time, the way that they maybe change the facade, change the stories that are being told to justify colonialism, to justify children being removed from their families, to justify the erosion of Indigenous languages and knowledges. Practices underneath remain the same. So this is Maria speaking to me, Anna, for Radio Reversal, about her debut poetry collection, Two Tongues.
7: Maria, we're so grateful that you've made time to talk to us about your incredible new poetry collection, Two Tongues. Before we jump into the detail of the book, for listeners who haven't come across your work before, can you tell us a little bit about yourself, where you're situated today, and I guess how you came to write this book?
8: Thank you, Anna. I'm doing this interview in the lands of the Yagara and Turrbal peoples in Meanjin, which is Brisbane. And so I'm very happy to be doing this interview. You said that the first question was across my work, if people hadn't really come across it. Well, it's probably because this is my first collection, even though I have published poems before a few times. How I came to write this particular collection is I was living and working in Mimbapa, which is Alice Springs, for a period of 6 years before I retired. And there I did workshops such as creative writing, poetry workshops, and that's how I got into writing. But my influence, of course, is from my child, Ellen Van Nieuwen. They used to work for Black and Right. I was senior editor there, State Library of Queensland. So I used to go to quite a lot of writers' festivals all over Brisbane from Alice Springs. And that's how I more or less got into writing.
7: It's an amazing family legacy that you're building as Mananjali Yugambeh poets, bringing such rich and beautiful traditions from your family line to readers, which is a hugely generous thing to do. This is, as you just said, your debut poetry collection. And I've heard it described, including on the blurb notes, I believe, as a sort of poetic memoir, that you're kind of exploring your life, trying to tell some of the stories of your life through this collection. Can you tell us, I guess, a little bit about why you landed on poetry as a mode of telling the stories you wanted to tell?
8: I think that I did quite a while short stories and writing that when I was in Alice Springs. I did like that sort of style, but poetry sort of grabbed me more. I felt more at ease with that, and I felt also that in regards to this collection, that because of my upbringing and because of living in a large Indigenous family, I felt that poetry gave you more of a you could hone in on specific words to express your emotions more than quite a few sentences, if you know what I mean. And that felt more comfortable for me, and I felt at home that writing that way.
7: And you can really feel that in the work. I think we'll come back to this later when we talk more detail about it. But there's so much restraint in sections. But I think it really builds a sense of place and time and the kind of reality of what you're writing, which I was really gripped by. I was really grateful to be able to read the collection this week. So I wanted to talk, I guess, before we start talking more deeply about Two Tongues, I wanted to reflect on, I guess, how you think this work and your own practice as a poet, how it sort of sits within what is a really radical Black poetic tradition on this continent. You know, there's been such a long history of Aboriginal and Torres Strait Islander poets writing, truth-telling in that particular medium. And I'm curious about what you think, I suppose in a sense you answered this in part, but why do you think poetry has ended up being such an important mode for truth-telling about colonialism on this continent in particular?
8: I think that there is a lot of First Nations writers and poets, and I think that writing about your emotions and your feelings in a restrained country and a country that is full of things that happened to a lot of First Nations peoples, that was horrific. And you know, the Black history of this country is something that people should really investigate and should read more about. And I think that, like I said before, being able to express that, not in a lot of sentences, but being able to hone in on to your feelings and your heart, I think the poetry lends itself very well to that.
7: It gets to the heart of something, doesn't it? And I think there's so much of that in this work. And I think, I mean, the title, I guess, gives us a glimpse into this, Two Tongues, that a lot of the work does really ask some important questions about language and the role of language in the colonial project, but also the role of language in the ongoing project of Aboriginal and Torres Strait Islander resistance to colonisation. And I think that it's a really powerful part of this collection is that it refuses to just do one of those things. It's relentless in telling the truth about language as a vehicle for colonial violence, and yet is still so attentive to the resilience and power and refusal of your own matriarchs and the broader First Nations communities in acquiescing to that. And I guess I wanted to ask about, in the blurb, it's described as a project of reclamation and regathering of some of the things that have been stolen from your family line, including some of the languages and stories of ancestors. Can you talk, I guess, about that process in building the collection of reclaiming and regathering language and story, and then also about how it feels now that that's out in the world for other people to read?
8: I think that also when I, in the front of the book, it says, you know, to my family and, you know, my immediate family, but also to my ancestors, to give them a voice. And I think that is the heart of reclaiming language and reclaiming who you are. And because of the trauma and loss of that identity and the systematic removal of First Nations peoples from their land, from their country, and also the removal of language, the removal of culture, the forbidding of these things, the policies that were there that enabled that. My mother would speak language, so I grew up with English Aboriginal, or English Yugambeh, or Malanjali, I should say, and she would put her hand over her mouth if she said a word, afraid someone might hear her. Wasn't allowed to speak her language, wasn't allowed to learn about her language, was not able to practice her culture, not only my mother, but all First Nations peoples. The policy of stolen generation was from 1910 to 1970. I mean, and it was way before that also, that people would just be taken away from their lands, put into missions and whatever. So I think that reclaiming my language as I delved more into my Indigenous language, Yugambeh, it was from the Yugambeh dictionary, which was from a white linguist, even though my mother used a few words that is not in that dictionary. And I was talking to my child about that yesterday. Being able to write that down and write in my poetry and in my work is liberating. It is fantastic. It's sort of like I've given my family a voice.
7: If you've just tuned in, you are listening to Radio Reversal on the Community Radio Network. My guest this week is the Mananjali Yugambeh poet Maria Van Nieuwen, who's talking to me about her debut poetry collection, Two Tongues. We're going to dive right back into that conversation with Maria right now.
9: There's a line in one of the poems in the book that where you reference your mother and her her feeling of restraint about using her mother tongue, her own language. And I think it is useful, I guess, at this juncture to remind listeners, some people might not know anything about the colonial history here in so-called Queensland. And, you know, we're having this conversation in the midst of the LNP government's announcement on the prohibition of particular expressions here in Queensland, notably the From the River to the Sea, Palestine Will Be Free, among a series of others. But it isn't the first time, is it, that language has been prohibited in this particular state, and nor is it the first time that that has been racially motivated. And I think this is a theme that does come up a lot in the book. Is that something that I guess you wanted to kind of, yank into the present to remind people of this very recent history?
8: I think it's important. It's very important. It's always relevant. And being told, like sitting under a thumb, that you can't do this and you can't do that, and because of who you are, it could be the colour of your skin, the language that...
9: You yank into the present to remind people of this very recent history?
8: I think it's important. It's very important. It's always relevant. And being told, like sitting under a thumb, that you can't do this and you can't do that,

0: I mean, I grew up with injustice all around me, all the time. It was horrific. Places my parents couldn't go, taxi drivers that wouldn't take them, streets of Brisbane that they couldn't enter. The abuse is also a form of repression and abuse. Yeah. And
1: Yes.
0: using language as a form of abuse too, like you're not allowed to do this and you're not allowed to say that. And well, you know, First Nations peoples have had to deal with that for a long time. And I think it's not only First Nations. I think everyone should be able to have free speech and be able to be free to say and feel the way they are and who they are.
1: And I think one of the ways that this particular work, Two Tongues, your new collection, one of the ways that you're, I guess, speaking back to the forms of colonial linguistic violence that you're describing, is also in these quite, I guess, playful ways that you use language and you build your own kind of, I guess, vernacular or like, you know, a set of ways to talk about things. And one of the ones that I really liked is in the text that you omit all of the vowels from the word white when you write it. Can you talk a little bit about that particular choice? And I guess the more broadly, this kind of very careful selection of words that you make, and what you hope they make your reader feel or understand about how you feel when you write them.
0: It's a form of rebellion. That's what it is. Like my titles are on the right side, they're not on the left. I don't use punctuation. Everything is in lower case. Even white. I mean, there's WHT, and Australia is crossed out because Australia is an English a word. It's not a First Nations word. It's not given to First Nations. I think someone said to me, "Oh, when they sailed up the Brisbane River, they called it the Brisbane River," and it's sort of saying, "But it already had a name."
1: It makes for a really interesting part of reading the text. And I think as I was reading it, I was thinking about this broader practice within some of the most incredible First Nations writing and poetry that many of us are lucky to read at the moment, of building a sort of anti-colonial vernacular that sometimes doesn't really need very many words. You know, the strike through Australia is increasingly ubiquitous, and I imagine the WHT in place of white might become something that's picked up by other people as well, because it does feel like it really grasps something. And I wanted to ask, I guess, you mentioned before in accounting for this kind of very recent history of colonial violence in this place, you were talking a little bit about how the sort of ubiquity of racial abuse in the life worlds that this collection speaks to. And it does engage with some pretty raw and painful accounts of family violence and gendered violence in your own family line. And it always, what I found really powerful is that it always situates that in the context of that broader racial abuse that was happening constantly. Can you talk a little bit, I guess, about why you think it is so important, and why in this collection you choose to always write about those violences together, you know, to talk about them as part of the same network?
0: Because if you're always told that you're not good enough, or that your language isn't good enough, or that you're not able to practice your culture, you have racist slurs at work or I mean, the black history here in Australia has a rippling effect, and trauma from that filters in so many different ways. You know, it happens that way. You can't say it doesn't. You can't say if a race is brutally attacked all the time because of who they are, there has to be repercussions of that or consequences of that. And

0: That was happened in my family and in many families, because it does have an effect on people. You can't say that it isn't. If you experience that all the time, and your family experience that all the time, and your people around you feel that all the time, then that is the result of those things, I think. And I'm not a psychologist, but I that's how I feel.
1: Yeah, and I think that really comes through in the work and the insistence on attending to the violence, attending to violence as something that was circulating around, the home, the neighborhood, the colony, not something that was isolated to any one of those
0: And
1: environments.
0: I think also there is also all different kinds of forms of violence towards people. There's also silence violence. There's also innuendos or a hand over your mouth saying something about someone else, or not going in the lift with someone because of whatever. So recently, I went to the doctor just down the road from this. I usually go to the First Nations Medical Center, but I couldn't because it was they had no appointment. So I went to this doctor down the road because my throat was really not getting better. And the woman said to me when she looked on the form, because I'd never been there before, you had to tick all these boxes, and I ticked First Nations. And she said to me, "How much percent are you?" And then I didn't say anything. And then she asked me again. And I still didn't answer her. And then she moved on. So, yeah.
1: There's a fantasy that kind of racism is in the past, right? Like I think a lot of people tell themselves that that kind of racism is a thing of the past, and it's very evidently not. I wondered if you wanted to speak about that, I guess, about how it felt to try and put words around these particular experiences of everyday life in your childhood and growing up.
0: Well, I think that, when people stand in their front yard hosing every night and the water's trickling down the gutters and they're just watching your family, and you think to yourself, why would they, we sort of like us as children were thinking, why would they be bothered watching us? So, and that's just a small, story, but it's not to say that they were all like that in our neighborhood, but the majority didn't really want to have anything to do with us. And I think it had to do with that we had a lot of visitors from up north that came down to visit us. And so there's this small little house with three bedrooms, and we had seven children, and then all the cousins and nephews would come down. And then, it felt as if there were more eyes on us. And so it's not so much the words, but you felt it. You felt it, when you walked into a shop that people would be staring. They'd be looking you up and down. Why haven't you got shoes on? Sort of like, why don't you blow your nose? When people don't want to talk to you, there's something wrong, but you think to yourself, what is it?
1: I mean, I think what it speaks to is just the way that, sometimes and perhaps for some reason, readers, when they read your collection, they might be tempted to think of this, as I said before, as a thing of the past. They might be tempted to say, oh, but things aren't like that now. And I think it is very important, to have these constant reminders that very little has changed and that, what has changed has really just changed its face, not really changed its substance. And I think I found reading your collection really, really evocative, I guess, of that sort of the way things, the more they change, the more they stay the same.
0: And a lot of people say that to me all the time. Oh, it's better now. It's way better now. And I'm thinking, for who do you mean that? I think that was very clear with the yes vote. How many people were frightened to wear the yes t-shirts? I was one of them. And it shouldn't be like that. But and there was a lot of stories about that too, and it was quite horrible. And I think it all depends really too, in what area that you live in, and what city and what town and they say, oh, small towns are very friendly, but they're, it's not like that really. It's quite white. You know, I was studying Indigenous linguistics in Cairns. I was supposed to be for 2 years really, but I only did 1 year because my children were really little. And my brother had done it, and he said, are you going up to Cairns? Just be careful. So...
1: Yeah, no, that's really interesting. And that to have that sense of, you know, what it means to be in Queensland and to have the, you know, the frontier still so near, I guess. Yep. Yeah.
2: 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That was, of course, the wonderful Maria van Nieuwen speaking to me for Radio Reversal in March this year. 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
5: Hello, I'm Peter Hislop. The chair of a Senate inquiry into the extent, regulation and management of PFAS in Australia says a lawsuit against manufacturers of firefighting foam 3M must not primarily be a cost recovery exercise. The lawsuit relates to the alleged withholding of information from 3M Australia about foam containing the forever chemical. Senator Thorpe chaired the inquiry last year. She says the government's decision not to pursue damages for health impacts is deeply concerning. Education Minister Jason Clare says there's still unfinished business in government reforms to the university sector. Today, Professor Barney Glover has been appointed as Chief Commissioner of the Australian Tertiary Education Commission. Jason Clare says he has a strong working knowledge in the sector.
6: A bloke with a big brain and a big heart. Nobody understands the tertiary education system better than him. He helped to draft the accord. Now he's going to help to build it. I recognise that in that area and in so much more, there is a lot of unfinished business and there's more work to do.
5: But the minister wouldn't be drawn on calls for reforming the repayment system where HECS payments aren't credited to their accounts until after indexation is added. The Tax Ombudsman says she's recorded a 127% increase in complaints this year, mostly related to debt collection, penalties and tax debt interest payments. Ruth Owen says that's because the Tax Office has been focusing on debt collection this year and community awareness of the support service. Domestic violence victim survivors have shared their experiences on LGBTQ plus Domestic Violence Awareness Day.
7: Professional woman, independent income, but was given an allowance.
8: And it started with little things like my phone would go off and she'd be like, who is that?
9: Quick, pay all your bills, pay everything, get rid of all your money so he can't get to it.
10: If they'd just said, are you okay? The reality is the answer would have been no.
5: The LGBTQ Domestic Violence Awareness Foundation says more than 60% of sexually diverse people say they have experienced domestic or family violence in a relationship, but it's seldom reported. The day aims to raise awareness of victim survivors. And if you or anyone you know needs support, call 1-800-RESPECT on 1-800-737-732 or visit the foundation's website. The Bureau of Meteorology has released its winter long-range forecast showing rainfall is likely to be below average for most central, southern and eastern parts of Australia. Despite the current rain event bringing strong totals to Tasmania, New South Wales and Queensland, the Bureau expects between 25 to 100 millimetres to fall inland over winter. Temperatures this winter are likely to be above average across most of Australia. There are calls for aged care providers to provide access to interpreters for culturally and linguistically diverse older people. The Aged Care Quality and Safety Commission has found many seniors do not feel confident in raising concerns about aged care arrangements. Paul Zanata is the manager of the Centre of Cultural Diversity in Ageing. He told National Radio News there are extra barriers for diverse seniors to be heard.
11: What providers should be doing is to use interpreters regularly to normalise this as a practice, both for the older person who uses services, but also the staff as well, so that they get much more used to the idea of communicating with using an interpreter, particularly on critical issues.
5: And the women's State of Origin final kicks off tonight. The Maroons trail the Blues 0-2 in the series. It's a fight for redemption on home turf on the Gold Coast.
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Hello there and welcome to this week's episode of Global Village. My name's Habib, and for the next hour I'll be taking you on a musical journey that celebrates life through the culture and diversity of world music. Thanks for joining us for the program today. Some of the countries we'll be visiting include Turkmenistan, Jamaica, Egypt, and Cuba. So wherever you may happen to be listening in this big wide world, sit back, get comfortable, as our magical carpet is about to take off. To start the show today, let's go to Brazil.

Music from Egypt by Hisham Abbas and the track Nari Narin, and that's from the album Belly Dance Fever. And before that we heard music from Nigeria by Tweek and Tony Allen, and the track was Leroy, and that's from the album The Rough Guide to World Music. And to open the show today, music from Brazil, we heard the track Quita Menos La Ropa by Alexandre Pires from his album Estrella Guia. 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Let's continue our musical odyssey now and go to the Caribbean island of Cuba.

Music from Spain by Mala Rodriguez, sometimes referred to as La Mala, which means the bad one in Spanish. And the track Yo Marco El Minuto from her album Lujo Ibérico. And before that, music from Jamaica by The Scartalites and the track Glory to the Sound from the album Jamaica, The Greatest Songs Ever. And to open that set, music from Cuba by Selena Gonzalez and the track Yo Soy El Punto Cubano from the album Cuba Eterno. 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And a big shout out to listeners on 3YYR 94.7 The Pulse FM Radio in Geelong, Victoria. Hope you're enjoying the program today. Let's continue our musical odyssey now and go to Turkmenistan.

Music from Lebanon by oud virtuoso Rabi Abu Khalil and the track The Passage of Life, and that's from the album Yara. And before that, music from the UK, we heard Indian musician Jagwinder Singh Dhaliwal, more often referred to as Juggy D, and the track Akhir from the album The Rough Guide to Bhangra Dance. And before that, music from Venezuela, we heard Franco De Vita performing the track Luis, and that's from his album Al Norte del Sur. And to open that set, music from the Central Asian country of Turkmenistan, the track Bayati, performed by Ashgabat, and that's from the album 11 out of 10. 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And that brings us to the end of the program.

today. I hope you've enjoyed listening to Global Village, and I look forward to your company again at the same time next week. I'm going to leave you now with music from Mali. This is Ali Faketore and the title track from his album Savane.

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This week on Spotlight, I'm spotlighting the brand new album for Texan, Drake Milligan. The album's entitled Tumbleweed. 14 tracks, either written or co-written by Drake and a host of the industry's best songwriters. Produced by Trent Wilmon and the Texan, who grew up in Dallas, certainly takes you on a musical journey with this complete album. This album, he tells us, is similar to what Bob Wills says. My songs feel like the ones that go away for a while, then find their way back. The young man entered American Idol in 2018. In 2022, it was America's Got Talent. And now signed to international label BBR, the brand new album is out and about in Australia. Let's feature a triple play. The title track, Tumbleweed, will follow it up with Crying Shoulder and Hearts Together.

right around Australia. This is Spotlight. I'm spotlighting Drake Milligan's brand new album entitled Tumbleweed. Another triple play. Turn It Off, Like the Moon, and Good As Gone.

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I'm Kevin Walsh and we're spotlighting Drake Milligan and his brand new album Tumbleweed. Back to another triple play. Slow dancing to a fast song, Old Flames, Old Whiskey, and Girl Like You.

Well, folks, we've got time for one final triple play as we work our way through the 14 tracks on Drake Milligan's brand new album, Tumbleweed. We'll kick off with Hard-Headed Cowboy, Lonely 30, and follow it up with Goodbye, Ain't All That Bad.

Well, folks, if you're wanting to get hold of Drake Milligan's material, including this album, go to Drake Milligan and type in Tumbleweed. All the prompts are there. I'm told vinyl's available, CDs, and you can thumb drive download. Now for the final two tracks, Tall Texas and How Much Beer.

Well, folks, that's the complete 14 tracks from Drake Milligan and his new album Tumbleweed. A little bit of time up our sleeve, two new singles to country radio. The first from Melbourne-based Kingswood, and their new single is Last First Kiss. And we'll follow it up with another Melbourne-based entertainer, Gareth Leach and his band, The Narratives of Hope, with their version and dedication and a nod to John Farnham

Well, folks, that's it for Spotlight this week. I trust you've enjoyed the musical journey. And until I catch you again, sometime, somewhere around Australia, you take care now. I'm Kevin Walsh. Bye for now.

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Off the Record. I'm Brian Wise. Thank you very much for joining me on the program this week, where my special guests are Chris Franklin, documentary maker, and Mike Rudd, the subject of Chris's latest documentary. Now, it's titled Someday I'll Have Money. You might recognise that phrase. It's a line from the famous song I'll Be Gone, written back in the early 70s by Mike Rudd, recorded by Spectrum, but not included on their debut album, Spectrum Part 1. Chris has made a documentary about the song, about the effects of the song, the appeal of the song, the lasting appeal of the song to Australian audiences, and it's got a number of high-profile guests, including Ross Wilson and Brian Nankervis, who's a big fan of Mike Rudd and Spectrum. Why don't we hear a demo version that Mike Rudd made of the song? Then we'll talk to Chris Franklin and Mike Rudd in the studios of Triple R for Off the Record about the song and about the documentary, which was premiered at the Brunswick Ballroom on May the 20th. And I'll give you a link so you can find out more about the documentary, and hopefully it will be screened to a wider audience later this year.

0: In the studio, filmmaker Chris Franklin, musician and legend Mike Rudd, to talk about a documentary that will be launching, premiering the Brunswick Ballroom. Thanks for coming in, gentlemen.
1: Oh, absolute pleasure. G'day, Brian.
0: Well, I say legend, Chris. Mike is truly a legend of Australian music. You don't have to answer, Mike.
1: I'm smiling and I'm going red.
0: And perhaps no song is more legendary than the song I'll Be Gone. What prompted you to make a documentary about it?
2: Well, Brian, it's interesting. Everybody I speak to and I say, I'm making this project about Mike Rudd's I'll Be Gone. And not everybody knows who Mike Rudd is. Not everybody knows who Spectrum is. Mm-hmm. And not everybody even knows the title I'll Be Gone. But when I sing it, when I sing a couple of lines...
0: Someday I'll Have Money.
2: Someday I'll Have Money. I won't sing it now. But everybody I speak to, regardless of generation, know that song. And that... I think the reason I kicked off with this project is because these songs and these musicians, they sit in the back of our brain or back of our hearts, in our hearts, and they're always there. And when songs like that come on the radio, it takes us back. That's why I kicked off the project.
0: Mike, do you remember what prompted you to write the song in the first place? I presume it was when you probably didn't have any money.
1: Well, that's always. And I'm, but particularly it was when Ross Wilson, in fact, left for the UK and left me without a band because I was playing with his band, The Party Machine, on bass guitar. And... I thought, my little garret in East Hawthorne, I thought I'll have to get a band together, and I'd really like to start writing songs, because by the stage that the Party Machine folded, we were doing probably 80%, 90% of Ross's songs, and it was inspiring to me because and not only the fact that they were writing songs, but the type of songs they were writing. Ross was writing really off the wall songs by even today's standards, and so I thought I better start, and sat down and went, and that's where it started.
0: And it was eventually released as the first single from the band, wasn't it?
1: It was. There was a complication, and actually in the doco, that's not made perfectly clear because it complicates things and people don't remember what happened, but there was a 6-month hiatus in record companies being allowed overseas record companies being having their material on Australian radio. Hard to believe these days, but in fact that came into effect and led to the Fable label, for instance, which was covering those overseas hits, and it made the label, and it made the acts that played on the label as well. But it had the unfortunate effect of delaying the release of the single for 6 months. And in that time, I think we recorded the album. Great disparity between what we recorded on the album, because the band was kind of developing every day, really, in a direction that we weren't sure of, but we were developing and changing and evolving. And by the time we got to the point of releasing the single and then releasing the album, there was a bit of a contest as to whether we would actually include the song on the album, because it didn't match anything on the album at all. There were only five other songs on the album, and they were quite long, like 5 to 10 minutes long. And of course, the version of I'll Be Gone that was released was a very concise pop song by comparison.
0: Look, I have, you know, would know nothing about releasing records, but it would seem to me if I put on a record executive's hat back then, I would insist that that particular song opened the album.
1: Oh, absolutely, and as I would as well. But in those days, for whatever reason, we had a great relationship with Howard Gabel, the producer, representing the record company.
0: Which was Harvest.
1: EMI.
0: EMI,
1: yes,
0: yeah.
1: And Harvest, yes. Well, that was the honorary distinction. But, when I was actually given an option, I suppose, because I was able to express that view, and it had enough clout going through Howard to get to the Sydney-based record company. So we really hadn't had any contact with the record company at all, apart from with Howard. And he was the benign face of the company because he loved music, he loved us, he loved recording, and we had a wonderful relationship. So if I was being very firm and saying, I don't want the song on the album, he would represent that and prevail, amazingly prevail.
2: Mike, how do you feel now? Sorry, Brian. How do you feel now about that song being not on the album? What's your retrospective on that?
1: Oh, well, I think we lost sales.
0: Mm. Well, there are two theories, aren't there, in the film. You know, one is yours, that you think you lost sales, and other people say, well, maybe it shouldn't have been on the album, you know, because it was so different. Howard Gabel certainly thought that, didn't
1: he? Yeah, well, see, I mean, I think I had a valid argument in a sense in that the song was totally unrepresentative of the rest of the album.
0: Mm. Hey, why don't we hear it and refresh people's memories, Jeff? Thanks.

0: The classic I'll Be Gone, released in January 1971 as a single, and I would imagine that Spectrum played on the lawns of Monash University probably in March or April of that year, maybe not long after the release of that. Mike, I can't remember back that far, but no. I know that I saw you there at some stage.
1: Yeah, well, we were very fortunate to be... that universities would employ musicians. That was those were the days. And of course, it came to fruition that Daddy Cool and Spectrum toured the Aquarius tour Australia wide, courtesy of the universities as well.
0: Mm. Was the harmonica? When did you get the idea to use the harmonica at the start? Because that is just so identifiable, isn't it?
1: It is, and it wasn't on the original. I wrote it on guitar, so I played it on guitar, and then the band did a version of the song, which we actually sent to EMI, and it was rejected, quite rightly. And I think it was just really because Bill and I had swapped. I'd been playing bass with the Party Machine, and I was still playing bass when Bill joined, and he was playing guitar. And I thought it was better that my writing the songs on guitar that I played guitar. So we swapped.
0: You're talking about Bill Part, with whom you had a very long association. Who unfortunately is no longer with us. Neither are Mark Kennedy either. You had one lineup change or a couple of lineup changes there? Because Ray Arnott came in, didn't he?
1: Yes, Ray Arnott came in, and then later on, John Mills replaced Lee Neal. At the distant end of Spectrum.
0: We're talking to Mike Rudd and Chris Franklin about the documentary Someday I'll Have Money, which is about the song I'll Be Gone. A lot of musicians have an interesting kind of relationship with their old material. How do you feel about it? Like, what's your relationship with the song?
1: Well, the song is the basis of my career, so I treat it with reverence. And occasionally I've forgotten to play it, but it's never been a conscious decision not to play the song for whatever reason. It's just forgetfulness, and there's great joy and laughter when we don't play it. But basically, that's my career, so I treat it with the reverence that it's due.
0: It must be nice to have something like that, I guess. I mean, you say best known song, obviously, but it must be nice to have that there that people can immediately identify.
1: Of course. And I'm also, there's another side to that, because we didn't have really any other substantial hits. There's the occasional foray that we'd make, and the record company would go, for God's sake, do something people like, do something like I'll Be Gone, for instance. And we'd put out the stuff, but basically this is head and shoulders above the others. But it's good because we don't have any restraints. Apart from I'll Be Gone, we can play whatever we like, however we like, and I regard that as a freedom. And that's kind of the basis of my career as well, as a musician, which is almost an exaggeration in a sense. I was just thinking about Las Vegas, because they actually require you as a musician, if you're going to work in Las Vegas, you have to sit a test. And if you can't read music, you don't play.
0: Mm.
1: So by that criteria, I'm not a musician. But as a dilettante, I thoroughly enjoy the challenge of playing things as they come in, like a first time. You know, there's a kind of feeling of when I'm embarking on a solo, even if I've done a solo before, that it's going to be different, and it's going to be from the ether that's going to come.
0: Well, you mentioned that the rest of the album was actually different to the single. Let's hear that track that I've chosen from that, Make Your Stash. Let's have a listen to that as an example.

0: Make Your Stash Spectrum Part 1. Hope you're making your stash out there at this very moment, kids. And thanks to one of our listeners who said Spectrum did their first Monash gig upstairs in the Union. Mark Kennedy broke a snare drum skin in the middle, and Mike asked if anyone in the audience had a spare. How do people remember these things?
1: Well, amazing. Even more amazing if anybody did have a spare, but
0: I probably did.
1: I was struck by the same affliction much more recently, where I was doing a gig and I didn't have my harmonica with me, and I actually asked that question and somebody had one.
0: Hey, there was a film clip for the song I'll Be Gone, and it was on GTK, wasn't it?
1: It did appear.
0: And I was been talking this year, earlier this year, you know, they need to have something like that on again, don't they? Something
1: wouldn't
0: like
1: that
0: GTK.
1: Be
0: wouldn't it be great? Before the news at 7 o'clock or something or whatever. Do you know, just to highlight new music?
1: Yeah, that would be really nice, and something specific, and that we used to look forward to it so much,
0: yeah.
1: Because we didn't really have a lot of contact with people in Sydney or anywhere else, and to see these bands are popping up, and you just go, wow, I didn't know anything about these people, and it's great.
0: I know. Hey, we're talking about the launch of the documentary, Someday I'll Have Money. It's happening at the Brunswick Ballroom. Hey, Chris, where's it going to be available after it? Is it going into cinemas? Is it going streaming? Is it going? Where are we going to see it?
2: That's a good question, Brian.
0: Give us a good answer.
2: I thought you'd ask that, and I couldn't really come up with with an answer this morning.
0: SBS, ABC.
2: The problem with these projects is they're passion projects, which is basically code for no money.
0: Yes. Someday you'll have money.
2: And, you know, I slot them in around the work that I do. But if someone would like to give me a call and we could screen it somewhere, that'd be great. But I'm happy to. I love getting involved. I love making them. A screening like what's happening this Wednesday night is fun and a great event and a nod to Mike and the band. And if it sits on my hard drive for prosperity, well, that's where it'll be.
0: Well, thank you for coming in and talking about it. Can I?
1: Absolute pleasure.
0: You've done a lot of things in your career. One of the things that I love was Aerial along the Spectrum. And I have to play Jamaican Farewell, because that is another unforgettable song with a great guitar riff in it.
1: Not my guitar riff again. Tim Gaze, and he wrote that riff, and it's just a fabulous riff. And we kind of wrote it together. I provided all the morbidity, and he provided all the elan and joy.
0: And you said you performed it with him recently.
1: Yes, in fact, we've been doing some gigs together, and we're looking at August to bring it to Melbourne as well.
0: Fantastic. Thanks, Mike. Thanks, Chris.
2: Thanks very much, Brian.
0: Great.
1: Thanks, Chris.
0: Let's give you a Jamaican farewell.
1: Thank you.

That is undoubtedly one of my favourite Australian songs of all time, Jamaican Farewell, from Ariel and the 1973 album Strange Fantastic Dream, Ariel being one of the combinations that Mike Rudd recorded with him. We were talking to Mike Rudd and documentary maker Chris Franklin about the documentary Someday I'll Have Money, focusing on the song I'll Be Gone. We also heard Make Your Stash from Spectrum Part 1, the single version of I'll Be Gone, recorded by Spectrum, their first single, debut single, but not included on their album, and a demo version of that song. If you buy the re-release of Spectrum Part 1, you'll get that demo version on it as well. I hope you enjoyed that interview. If you want to find out more about the documentary, you can go to franklinimage.com.au. You'll get a taste of the documentary, and hopefully at some stage in the next few months we'll get some news about its wider distribution. Listening to Off the Record, let's continue with some more Australian music. The new single from Vicar and Linda, who next week release their ninth album titled Where Do You Come From, but this is the next single released from it. This is called Bliss.

Stephen Cummings. Everybody wants to get to heaven. Nobody wants to die. Stephen's just re-released the Lovetown record, an acclaimed album. It's been re-released on vinyl, and that's on Cheer Squad Records and Tapes. Before that, a new single from the Buers Band from WA, Avon Valley. Ride Out On Me from Sweet Talk, brand new single from that band, who'll be over in the States soon, supporting the Red Clay Strays, who are in Australia, and they supported them here. And the American band was so impressed, they said, you've got to come over to the States and do support for us there when we're on tour. So that's what Sweet Talk will be doing. New single, really up-tempo and a little bit of a different sound, but it's terrific. Freedom Highway from Emma Donovan, her latest album, Take Me to the River, a reworking of lots and lots of soul classics, including that one, which was done by the Staples Singers. And I recently saw Mavis Staples perform that song at the New Orleans Jazz and Heritage Festival. And Emma Donovan's album is just fabulous. And started off with the new single from Vicar and Linda from their forthcoming album, which is titled Where Do You Come From? We heard the song Bliss, and I'll have an interview with Vicar and Linda in the next couple of weeks to coincide with the release of their new album. Hope you enjoyed our music on Off the Record this week.

as well as our interview with Chris Franklin and Mike Rudd. I'll be back with you next week on the satellite network of the Community Broadcasting Association of Australia, supported by the Community Broadcasting Foundation. Have a great week. Bob Dylan's 85th birthday on May the 24th. A band called the Skeleton Keys, featuring Luke Sinclair, formerly of Raised by Eagles, came into the studios for us a few weeks ago and recorded some Bob Dylan songs. And here's one of them, Things Have Changed. Happy birthday, Bob.

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1: Lately, we've seen a high proportion of Australian records, which is gratifying to see on these hit parades. 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
5: G'day, g'day, g'day. Yes, you are listening to The Tuck Shop on the Community Radio Network, broadcasting out of the wonderful 2SER studios in Ultimo, Sydney, and also / the Gold Coast, but we'll get to that in a second. My name is Jules Lefebvre. I am joined by the wonderful Mick Rad from the Gold Coast, joining in live every week, Mick Radjojkovic. How are you going, Mick?
6: I'm so good. Good to be here for another week, Jules. So much great music coming around and about every single week, and we are here to deliver it to your earballs. Can't wait to get through the next hour of brand new Australian music.
5: Oh, absolutely. Speaking of, that is what we do here. We deliver you 1 hour of the best new Australian music from all across the country, from every pocket that we can tip upside down and shake out the change. That's what we do here on The Tuck Shop. Change for The Tuck Shop, that's what we do. Every genre that we can pack in as well. We don't discriminate. We love it all. We love it all. Speaking of,
6: we're doing a lot of that this week. Different stuff today.
5: We're going all over the shop today, which is what we love here on the Tuck Shop. We serve up a variety of delicious food for you. Speaking of, we should get cracking right into it because we've got a lot of songs to get through. We're heading up your way, Mick, to start off the show. A band called Selve and a brand new track called Desire. They've just announced a brand new EP alongside their album, which came out last year, sort of a bit of a continuation along of that album. Let's get into it. This is Selve with Desire. You're on the Tuck Shop.

0: Yeah, love that new one from Selve right there. And yes, indeed, Jules mentioned they are up from where I am right now, up in Eugenberg, Commonberry Land here on the Gold Coast. That is six-piece Selve, and they're brand new, called Desire. Now, they're led by proud Jabby Jimmy man, Lockie Little. And I had a chat to Lockie Little at the Queensland Music Awards just a few weeks ago, because Selve won Best Music Video for their Breaking Into Heaven video that they brought out last year. And we had a little chat about it on the red carpet. It was a nice chat, but this was seriously like the day before they flew out to the UK for a bit of a tour over in England and Europe. So Selve are definitely getting out there, and they're no strangers to England, of course, because they recorded that album, Breaking Into Heaven, at Abbey Road Studios, of all places, Jules. I mean, what a place to record your album. That is where they did it. And it was so cool to see them going back there again with this album under their arm. But that's a rocking track, eh?
1: Oh, I love it. I love the riff that they've got on that track. It's just crazy. It's just so good and gritty. I love it. Can't get enough. I've always loved Selve. That album they put out last year, as you mentioned, Breaking Into Heaven, absolutely fantastic. If you haven't listened to it, get onto it. It's really great.
0: And Breaking Out of Heaven is the name of this EP that has just been released now. And it's got a couple other tracks on there as well. A bit of an attachment, or an addendum, I guess you could say, to that album. And, of course, here on The Tuck Shop, we acknowledge traditional custodians of land, wherever you may be. We are on the lands of the Gadigal people of the Eora Nation, where Jules is, and the Eugenberg and Cumbunbury people, where I am. We respect their continuing connection to land, sea and community, and pay our respects to elders past and present. The Tuck Shop, 2SER and the Community Radio Network recognize and respect the cultural heritage, beliefs and relationship with the land, which continues to be important to the descendants of these and other tribes people living on the land today. We are always aiming to passionately listen to the connection stories, life and music, of course, from all Aboriginal and Torres Strait Islanders. And remember, this always was and always will be Aboriginal land. We mentioned before we have a very packed show, Jules, and so much variety, which is one of the best things about the Tuck Shop. If you haven't listened before, we give you a bit of everything. Yes, we don't stick to one genre. We might have a few songs in a row that sound in a similar vein, and then the next three songs will be completely different. That's just where we go on this show, isn't it, Jules?
1: That's where we go. We go all over the shop. We're going to have some art rock for you in a minute. We're going to have some pop later. We're going to have some rock. We're going to have some punk. We're going to have some post-punk in there, because it wouldn't be an Australian music show in 2026 if it wasn't full of post-punk in some form or another. We have got some great indie music as well. We've got a bit of a Perth contingent coming through in about 5 minutes or so. But right now, we're heading up to Brisbane, I believe, where this artist potentially is still based. At least this was where she was originally based. The wonderful Jaguar Jones, a.k.a. Dina Lynch, has just returned with a brand new single called Naked. It's after a two-year hiatus. She hasn't released music for a couple of years. She's sort of taken a bit of time, refreshed herself, and come back and released this new track called Naked. We'll chat a bit more about it after the break, but let's just get into it now. 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

0: You're listening to The Tuck Shop on the Community Radio Network, broadcasting, of course, from the wonderful 2SER. And you just heard Dice with Loose Change. The four-piece from Perth have just announced their second album, I Thought the Altitude Would Make It Worth the View. Which is a little bit of a mouthful for an album title, but I appreciate, as long-time listeners of this show will know, I appreciate a good and inventive album title, Mick. And I think that was a good one. So once again, it's going to be called I Thought the Altitude Would Make It Worth the View. And it's going to be out on 31 July. How do you rate that in terms of album titles, Mick? That's getting to Fiona Apple
1: levels. It's getting up there with Genesis Owusu as well. We'll hear him later in his new album title. But I don't know, long title names, nothing wrong with it. But they always end up being acronymed, right? So this will become ITTAWMIWT. That doesn't work, actually. No,
0: the old ITTAMWW. Yeah, that album. Anyway, it is their second album. We love Dice. And also, thank you. You would have heard Dice, a tiny snippet of them. They're great friends of the show. It's going to be out. The new album's going to be out 31 July, as I've said. It follows Midnight Zoo, which was their debut that was released a couple years ago now, back in 2024. The single Loose Change was apparently born from a voice note and refined in LA with their friend G Flip, also a great friend of the show, and then was brought to life at Hollywood's East West Studios with the one and only Joe Ciccarelli. And if people know their producers, for there are some music nerds out there listening, Joe Ciccarelli will be very familiar because he's worked with, you know, little-known artists such as the Strokes, the White Stripes, people like that. 11 Grammy Awards to his name. So an incredible person to have in the studio. So you're a big fan of Dice, Mick. Are you excited? What did you make of that one?
1: Yeah, I've been following them since the very beginning when they were just that little, you know, up-and-coming band over in Perth. And they've always been big supporters of our show as well. So it's great to hear about this second album coming out and just really, you know, getting in somebody like Joe to work with them just shows that they're really stepping it up. So love it. Can't wait to hear the album.
0: Yeah, absolutely. Speaking of indie rock bands from Perth, you also heard Spacey Jane in the middle there, of course. Now they feel like veterans of the Australian music scene. They're not really veterans. Their first album was only a few years ago. Oh, was it a few years ago? I lost 3 years there, Mick.
1: I've been around a while now.
0: I lost a few years there around the COVID time. So anyway, Spacey Jane, it's called I Never See Her was the track you just heard. And they've also just announced the release of an upcoming EP called Exit Wounds that's going to be out on June 12. They've also announced a massive Australian tour at the end of the year, including Sydney Opera House and also Sydney Meyer Music Bowl down in Melbourne as well. So I Never See Her is about rationalising a breakup, frontman Caleb Harper said. It's about the conversation you have with yourself when you're delaying the inevitable and anticipating the grief. They've released another track recently as well called Do You Really Love Her? And of course that followed on from their 2025 album If That Makes Sense, which I was a big fan of. I thought it was a great album. I haven't always been a massive, massive Spacey Jane fan. They're obviously hugely popular, but I really loved the 2025 album. I thought they really pushed their kind of musical boundaries a little bit, got a bit more muscular, beefed up the tracks a bit. And I like this one too. Really, really like that from Spacey Jane. And up the top, the wonderful Jaguar Jones with her brand new single, Naked. It arrives after 2 years. She took a bit of time off. She said, "It marks my return after a two-year hiatus focusing on my health. In that time, I learned how fragile and powerful our bodies can be and how much freedom there is in simply existing within them." Of course, based in Brisbane. I'm not sure if that's still where she's based. I couldn't quite find out whether she's moved from Brizzy. She could still be in Brizzy. But the Taiwanese Australian as well. She released an incredible album, Anti-Hero. Bunny Mode was her album in 2022. That followed the EPs, Anti-Heroed, and also Diamonds and Liquid Gold back in 2020. Had a huge few years and then has had a few health issues that she's taken a step back from. Incredibly glad that Jaguar Jones is back because that single is thumping. It is so good, Mick.
1: Totally is. She's always had a real visceral edge to her music, which is when she performs on stage, you can see that as well. But this one just feels like another step from that. She's a great musician, great songwriter, really great to have her back. Love it.
0: Absolutely. Speaking of one of our faves, the wonderful Jewel Owusu is back this week with a brand new single called Blurry Eyed. Let's get into it. You're on the Tuck Show.

0: Hello, it's Nick Albrook from Pond. 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
1: This next song contains some strong language.

0: on the Community Radio Network, broadcasting out of 2SER. That right there is Genesis Owusu and his brand new track. Well, brand new track from his brand new album, One For All. You're listening to The Tuck Shop, of course, with Mick and Jules. And if you haven't listened to it yet, get onto it. Red Star Woo and the Worldwide Scourge is the name of Genesis Owusu's third album, out right now and featured on 2SER all this week, and probably featured all around the country, because, you know, when Genesis brings out a new album, it's a bit of a moment. And this one explores a whole lot of different sounds, as he always does, Jules. There's a bit of neo soul in there, alt pop, synth punk, deep funk, they say. And that one there is really quite old school hip hop to me. Like, I think of a duet like Horror Show or that sort of old school Aussie rap and hip hop. And it's got that real narrative to it, real easy going flow raps that a bit different to some of the other stuff we've heard from this record as well, right, Jules?
1: Yeah, I really love that track. It's one of my favorites on the album. There's a lot of, you know, four to the floor kind of going for it, psych rock kind of stuff on the record, which is absolutely fantastic. But that moment comes towards the end of the record, the single One For All, which we just played there. Well, it's not a single album track, One For All. And I just love it. It reminded me of Horror Show, as you said, Mick, but also a bit Lupe Fiasco as well. And just that, yeah, the real chilled out, laid back kind of meditative hip hop, and just the way he repeats that, you know, it's time to hit, the moving on, just absolutely gorgeous. He's just incredibly, bewilderingly talented, and I love every moment that he releases an album. I've been diving into it all week. I can't wait to just keep listening to it. I'm probably going to pop it in my headphones on the walk home and listen to it again. It's going to be great. Looking forward to it.
0: Fantastic. And yeah, get on to that. He's playing some shows around the place. He's actually sort of halfway through his tour already, but you might catch him at the Theberton Theatre in Adelaide on Saturday night of the 23rd of May, and then Perth will wrap up the tour on the 24th of May. And I'm sure that's before he goes heading off probably around the world to tour this album over the next 6 to 12 months. We will see. Up before, the old mate Genesis Owusu was an artist out of Perth called Jade Rich. Pretty new find for us, and she's just released this track called How We Were. This comes with an announcement of a local live show up there in Rosemount in Perth at the 459 on the 21st of June. Bit of a single launch and fundraiser as well for her forthcoming full-length album, which she's hoping to bring out at the end of this year or early next. I love how she strategically dropped this song on the Taurus full moon on Sunday the 17th of May. Obviously very conscious of what new moons can bring. It's a new moon, new time. Is something about that when a new moon happens? What do you reckon, Jules?
1: Look, I may have grown up in Byron Bay, but I do not understand much about astrology. I know that I'm a Libra, and that's about the extent of it. I know that I'm a set of scales, very diplomatic. That's about it. So I'm unsure about what the Taurus new moon means, but I love it. And I think more artists should align to the moon. Why not? Why not? Just try it. See what happens.
0: Jade Rich wrote and produced that in LA last year alongside LA-based WA expat Stephen Beerkins, which sounds a lot like beer cans, but I won't leave that against him. Very good stuff from Jade Rich. And we've had a very Perth show today, Jules. Jade Rich was from Perth. We heard last segment Dice and Spacey Jane, also from Perth. And Jula Wusu, who we played at the very top of that bracket, she was in Perth. When we first started playing Jula Wusu on the Tuck Shop back in 2021, she lived at Perth. I believe she worked at KFC. And now she lives in Melbourne, and she's released that brand new song Blurry Eyed, which is so smooth. Really nice production going on in that one. She's of course a Filipino Ghanaian artist, just like Genesis Owusu has Ghanaian roots as well, but they're not related, I can tell you that right now. But it is probably the first time we've played both of them in the same segment before, Jules.
1: That's true. And you know, it wasn't intentional that we had so many Perth artists in the show. Sometimes it happens that way. And we love Perth. We always said one day we'll go over there, Mick, and do some kind of live broadcast from Mojo's in Fremantle or whatever it is with all of the Perth bands that we love. Why not? Trip over there. I've never been.
0: I want to go to Oh, you've never been. I want to go to this place called the Rekabyte, which is where Genesis Owusu is playing on Sunday. I've never heard of the Rekabyte. Apparently, it's a venue.
1: Let's go. Why not? Let's do a tour. If anyone's listening from Perth or Frio or Bunbury, any of the wonderful towns over there, come and give us a tour. Anyway.
0: All right.
1: We are getting ready for the big moment of the week, Mick.
2: Track of the week, son.
1: It's Tuck Shop Track of the Week. It sure is Tuck Shop Track of the Week.
0: Oh, Jules, I'm sorry. We just totally went all over each other there.
1: You know why we went all over each other? Because we're incredibly excited about this Track of the Week. So much so that you actually beat me to putting it in the run sheet this week. But we both knew what it was the moment we saw it. It is Party Dozen, who are back with a brand new single. It is called Special Unit. Of course, it was written entirely by them, recorded entirely by them, performed by, recorded, mixed, all that. It's only 2 minutes and 39 seconds, but Jesus, it packs a lot in. And they've got a big week or couple of weeks ahead, don't they, Mick? Where are Party Dozen over the next couple of weeks?
0: Oh, just playing the old Sydney Opera House for Vivid Festival. This is on the 25th of May. And then they head over to America because not only are they doing a whole US tour with Amel and the Sniffers, which is massive. Who else is on that lineup? L7 as well. So they're touring around the States with Amel and the Sniffers and L7. They're going to be playing at Red Rocks, which is an amazing venue. You see, I think it's at Colorado. It's this big amphitheater, like a natural amphitheater. Such a cool place to play. They're going to do that whole tour. They're releasing this brand new song, which is just a cracker of a track. That's why we both decided it has to be Track of the Week. Let's just get into it. It's 2.5 minutes of mayhem from Party Dozen. Special Unit. You know.

0: 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They're a relatively new act out of Sydney. They've released a bunch of singles over the last year or so, played a whole bunch of shows around the shop as well, including around the shop. Paddington Uniting Church as well. They sold it out, which is no mean feat. It's great to see. And they've now returned with Blown to Bits. Absolutely love those strings and that kind of high art vocal. Really gorgeous, isn't it, Mick? Really, really loved it.
1: Oh, definitely. Probably a great full sound in the church. That would have just filled the whole every corner of our church. Would have been great.
0: Before that, you heard LXRP, which I'm hoping stands for LARP, Mick. Would you say that's how you say that? Because I would think it's LARP.
1: Yeah, because that's a good point. Yeah, LARP, just sort of like role-playing, getting dressed up.
0: I hope so, live-action role-playing. But anyway, it's LXRP. They're out of Melbourne. You heard their single Pinata. It's going to be off their brand-new debut self-titled album, which is out at the end of May on Simona Castricum's label, which is Trans Brunswick Express, which is really exciting. And up the top, Party Dozen, our track of the week, with Special Unit. They're out of Sydney. They're playing a bunch of shows over the next few weeks. Go and see them wherever you can. We'll catch you next week, everyone.
1: See you, everyone. Have a great one. Peace.
0: Bye.

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Cashy said, that way if you get caught, they can only arrest you for theft. If you suspect someone's onto you, use the lift. Press all the buttons, then get out and use a busy exit. If you do the surveillance and suss out the traps, it gets handed to you.

walkway. Next thing I know, he's got it locked and loaded and he's strolling around. Pop a cap in your ass, that's what he said to me. He walks into the room now, they all pay attention.

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He's got his dad's eyes. I haven't seen Mikey for weeks. I don't really listen when people say the things they say about him. He's not a bad man. I want him back or whatever.

And that, friends, is Contact for yet another week. 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

0: BBC News with Govinda Gill. US Central Command has accused Iran of a dangerous violation of the ceasefire by launching a ballistic missile at Kuwait. Tehran said it had targeted US bases in retaliation for an American missile strike on Iran. In a message read on state television, Iran's supreme leader said the US and Israel were seeking to destabilize his country. Sourosh Negadari from BBC Monitoring has been watching Iranian media reports.
1: What we have seen in the Iranian media reporting is one, downplaying the incidents, but at the same time, we have seen that the Iranian media has highlighted the IRGC response by reporting on what they describe as IRGC's crushing response to the move by the US. And throughout the day, they keep showing some footage purportedly showing launching missiles towards the base that they say the US attack was launched from, but they do not mention the name of the host country. It seems to be a base in Kuwait, but Iranian media does not openly basically reference what has been targeted.
0: The Israeli military says it carried out a strike in the Lebanese capital, Beirut, as it continues its offensive against Hezbollah. Images from the city's southern suburbs show thick smoke billowing from across buildings. Yoland Nell is in Jerusalem.
2: We're hearing from the Israeli military saying that they've carried out what they're calling a targeted strike in Beirut. This despite the fact that Beirut has not really been targeted heavily in recent times. But previously, the Israeli military was saying there had been 135 Hezbollah targets hit by them in the past day, mainly in Tyre, in the south, in other parts of southern Lebanon, also in the Bekaa Valley.
0: Distraught parents have gathered at a girls' boarding school in Kenya, where 16 children died after a fire broke out in a dormitory early on Thursday. Some parents broke down in tears and demanded answers from government officials. Victor Kanani is outside the school in the Rift Valley town of Gilgil. He explained why fires are common in schools in Kenya.
3: This is not sadly the first incident that has happened. In 2024, we had a similar incident in somewhere in Nanyuki, and it was in another boarding school, a primary boarding school. And the government did promise that there will be new measures. In fact, there was a committee that was set up to look at how to contain school fires and what needs to be done. Those recommendations were given to government, but it seems that nothing much was done in terms of taking up the recommendations and implementation.
0: A senior EU official says it'll expand import quotas and tariffs to defend its economy against imbalanced trade with China. The industry commissioner said some sectors, including chemicals, metals and clean technology, were at risk of being destroyed by unfair competition. BBC News. European Union regulators have fined the Chinese online retailer Temu $232 million. Officials said the firm had not done enough to stop selling illegal and dangerous products to customers in the EU, including defective chargers and dangerous baby toys. Temu has until late August to devise a satisfactory action plan or face possible additional penalties. The head of the World Health Organization is travelling to the Democratic Republic of Congo as concern grows over the Ebola outbreak in the east of the country. Tedros Adhanom Ghebreyesus will meet senior officials and partners in Kinshasa before heading to Bunia, the epicentre of the crisis. Shortages of medical supplies and difficulties tracing contacts are hampering efforts to contain the virus. Italy's declared a red heatwave alert for the cities of Rome, Bologna, Florence and Turin, becoming the latest country to warn against unseasonal high temperatures. Thermometers in Britain, France, Portugal and Spain are showing temperatures close to or over 30 degrees Celsius. James Waterhouse reports from Paris.
4: France, like much of Western Europe, is continuing to be gripped by what meteorologists are calling a persistent heat dome, where hot air from North Africa is trapped over the continent. Schools in several cities are either suspending outdoor activities or closing completely. The French Prime Minister, Sébastien Lecornu, is meeting ministers this afternoon to try to plan for a summer which they fear could bring low water supplies and forest fires. These high temperatures are expected to last all week.
0: The French National Assembly has voted unanimously to repeal the colonial-era law that regulated slavery. France abolished slavery in 1848, but the Black Hood Law was never removed from the statute books. That's the latest. BBC News.
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It is Definition Radio. You're tuned into Hi, I'm the K-Man. A whole bunch of positive hip-hop for your soul for the hour. So yeah, keep it locked to Definition.

I heard from a little birdie that 40's the new 30s. What an absurdity. What's 30 when you're working with eternity? That's no cap from the QWERTY.

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0: great game, great game. Godliness with contentment. That's great game, that's on track, that's freight train. Godliness with contentment, yo, that's alpha, yo, that's A-frame. Godliness with contentment. It's great game.
1: You're on Definition Radio with the K-Man and... That was Johnny 316. I'm away in the UK. The UK man. Anyway, let's play some music from out here. 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

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Yeah.

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1: 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Yeah, that's what the spirit do. That's what I mean if I ever say I'm spiritual.
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1: Yeah. Check one. Lord, I pray that each day you would renew our minds and our faith as to put our whole trust in you. 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
2: 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What up, Third Kind? Dax Hammer on the beat.

0: Yeah. Shout out to Daniel in the lion's den. Shout out to David and his mighty men. What up, Samson? Yeah. Warriors for God.
1: Folks, this army that God is raising up is going to be the most dedicated army on the face of the earth. Never before anyone is pure, devoted, and fearless as this remnant that's coming forth. They're going to come forth and do exploits, and they're going to shake hell, literally.
2: Yeah, Warriors for God, Vital One, and Third Kind on Definition Radio. Next up is the Christ-Centric Crew, which has been going since the 90s. And they've been doing some rejiggering of their songs. Here's what was originally an 8-minute song called Immigration Services. They've pulled it back to 4 minutes. Here's Christ-Centric with Immigration.

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This is Jabs, Bayside Wreckers, Crosswords Represent, and you're listening to Definition Radio on this station and around the nation on the Community Radio Network. Oops.

0: 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Here's Serene Poems with that wonderful voice and his song, Be You.
1: All right. I'm a man in his right mind.

0: to you, ay. Be you, be true to you, ay. 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Don't let nobody tell you what to feel, say you do.
1: The definition.
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The Sonny Clark Trio with Sigmund Romberg's Softly As in a Morning Sunrise. Sonny Clark piano with Paul Chambers bass and Philly Joe Jones drums, recorded in 1957. Welcome along to The Breeze, the program coming from the studios of 4MBS Classic FM, MBS Lite Digital Radio and Silver Memories Nostalgia Radio in Brisbane. We're right the way around Australia on the Community Radio Network as we take two tracks from the album Satin Doll, in brackets, Smooth Jazz Plays Duke Ellington.

smooth jazz plays Duke Ellington, and I'd like to get the feel that the Duke would have approved wholeheartedly. Kevin Tony leading the group that time from the piano with Duke Ellington's Saturn Dollar. Before that, Take the A-Train, written by Billy Strayhorn for Ellington, with Carl Evers Jr. from the synthesizer taking the lead, and some nice muted trumpet by Romley Davis. Saturn Doll, smooth jazz, plays Duke Ellington. On the breeze now, this is Matt Baker.

Almost Blue, vocals and piano by Matt Baker, originally from Sydney, now based in New York. Almost Blue, written by Elvis Costello and recorded by Matt Baker in New York in 2016. What's this? Jane Fonda called again. This is Gary Burton and the Quartet on the Breeze.

the new Gary Burton Quartet, or new as it was in 2013 when that was recorded, and the piece with the rather strange title, Jane Fonda Called Again, from the album Guided Tour. Gary Burton vibraphone with Julian Lars guitar, Scott Colley bass, and Antonio Sanchez drums. George Benson, another favourite on the breeze, One on One.

The Benoit Freeman Project on the Breeze from their second album, Moon Through the Window. David Benoit, piano, and Russ Freeman, guitar. And before that, George Benson, the guitarist, with a piece written by Joe Sample, who did play piano on One on One. And you're listening to The Breeze on the Community Radio Network.

The group known as Tree. The core trio of Kevin Hunt keyboards and piano with Steve Hunter bass and David Jones drums. And on that occasion, joining them as a special guest, Andrew Robson playing alto sax. And that's called Love and Logic, written by Steve Hunter. We may come back to that because a couple of very interesting pieces I'll tell you about, if not this time, next time.

Bill Sharlap Trio on the Breeze and Make Me Rainbows, taken from their 2016 album Notes from New York. Bill Sharlap playing piano with Kenny Washington drums and Peter Washington bass. Here's a wonderful voice of Morgana King on the Breeze.

Simply eloquent. Morgana King with one of her own songs. Morgana King also was an actress. And in 1964, she was nominated for a Grammy Award for Best Newcomer. And that award went to a group called the Beatles. I mentioned Tree, and now we might have time for one more. This time, Kevin Hunt is playing accordion with Steve Hunter bass and David Jones drums. It's called Shrub by Tree.

we have it, written by David Jones, a piece called Shrub. And just looking at the album, very interesting piece by David Jones where he plays Tibetan and Japanese bowls and dish mops on the drum kit. We'll get around to that at some other time. Thanks for your company this time on The Breeze. Have a great week. I'm John Deegan. Ciao for now.

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0: and melt your heart away with all those old records, those old phonograph records, the ones we used to play so long ago.
1: How are you doing, everybody? This is Dave Rentz welcoming you to the Hit Parade of Yesterday. You're in for an hour of music from the 1920s and 30s, and we're going to start out with Richard Himber and his orchestra from the Essex House Hotel in New York City.

searching for a dewdrop in the dew. Till I've got to find you. I haunt the place where we used to meet. Look at each face I pass on the street. Sometimes I hear the beat of your feet.

That was Leah Reisman's orchestra from New York with Lou Conrad doing the singing in 1934. And from that same year, just before that, we heard Then I'll Be Tired of You, Freddie Martin and his orchestra with Elmer Feldkamp singing. And we opened up the program today with Love is the Thing, Richard Himber and his Essex House Orchestra with Joey Nash doing the singing in 1933.

Four in a row there. It's such nice music, so why not? The last three were Joe Reichman and his orchestra from the U.S. We heard Have a Little Dream on Me. Chick Bullock was the singer there. And My Whole Day is Spoiled, that was Kay St. Germain. And I Saw Stars, that was Chick Bullock once again. Those from 1934. And opening up that set, Sweetie Pie, Anson Weeks and his California Orchestra with Kay St. Germain singing in 1934. And you're listening to the Hit Parade of Yesterday.

0: Wave your arms all about.
1: Amen.
0: Let the Lord hear you shout.
2: Yeah.
0: Pour that music right out. Sing, you sinner.
2: Hallelujah.
0: Whenever there's music, the devil kicks.
2: Look out, it's the devil.
0: He don't allow music by that river Styx. You're wicked and you're depraved.
2: Amen.
0: And you've all misbehaved.
2: Amen.
0: If you want to

That was a popular song recorded by many orchestras, often in Spanish. The Peanut Vendor, California Ramblers, probably Scrappy Lambert and Billy Philpott doing the singing in 1930. And two from 1934, Sing You Sinners, that was Smith Ballou and his orchestra, with Smith taking the vocal. And we open up that set with Blue Sky Avenue, Todd Rollins and his orchestra, with Chick Bullock in 1934. Chick was fairly busy around that time. He had a lot of gigs with different orchestras and probably in the same building. Who knows? You're listening to the Hit Parade of Yesterday. I'm Dave Rentz with This Sort of Music, each week at this time, presented by the Australian Community Radio Network.

myself, talking to myself. Every night I tell you how much I adore you, but I'm talking to myself. Oh, you're so far away, and I have so much to say. Every night I

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Well, in far north Queensland, rain has been the order of the day for several weeks now, if not months. But anyways, that's what happens in the tropics. Don Bester and his orchestra, Neil Buckley singing in 1934. And before that, the ubiquitous Chick Bullock with Talking to Myself. And we listened to Fletcher Henderson and his orchestra in 1931 with Lois Depp singing I Found What I Wanted in You.

Darkies humming low, that lullaby is low. 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Time to go to bed. Mammy's crooning to her little kinky head. Close your eyes while Mammy

0: he messed around with a bloke named Smokey. 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He took her way down to Chinatown and showed her how to kick the gong around.
1: Wah-dee-doo-doo-bow-wah.
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0: they put the crazy. 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You've heard my story and this ends the song. She was such a good gal, but they done her wrong.
1: Papi dootin' da dootin'.
2: Papi dootin' da dootin'.
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1: Wa-dee-dee.

Well, that was Minnie the Moocher, King Carter's Orchestra, with the Mills Blue Rhythm Boys. And they happened to be Dick Robertson and George Morton in 1931. And before that, Crying for the Carolines, Artie Schutte and his orchestra with Scrappy Lambert doing the singing in 1930. And we heard Lullaby in Blue, the Casa Loma Orchestra with Kenny Sargent singing in 1934.

A nice song to end the program with, the Dorsey Brothers, with Wes Vaughn doing the singing in 1931. And from a year before that, we heard Get Happy, Ted Wallace and his Campus Boys in 1930. Well, that's it for the Hit Parade of yesterday for today. Hope you enjoyed it. Dave Rentz wishing you good luck and goodbye from Caranda.

And hi there. A big hi. You're listening to the Dirt Music Radio Show, coming to you as it does every week from the studios of 2SER. Stuart Coops, my name, and it's a pleasure to be chatting with you and sharing music with you. If you're wondering what Dirt Music is all about, let me tell you. Dirt Music is a radio show about music that comes from the heart and takes absolutely no prisoners. What you're about to hear can come from right across the musical spectrum, just so long as it's made with no concession whatsoever to fad or to fashion. It is another week, another Dirt Music, lots of music to get through. Some of it's old, some of it's new, some of it, of course, is in between. Very soon, we're going to be talking to Matt Berninger, he of the national fame. He is about to return to Australia for a solo tour. So we'll be having a little bit of a yarn in a while. But first up, Mojo Magazine, one of the few print magazines that I still buy religiously every month. They do terrific cover mount CDs. And the latest one is a collection of songs by Joni Mitchell covered by other people. And I thought we'd start the show this week by listening to a couple of those. Ockerville River doing The Blonde in the Bleachers, and then John Doe and his reworking of Joni Mitchell's song, A Case of You. 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

Two fine reinterpretations of Joni Mitchell songs is a good way to get us started on Dirt Music this week. Okkervil River doing The Blonde in the Bleachers, and then John Doe, you know him from the Los Angeles band X and some very, very fine solo records. John Doe doing A Case of You. Those and many, many other Joni Mitchell interpretations, some new and some old, can be found on a new CD on Mojo magazine. Go check your local newsagent. Those things, some of them still exist. All right, let us move on now. Matt Berninger of The National coming out to Australia for a solo tour, playing songs. I'm guessing he'll play some National songs, but also lots from his solo records, the most recent being Get Sunk, which came out last year. So we're going to have a listen to a song from that called Breaking Into Acting, and then we'll be talking with Matt Berninger. And just to set the scene when we start chatting, I just asked him and shown him on Zoom a copy of a novel called Anyone's Ghost by August Thompson. Obviously the title comes from a National song, and on the back cover of the novel is an endorsement from Matt Berninger. So that sets the scene, but let's have a listen to him first.

coming. Everybody says it's a gift, you should use it whenever you can. You can do it bigger, you can do it like you don't really care.

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0: Good morning. 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
1: All right, how are you?
0: I am good, thank you. Now, I'm just about to start reading this, which
1: Ah, it's a great book.
0: is it? Yes, I saw that you cover blurbed it, so and obviously read it, and it led me to think. I mean, you've got Bret Easton Ellis as a fan, and this. I mean, do you have ideas of writing longer form fictional stories or?
1: That's a great question. I have been asked that a couple of times. I mean, but honestly, I don't. I write a lot, but prose is something like that. I've just it's not something I have enjoyed sitting down and doing. I've done a little bit of it. I don't love it. I think my brain likes to, just likes to jump around, and I like to work on a lot of blurry things that, I don't like to work on one big painting for a year. I like to work on 20 small, weird, blurry, ugly, sloppy paintings, and then two little sculptures. I'm just like, I like to move around the barn and change all my tools and stuff. I don't think I have the patience to focus on a something like that, or not the patience, just the kind of focus maybe, or something.
0: And
1: I wish
0: so
1: I did.
0: do you write every day then? I mean, is it something you have to do? Because there is
1: Yeah.
0: the yeah.
1: Yeah, I mean, I'm writing all the time. I mean, there are times where I just you, I'm in sponge mode, where you just like I can't even, you got nothing there, but those are kind of good days where you're just like the battery is out and you're just, soaking it. And those days I'll just, I'll stare at the clouds or binge watch movies or something. But then after a while I go in these phases where I'll be working on songs or working on collages or drawings and writing and just constantly kind of, I'll be driving and I'd say, "Hey Siri, text Matt," and I'll text myself. And I mean, I'll have people in the car and I'm doing that and constantly writing everywhere. I write on baseballs and just because I'm always having like baseballs in my hand. So I put myself in a situation where, yeah, any random thought that feels like, oh, that's kind of a, huh, why is that? I'll send it to myself or make a note somewhere. So I do that, and it's 90% of it just will never. I'll never use, but it is how. Oops, Siri, as I said,
0: There you go.
1: she's been listening to this whole thing. I'm gonna send this whole thing because I said, "Hey Siri," before. Anyway, goodbye, Siri. Anyway, so that's how I write. I accidentally turn on Siri, and a song comes out.
0: So you don't need quiet, you don't need isolation, a log cabin in the
1: Well,
0: middle of
1: no,
0: nowhere to write a song.
1: I mean, no. In fact, I don't even like really have. I have a microphone, and I don't have a studio or anything. And the cars are going by, and noise, and most of my songs have the sounds of traffic and birds and people cutting the grass. All my demos have that, and I find that much, much easier to kind of trick myself into writing honestly when I'm like, oh, I'm just thinking. Like I'm not in a studio or trying to write. I just kind of, I don't really write. I just collect. I try to let put myself in myself in a situation where I have the ability to collect thoughts, and just and like a wide net. And so I when there's noise going on in the background, or television, or footsteps upstairs, or conversations, or I really write well. I write well in when I'm eating alone in a restaurant, that with a lot of talking. That's where I do my best writing. Yeah.
0: Do you ever fear that it might, that muscle memory might go? I mean, I write books, that's what I do, and I constantly, when I
1: Right.
0: finish one, I have this fear that when it comes to another one, I've forgotten how to do it. And of course, I haven't
1: Yeah.
0: forgotten how to do it. But do you sometimes have that sort of horrible middle of the night fear that, hang on a second,
1: Yeah.
0: this caper's over?
1: Well, I had a phase that lasted about 8 months. I phase where I couldn't write. I couldn't, not only could I not write, and it was anxiety, it was the pandemic, it was, insomnia, it was depression. But yeah, I hit a spot where, like, no, I didn't, not only could I not write, I couldn't even listen to music. I couldn't even watch television, So that's like sometimes there's two things. Sometimes your creative flame just goes out, and that's scary. That's really scary. But I've been through a few phases like that, and I know that with enough sleep and just, it'll reflicker, it'll eventually reflicker. And but then the things where you just, like, yeah, sometimes you finish a record, or even you just finish a song, or you're working on a song and you listen back and you just don't like anything about it. Like, have I just do I not know what I'm doing, anymore? So that happens all the time. And so I think that is, weirdly, that's part of the deem that that's the addictive part of it. You're constantly trying to prove to yourself, you're that to slay that demon, that you can still excite yourself, you can still surprise yourself, and pull off something that works, whether it's a novel or as a song. It's strange to it's a black magic. It's a strange science of trying to write an entertaining book or an entertaining thing that's more than just doing the job, that's beautifully or uniquely rendered. It's really hard, and so I would say that's kind of the addiction of it, is how hard it is.

Hi, this is Matt Berninger from The National. I'm coming down to Australia. I'm coming solo to do some intimate shows. Come check it out. And thanks for having me on Dirt Music. Thank you, Stuart Coop.

0: Two more tunes there from Matt Berninger's album Get Sunk, which will no doubt be a significant part of his solo shows in Australia that are coming up. After the first part of my conversation with him, we listened to two songs from that album, Bonnet of Pins and then Frozen Oranges. Here's the second part of my chat with Matt Berninger, where we talk about whether songwriting gets harder or easier the more you do it.
1: And gets harder and harder as you get older?
2: It goes in and out, you know. It's like, there were times, I remember there were times when I was young and it felt like trying to write the lyrics of a song and get the lyrics just right was, the metaphor of just bleeding drops, you know, of blood from your forehead by drop. But then I started learning to just kind of like bleed all over the place and then, kind of pull it together later and not try to work on one song at a time, one line by line, and just work on 10 songs at the same time and throw away. I learned how to like throw away stuff that, as much as I loved it, and it's like such a perfect little, couplet or line, it's weighing the song down. It's like, it's changing the, there's too much, The hardest lines are the ones that are the kind of ones that just kind of slide by and don't pull you out of some spell, it's about, so yeah, like I said, it's a strange, it's weird alchemy that with melody and rhythm and songs and everything, that's what's so weird about it, is you can always reinvent how to get in and flip the table on yourself. I like to try to put myself in corners and try to write my way out of it, give something a weird title. I'm working on a song right now called Martini Me Fatso, and I'm like, how am I going to pull this off,
1: It's something that I've never forgotten that Jackson Browne told me, many years ago. He said he was talking about a particular song called The Birds of St. Mark's, and he said he started it when he was about 16 or 17, and he was 65 before he worked out how to finish it. Does that strike you as unusual or not?
2: I have songs that have taken months and months and months. I have song titles too. Yeah, I mean, I have so many. I have thousands of song titles that I'm like, I gotta write that. I can't figure out how to, thousands of them. So maybe, but I usually don't go back. I kind of, I will eventually go back, but it's strange to go back to just the piles of wild uncrafted thoughts. It can be exhausting to figure out where the hell was your brain, So I kind of like to just keep moving forward. It's kind of like water, I'm in a river of stuff, and I'm kind of, as we go, I'm just trying to cling to bits of it and make something and then just keep floating.
1: And a question that I'm sure you have been asked before, but I'm going to ask it anyhow, if you don't mind. When you're writing these days, does the brain go, this is a Matt song or this is a National song? I mean, is it just really instinctive?
2: My cat just came speaking of noise. Come here. No, I don't think of it that way. It's always like, I'm always, I have music in folders with people's names on it coming from a lot of different friends. And I've been working with, and so it's sort of like, if it's from any of the guys in the National, it'll end up being a National song. If it's any like Sean or any like a bunch of people that I've been working on with the solo stuff, it'll be part of one of those records. Or if it's with Brett Knopp, a guy who I made a record called, I have a thing called Elvi with that, if I'm writing with Brent, it'll be that. So, but when I'm kind of doing my writing, I'm not changing channels really. Trying to present a different person. That happens automatically. The chemistry of the music and everything. It's sort of like it's like it'll have a different personality, hopefully. And so, but I don't try too hard to define what that's going to be. And the music that just comes out of the rooms and in the sharing files back and forth with the people, that becomes whatever that is, you know. And so Get Sunk was I, you know, those songs, you know, are is the chemistry of the, of those five people I made that record with, and I've been touring with ever since. So it's that's what I love about it, is like I kind of like I feel like I'm in a different movie every time, but I can write myself into it however I want every time, but I don't have different characters for different projects.
1: Couple of quick questions. What was it like singing a Velvet Underground song with Roseanne Cash?
2: That was incredible. That was, I mean, Rose lives really close
1: all
2: to
1: right,
2: me,
1: okay.
2: And I've been friends with Rose for a while, so we actually did it in Manhattan, in their house, in their brownstone, and John, her husband, recorded. It was so much fun. Anytime I hang out with Rose is a blast. And yeah, and then Trent O'Donnell, who directed Sunny Nights, and has been a pal, and so that was a really fun thing. I love that show. So I have a lot of really fun collaborators from Down Under and stuff, that'll be another reason I'm going to have a fun time when I'm down there, just to see some of them.
1: I can hear that cat, but that's all right. And just almost finally, do you share some of your fellow bandmates' passion for the Grateful Dead?
2: I share some of that passion, but I share the least amount of passion in the band. But I do. But I have. I mean, honestly, being force educated over 25 years of in the band and in the buses and backstage, you know, and then eventually, you know, performing and getting to know Bob Weir and performing with Bob Weir, yes. All that was incredible. And I learned a lot. I've learned a lot. I mean, yeah, it's so funny. The guys in the National, everybody's different involvements, whether it's in pop music with Taylor Swift and Aaron and all that stuff, or the classical stuff that Bryce is doing, or the Grateful Dead stuff. Yeah. Yeah, all that stuff we kind of soak in and find that all pretty inspiring, and I like getting kind of pulled into a swimming pool that I'm not used to.
1: And speaking finally of a swimming pool that you're not used to, I'm in America in 2026. Have you got a one-way ticket when you come to Australia, or are you going to go back?
2: I'm coming back. I'm determined to fix it. It is a spiral. It is a frightening situation here. And it's funny. It's like I'm writing a lot of music, and I'm finding a great deal of solace in making art, and writing a lot of songs, a lot of escape, you know, and I keep trying to, like, I should write about this, what's happening, and I don't want to. I don't want to. I want to write about anything other maybe at some point I can do that. But mostly I've been, I mean, it's, what's going on is in there, I'm too disgusted and bewildered by it all to be able to really process it, to be honest. So, but I am, I will, I'm going to enjoy my time in Australia, but yeah, I'm going to come back here keep making records.
1: Matt, thank you very, very much for your time. Look forward to seeing you in a couple of weeks' time soon. Thank you.
2: Thanks a lot. Thank you. See you soon.
1: See ya.
3: Who loves the sun? Who cares that it makes plants grow?

I hope, of course, you enjoyed my chat with Matt Berninger. After the second part of that conversation, we listened to he and Roseanne Cash doing the duet we talked about on Who Loves the Sun, song originally by The Velvet Underground. After that, a premiere, first time on the radio. Tom Woodward divides his time between Canberra and Melbourne. Had an album out a little while ago called Come Come A Karma. Now he's got a solo acoustic album called Wastrels, and we listened to the first song from that called Sitting on a Railing. And then tributes to two greats that have passed away in the last week. Clarence Carter, what a singer. Lot more to Clarence Carter than Apaches. And we listened to Clarence Carter doing Do What You Gotta Do. And then Dennis LeCourier, the main voice, well, one of the two main voices from Dr. Hook, has passed away. We listened to a live version of him singing The Ballad of Lucy Jordan, written by Shel Silverstein and made famous by Marianne Faithfull as well as Dr. Hook. Time for me to say goodbye to those of you taking the syndicated show. Hope you can join me next week for another Dirt Music coming to you from the studios of 2SER and around Australia, thanks to the Community Radio Network. To acknowledge another Bob Dylan birthday, I'm going to finish this portion of the show, as I have done the last couple of weeks, with Javon Jackson and his jazz interpretations of Bob Dylan. This is his version of Like a Rolling Stone. Hope you can join me next week for another Dirt Music coming to you from the studios of 2SER and around Australia, thanks to the Community Radio Network. To acknowledge another Bob Dylan birthday, I'm going to finish this portion of the show, as I have done the last couple of weeks, with Javon Jackson and his jazz interpretations of Bob Dylan. This is his version of Like

0: 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Coming next is the BBC News, followed by Good Morning Country.
1: BBC News with Sue Montgomery. The United States and Iran are reported to have agreed the framework of a deal that would extend the ceasefire for 60 days and launch negotiations on the future of Iran's nuclear programme. The BBC understands from White House sources that the Memorandum of Understanding, which is still awaiting approval from President Trump, says shipping through the Strait of Hormuz will be unrestricted during the extended truce. The reports come hours after each side accused the other of violating the ceasefire. The Israeli military says it's carried out a strike in the Lebanese capital, Beirut. Israeli media say the strike was targeting the missile commander of a militia linked to Hezbollah and Iran. Lina Sinjab reports from Beirut.
2: This is the first time Beirut has been targeted since early May when Israel assassinated a member of Hezbollah's Radwan forces. Today's strike happened in Shuifat area in the southern suburb of Dahiye, a Hezbollah stronghold. Thousands of people fled Dahiye this week after Israel's Prime Minister Benjamin Netanyahu said the IDF would intensify its attacks on Lebanon. While Beirut was spared for the past few weeks, the south has been bombed daily. Those attacks have now intensified and Israel has expanded its ground operation, forcing tens of thousands of civilians to flee their homes.
1: Israel's Prime Minister says he's ordered the military to further expand its control of the Gaza Strip, contradicting the terms of the ceasefire deal. Emer Nader is in Jerusalem.
3: Speaking at a conference today, Benjamin Netanyahu said he has directed the army to increase its occupation to 70% of the Gaza Strip, adding that Israel is tightening its grip on Hamas. Footage of the event shows the crowd shouting 100%, to which the Prime Minister responds, "First 70, let's start with that." Earlier this month, Mr. Netanyahu confirmed that Israel has expanded its control to 60% of Gaza, up from 53% at the time of the October 2025 ceasefire deal. It envisages Israeli withdrawal, Hamas disarmament and political transition in Gaza, but has stalled with eyes elsewhere in the region. On Wednesday, Israel's Defense Minister Israel Katz once again vowed to implement what he called voluntary emigration in Gaza.
1: The WHO says it's strengthening laboratory capacity in the Democratic Republic of Congo as part of its response to the Ebola outbreak. Petra Khoury in Kinshasa is from the Red Cross and Red Crescent Societies.
4: What is urgently required is scaling up the work at the community level. And this is what the DRC Red Cross and us as Secretariat, the Federation of Red Cross Red Crescent, were doing. Community engagement, doing more than 4,000 door-to-door visits have been done by the DRC Red Cross, engaging and communicating risks with communities, explaining to them the seriousness of the disease.
1: BBC News. Survivors of a fire at a girls' boarding school in central Kenya say delays in breaking down a locked dormitory door slowed their escape. At least 16 children died in the blaze on Thursday morning. Seven injured students have been airlifted to Nairobi for further treatment. Swiss police say they're treating a knife attack at a train station in the town of Winterthur early on Thursday as an act of terrorism. Three people were injured, with one needing emergency surgery. Police have arrested the alleged perpetrator. He'd been receiving treatment in a psychiatric clinic but was discharged on Wednesday. Colombian authorities say clashes between factions of dissidents of the disbanded FARC group have killed more than 50 people. The casualties were confirmed by the mayor of the department of Guaviare. He said the confrontation happened in a rural area 400 kilometres south of the capital, where armed groups run drug trafficking and illegal mining. Two brothers from England have completed 33 marathons in 33 days. There were cheers as Jordan and Kian Adams crossed the final finish line in the Irish capital, Dublin. They've raised around $2 million so far to tackle frontotemporal dementia, the hereditary disease that killed their mother. Jordan explained why they undertook the challenge.
5: No matter the time that you have here or the cards that you get dealt, you have a choice at how you play your hand. And I left that hospital that day knowing that I wanted to make an impact on the world.
1: The former president of Yemen, Abd Rabbah Mansour Hadi, has died in exile in the Saudi capital. Hadi fled to Saudi Arabia in 2015 as war erupted when the Iranian-backed Houthis seized control of large parts of Yemen. A Saudi-led alliance of Arab states failed to restore him to power. BBC News.
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And a very good morning to you. Friday morning, the 29th of May. Well, there's just about another month gone. And folks, what's on the agenda for Good Morning Country this morning? Our album of the week, the final copy of Kingswood, their brand new album out through ABC Music, Midnight Maverick. We'll chat with Alex following the 6:30 news and give you the cue to call at the appropriate time to try and win that final copy. Folks, the Rural Livestock Report, it'll be along in just on 20 minutes from now. But we've got a wonderful music mix. Jen Myers and Mark Schultes are going to take us back to the cowboy days and out on the range. And in the second part, following the Rural Livestock Report, it is with sadness that we celebrate the life of one of the top twins, the folk comedy yodeling country duo, who were very outrageous at times, and we'll tell you why in their musical tribute between 5:35 and 6 a.m. The Top Twins, and if you've ever seen them in concert, you'll know exactly what I'm talking about. They were certainly standalone performers. Folks, but we've got the Far Gone Beauties standing by. Let's get them up and running. Get the music machine on the forward movement for this Friday morning.

Jen Myes and Mark Schultes, and a project from 2018, and Cow Boogie, that one, Twilight on the Trail and Riding Down the Canyon. And we opened up with There's a Blue Moon Over My Shoulder. Folks, we are heading through to the Rural Livestock Report as we continue with music from this wonderful project from Jen Myes and Mark Schultes, and they do a different version of Cool Water. We'll have Lights of Old Santa Fe, and we'll even go out with a bit of Home on the Range. It's all very different in this project from our music on Friday, May 29. Don't forget, coming up after the Rural Livestock Report, my tribute to Dame Jules Topp.

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1: See that purple mountain and that lonely open tree? Well, we're headed for that mountain, 'cause that

Welcome to your daily market update, powered by Auctions Plus, Australia's largest agricultural marketplace. I'm Alex McLaughlin with today's report. With dry conditions pushing stock to market earlier than usual this year, offerings softened again this week to just over 26,000 head offered. Buyers remain keen, driving up the Auctions Plus restocker lamb indicator up 145 cents on the kilo to average 1,486 cents stress weight, and the sale average held firm at $41 above reserve. Lambs were the clear bright spot this week, with first cross ewe lambs were in strong demand, clearing 100% of the listings, with just over 1,120 head offered, at an average of $310 per head and 683 cents a kilo, up $33 on last week, and the top performer across all lamb lines. Crossbred lambs also held their ground with just over 3,500 head, selling to a full clearance at an average of $256 per head, or 633 cents a kilo. Merino mixed sex lambs showed the most improvement on the week, jumping 51 cents on the kilo to average 561 cents, while merino weather lambs were the only line to ease on a cents per kilo basis, down 25 cents a kilo to average 524 cents, though sellers still pocketed an extra $16 a head compared to last week. In the joined ewe market, Scandinavian first cross ewes were the pick of the offering, fetching $456 per head on average, the strongest result across all ewe categories, with prices firm on the back of the solid buyer competition despite a 47% clearance from 584 head offered. Scandinavian merino ewes led the numbers at 5,500 head and continued to find a ready market, averaging $326 per head for a strong 86% clearance. Scandinavian shedding breed ewes and station managed shedding breed ewes both sold to a 100% clearance, returning $292 and $314 a head respectively. Non-station made ewes were more mixed this week, reflecting some buyer caution around unjoined stock as the season tightens. Shedding breed ewes and composite breed ewes were the standouts, improving $37 and $43 a head respectively, while merino ewes sold to full clearance at $214 per head on average. Clearance rates across non-station made lines were softer, with buyers showing a clear preference for joined and pregnancy-tested ewes in current conditions. That concludes today's Daily Market Update, brought to you by Auctions Plus, dedicated to connecting ag.

0: A very good morning to you. Yes, Friday morning, May 29, when we come back in just a moment. My tribute to Dame Jules Top. 40 years an entertainer. Passed away recently in New Zealand, and we'll reflect on the music of the Top Twins and tell you a little bit about Dame Jules at 68 passing away.
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0: Folks, we were advised during the week of the passing last Saturday at her home, surrounded by her brother, her sister from the Top Twins, Linda, Dame Linda, that is, and her pets, her love pets. She succumbed to a 22-year battle with breast cancer and passed away peacefully. Dame Jules was 68. She was part of the duo, the Top Twins. They were known as a folk country yodeling comedy duo. They were controversial at times and they spoke out freely for female rights. They were being out, and that's their terminology, not coming out, being out lesbians since the early 80s. And their many characters took hold on their many television specials and worldwide releases of comedy and music. The Gingham Sisters were one such duo that they made from their humour, and they were classed as one of the most diverse political comedy acts around the world. Born in Huntley on a rural property 68 years prior, Dame Jules Top has succumbed to cancer. This is a musical tribute through to the news and weather, top of the hour, folks, of the Top Twins, the late Dame Jules Top, and survived by Dame Linda.

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1: Hey everybody, let me tell you a yarn. This here's a story of a fire in the barn.

0: tell you about an old pony we had. Nobby, her name was. She used to be lent out to little kids to ride all over New Zealand. And when she'd finished teaching us, she'd go to another family. And when we came home from school that night when she'd gone, oh, we cried and cried. We loved that pony. But standing in her place was a big old 17-hand ex-racehorse. And Dad said, you always need a challenge for your second pony, girls.
1: Hit him up and move him out.

folks, at the age of 68, the entertainment world has lost a true trooper, Dame Jules Top. And if you're wanting to check out the Top Twins, Top is T-O-double-P, Top Twins, New Zealand. The tributes have been coming in worldwide, and also home in New Zealand, former Prime Minister Jacinda Williams and the current Prime Minister offered their sincere tributes. They were a comedy duo, but they were very folk country yodeling orientated, and a couple of their characters, including that the Gingham sisters, were Ken and Ken, and the camp mother and camp leader. Check out their clips on the electronic platforms. You'll get a laugh. I had the pleasure working with the Top Twins several times at the Gimby Muster, and it's a memory that'll stay with me because they were high energy, but they were a lot of fun, and they spoke out for their beliefs. We're heading to news and weather, and let's head out to where the cactus is in bloom, and we'll follow it up with local farmhand, the Top Twins.

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1: Good morning, I'm Laura Devoy. American officials say the US and Iran have agreed on the framework of a deal which would extend their ceasefire for 60 days. The BBC's Sarah Smith has the latest from Washington.
2: It's important to stress this is not a peace deal. This is a proposed agreement that would extend the current ceasefire for 60 days and provide a framework for negotiations on reaching some kind of final deal. And it comes as there has been some renewed fighting between the US and Iran that's threatened the increasingly fragile current ceasefire. US officials have confirmed the proposal is that the Strait of Hormuz would be reopened for international shipping, which would take us back to where we were before President Trump launched this war, and Iran will commit not to pursue a nuclear weapon, which was also the case before the war began at the end of February. The big issue of what to do with Iran's stocks of highly enriched uranium and its future nuclear program will need to be negotiated during the 60-day window.
1: Police say young Australians are being moved to violent extremism in a matter of days. For years, terrorists and extremists have used the internet to target young people and convince them to plan and carry out violent acts. But the Australian Federal Police says the recent use of social media, gaming platforms, online forums, the dark web and private group chats has allowed bad actors to more quickly and effectively radicalise people. Commissioner Chrissy Barrett told Senate Estimates the speed of radicalisation is a major challenge.
3: Shielding kids from manipulation and harm online is one of my key priorities as Commissioner. I have talked repeatedly, as have some of my colleagues, that we are seeing young people being exploited through the online space, not just in relation to extremism and terrorism, but also child exploitation.
1: The Bureau of Meteorology says rainfall is expected to be below average for most of central, southern and eastern Australia this winter. But there is still a high chance of some rain, with the typical winter rainfall across southern areas being between 100 and 400 millimetres on the coast and 25 to 100 millimetres inland. The Weather Bureau's long-range forecast also shows temperatures are likely to be above average across most of Australia. The Australian Road Safety Foundation is calling on drivers to be safe on Fatality-Free Friday. Founded in 2007, the annual campaign is among the largest community-based road safety programs in Australia. Chair and founder Russell White describes every road fatality as a story cut short and as having enormous social, financial and emotional costs. Speaking to National Radio News, he says the current numbers are trending the wrong way.
4: Unfortunately, last year there was 1,314 people that lost their lives on Australian roads, and that's something we haven't seen figure that high in decades. So it's an alarming trend that year on year our road toll has been heading in completely the wrong direction.
1: Turning to sport, New South Wales has completed a clean sweep in the Women's State of Origin series. The Blues defeated the Maroons 12 points to 4 in Game 3. It's the first time either team has won all games in a three-match series. Blues captain Isabel Kelly reflected on the series last night.
5: I knew this year there was something really special about our whole wider squad, and every single time we come together it's got this feeling about it that you just support each other no matter what.
1: And in tennis, a big upset at the French Open. World number one Jannik Sinner is out of the tournament. The Italian went down 2-1 Manuel Cerundolo in five sets, bringing his 30-match winning streak to an end.
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7: A very good morning to you. Yes, it is Friday morning. It is the end of the working week for a lot, but the start of a working time for others. Whatever's on your agenda, hope you have a safe, enjoyable day and a nice weekend doing it. But in the meantime, we'll get back to the music mix before our album of the week following the next news and weather. But we've got a great music mix lined up for you this morning. Looking at the weather around Australia on this Friday, May 29, firstly.
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7: In Brisbane, partly cloudy, 23. Sydney, cloudy. Showers easing, 21. Canberra, sunny 19. Melbourne, 15 and partly cloudy. And Hobart, cloudy, a possible shower, 17. And Adelaide, cloudy, showers increasing, 19. 19 and partly cloudy for Perth. And Alice Springs, sunny 23. Into Queensland, Cairns, sunny 27. Townsville, sunny 28. And Mackay and Rockhampton, both sunny and 26. Hervey Bay, mostly sunny 24. And Gander, partly cloudy 24. Into New South Wales, Armidale, cloudy, showers 14. Orange, partly cloudy 15. Yass, 16 and partly cloudy. And Young, partly cloudy 17. Cooma, also partly cloudy and 16. Batemans Bay, Ambiga, both mostly sunny and 21, while Griffith, partly cloudy 18. Into Victoria, Mildura, cloudy 18. Swan Hill and Shepparton, both partly cloudy 17. Bansdale, 17 and cloudy, with a shower or two expected in Horsham. Partly cloudy, a late shower or two, 15. Warrnambool, cloudy, a shower or two about, and 15. And into South Australia, Mount Gambier, cloudy, showers increasing, 16. Port Pirie, partly cloudy, 20. And Ceduna, partly cloudy, possible shower, 21. Into Tasmania and Nubina, cloudy, possible shower, 15. Huonville, cloudy, shower or two, 17. And Oatlands, cloudy, 14. In the Territory, Darwin, sunny and 31. Over to WA, Albany, cloudy, showers 16. Bunbury, cloudy, showers easing 17. And Karratha and Newman, both sunny and 28. And Kununurra and Broome, both sunny and 29. Here in Harrington and Taree on the mid-north coast in New South Wales, cloudy, rain, possible early morning thunderstorm. Yeah, that'll be interesting. A time of 21. You're up to date with news, sport and weather. We'll get back to that music mix very shortly. It is Walshy on the wireless. It's all thanks to your local community radio station. Or you may have elected to use the Community Plus app. It's a wonderful assistance, and if you haven't done it, I suggest you help yourself, because you can, if you don't think you know how to do it, get a younger person to help you. It's Community Plus app. Simple. All right, folks, the music mix is not far off. It's Walshy. Good morning.
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1: National Radio.

suppose, with about 90,000 odd songs in my computer, one goes into the wrong file occasionally. Well, we can say it's Christmas in July, can't we? Mid-year. From me to you, that's Sammy Palancas. Prior to that, Drake Milligan with the Reclaws and Honky Tonkin' About. And Drake Milligan opened up with I Got a Problem. Folks, we'll work our way through to the next news and weather. And we'll get back to the July music. Lindsay Waddington. We've got Doug Adkins. He'll take us across Texas. And Elvis Presley with his country collection will take us into the news.

thinking I'd waltz across Montana over you. You'd never catch me down in Georgia. I know a peach can't hold my mind.

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2: Good morning, I'm Laura Devoy. American officials say the US and Iran have agreed on the framework of a deal which would extend their ceasefire for 60 days. The BBC's Sarah Smith has the latest from Washington.
3: It's important to stress this is not a peace deal. This is a proposed agreement that would extend the current ceasefire for 60 days and provide a framework for negotiations on reaching some kind of final deal. And it comes as there has been some renewed fighting between the US and Iran that's threatened the increasingly fragile current ceasefire. US officials have confirmed the proposal is that the Strait of Hormuz would be reopened for international shipping, which would take us back to where we were before President Trump launched this war, and Iran will commit not to pursue a nuclear weapon, which was also the case before the war began at the end of February. The big issue of what to do with Iran's stocks of highly enriched uranium and its future nuclear program will need to be negotiated during the 60-day window.
2: Police say young Australians are being moved to violent extremism in a matter of days. For years, terrorists and extremists have used the internet to target young people and convince them to plan and carry out violent acts. But the Australian Federal Police says the recent use of social media, gaming platforms, online forums, the dark web and private group chats has allowed bad actors to more quickly and effectively radicalise people. Commissioner Chrissy Barrett told Senate Estimates the speed of radicalisation is a major challenge.
4: Shielding kids from manipulation and harm online is one of my key priorities as Commissioner. I have talked repeatedly, as have some of my colleagues, that we are seeing young people being exploited through the online space, not just in relation to extremism and terrorism, but also child exploitation.
2: The Bureau of Meteorology says rainfall is expected to be below average for most of central, southern and eastern Australia this winter. But there is still a high chance of some rain, with the typical winter rainfall across southern areas being between 100 and 400 millimetres on the coast and 25 to 100 millimetres inland. The Weather Bureau's long-range forecast also shows temperatures are likely to be above average across most of Australia. The Australian Road Safety Foundation is calling on drivers to be safe on Fatality-Free Friday. Founded in 2007, the annual campaign is among the largest community-based road safety programs in Australia. Chair and founder Russell White describes every road fatality as a story cut short and as having enormous social, financial and emotional costs. Speaking to National Radio News, he says the current numbers are trending the wrong way.
5: Unfortunately, last year there was 1,314 people that lost their lives on Australian roads, and that's something we haven't seen figure that high in decades. So it's an alarming trend that year on year, our road toll has been heading in completely the wrong direction.
2: Turning to sport, New South Wales has completed a clean sweep in the Women's State of Origin series. The Blues defeated the Maroons 12 points to 4 in Game 3. It's the first time either team has won all games in a three-match series. Blues captain Isabel Kelly reflected on the series last night.
6: I knew this year there was something really special about our whole wider squad, and every single time we come together it's got this feeling about it that you just support each other no matter what.
2: And in tennis, a big upset at the French Open. World number one Jannik Sinner is out of the tournament. The Italian went down to Juan Manuel Cerundolo in five sets, bringing his 30-match winning streak to an end.
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0: A very good morning to you. Yes, it is Friday morning. It is the 29th of May. Folks, we'll have our album of the week in just a moment. But please, hold those phones. Not yet. I'll give you the cue to call. And I promise you'll have plenty of time. In the meantime, we'll look at the weather around Australia on this Friday morning.
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0: In Brisbane, partly cloudy, 23. Sydney, cloudy, showers easing, 21. And Canberra, sunny, 19. Melbourne, 15 and partly cloudy. And Hobart, cloudy, possible shower, 17. And Adelaide, cloudy, showers increasing, 19. Perth, partly cloudy, showers, 19. And Alice Springs, sunny and 23. Into Queensland, Cairns, sunny, 27. Townsville, 28 and sunny. Now Mackay and Rockhampton, both sunny and 26. Hervey Bay, mostly sunny, 24. And Gander, partly cloudy, 24. Into New South Wales, Armidale, cloudy, 14. Orange, partly cloudy, 15. Yass, 16 and partly cloudy. And Young, partly cloudy, 17. Cooma, partly cloudy, 16. And Batemans Bay and Bega, both mostly sunny and 21. Wallengriffith, partly cloudy, 18. Into Victoria, Mildura, cloudy, 18. Swan Hill and Shepparton, both 17 and partly cloudy. And Bansdale, cloudy, a shower or two expected, 17. Horsham, partly cloudy, a late shower or two on the horizon, and 15. And Warrnambool, cloudy, a shower or two, 15. Into South Australia, Mount Gambier, cloudy, showers increasing, 16. Port Macquarie, partly cloudy, 20. And Ceduna, partly cloudy, possible shower, 21. Into Tasmania, Nubina, cloudy, possible shower, 15. And Huonville, cloudy, shower or two, 17. Oatlands, cloudy and 14. In the Territory, Darwin, sunny and 31. Moving to WA, Albany, cloudy, showers, 16. Bunbury, cloudy, showers easing, 17. Now Karratha and Newman, both sunny and 28. And Kununurra and Broome, both sunny and 29. Here in Harrington and Taree on the mid-north coast, New South Wales, cloudy, rain, possible early morning thunderstorm, and a top of 21. You're up to date with news, sport and weather. We'll get to the album of the week in just a moment. Hold those phones. We will give you the cue to call at the appropriate time. And reminding you, no calls during the next news and weather. We'll close off at the news and we'll reopen when I give you that cue to call also. Walshy on the wireless, Friday morning, 29th of May.
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0: Well, it's Friday morning, it's album of the week time, and from the highways of touring is our guest, and he's been our guest each morning this week in different parts around Australia, because this morning are preparing for a show in Sydney. But a big good morning to Alex from Kingswood. Good morning, Alex.
5: Hey, good morning to you, Walshy, and everyone listening. It's great to be here again.
0: Well, mate, we've got a bit of work to do. Let's get the work out of the way very quickly. The album is out, and it was out officially last Friday through ABC Music. Now, we're wanting our listeners to buy a physical copy. The CDs are available, and there is vinyl available. Where's the best place that benefits the people who rightfully own the material, Kingswood?
5: Very much so at our shows. If you haven't been to a show, you can buy it direct from us, or I suppose the most easy access is our website, kingswoodband.com, and the web store is you're buying direct from us, and Ferg and I head down to the post office, and we're the ones who ship it, and we package it, and we put it together, so it really is direct to the consumer from Kingswood.
0: Alex, one of the questions I ask, what colour did you do the vinyl?
5: We've got both this time. We've got a standard black wax and we've got a special edition white wax.
0: Wow.
5: And the white wax is in a black slip and the black wax is in a white slip. And you can order specifically on the website.
0: You have some creative genius working with you on that one.
5: Yeah.
0: Now, mate, that and any of your material is available there, isn't it? But I know there are people out there that don't have a CD player anymore. And that, unfortunately, is a fact of this new age. But they will know somebody that's got a CD player. And they could buy a blank stick and get their friends to put it on that stick from the physical copy that they bought. That way they're helping you guys with that physical purchase and they've got their CD stick for their car or whatever device that doesn't take CDs. So, you know, it's not the end of the world at present, so that they can still help out.
5: Correct. There's always, and even if it's not in the music, there's merchandising that helps us or whatever it is, just the general support of King that goes a long way. General support of all independent artists goes a long way.
0: But rather than miss out completely, if the last resort is the electronic downloads, that availability is there for Kingswood to get 0.03 of a cent.
5: I think it's even less, Walshy, believe it or not.
0: Mate, don't tell me they're bowing to the times and they're giving you less now. I suppose they're going to say their overheads have gone up.
5: Yeah, I'm sure they have all those data centers.
0: Or we'll spend the next hour and a half talking about that. Mate,
5: you and I are in freest agreement, yes.
0: Buddy, as far as any plans for further trips back to Australia, it is a regular occurrence, isn't it? And they just need to keep an eye out.
5: Oh, absolutely. We're touring all the time. We are notoriously noted as Australia's most fierce touring. We've broken records in Australian touring, and we purposefully built a 40-foot touring coach to do it, to take our music all over to regional and remote community because we believe in real products and real people and real music, and that is the distinction.
0: So when you employ a roadie, you've got to be able to drive a coach as well.
5: Got to have a heavy, rigid license. That's correct, Walshy, just like I do, and Fergus and Ben, three members of the band, all drive the coach.
0: Okay, well done. All right, now, to mark the release of the album last Friday, there was a brand new single released, one that the public hadn't heard of before. It's a track from the album, track three, The Action. Can you tell me about this track? It's a co-write.
5: Yeah, it's Fergus and I's sort of nod to the most traditional country writing, I suppose, of the album, and our nod to traditional country music in a more popular sense. And tells the story of our progression through life as young men into slightly less young men, and how we're navigating that together, weirdly, because we've sort of navigated our whole lives together. And this is just a really nice reflection of the time that we've had and the time that we're having as far as relationships are concerned, or careers, or where our life paths are taking us. It's both philosophical and literal in its delivery.
0: Alex, you were a 4-time nominated Golden Guitar entrant in 2025. I'm talking about the band Kingswood, with Album of the Year, Traditional Album of the Year, Instrumental of the Year, and Bluegrass Tag of the Year. I would hasten to say that the name Kingswood will be there once the nominations take place for the next awards. But in the meantime, I'm urging our listeners to be part of this wonderful journey, and I want to thank you and all the members of Kingswood that have been responsible for this brand new release, Midnight Mavericks, for the contribution to the Australian, not only country scene, but the Australian music scene. And I wish you all the very best and safest of travelling worldwide.
5: Well, Walshy, that is so kind, and I really appreciate your words and appreciate your time and the support you give to us all. So, we're very grateful for you. Thank you.
0: Hold the phones, folks. Here is that brand new single from Kingswood. Let's take a listen together to The Action. Before we get to The Action, folks, if you're departing top of the hour, thank you for your company. Have a safe, enjoyable day, a lovely weekend. And I hope you achieve everything that's on your agenda. And I hope you can join myself back here at the bunker on Monday, and we'll do it all again. But to get us following the action, we'll have James Johnson and Kayleigh Bell. James Johnson with one of his Golden Guitar tracks. And we'll also probably fit in Ben Gunn. But phone lines are open now, and you've got 13 minutes to get your name into the draw. 0488-677-645. 0488-677-645. And folks, no calls during that news and weather. I'll give you the cue to call following that. Phone lines are open. Here's Kingswood and The Action.

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2: Good morning, I'm Laura Devoy. Israel's Prime Minister says he has ordered the military to further expand its control of the Gaza Strip, contradicting the terms of the ceasefire deal. The BBC's Emir Nader is in Jerusalem.
3: Speaking at a conference today, Benjamin Netanyahu said he has directed the army to increase its occupation to 70% of the Gaza Strip, adding that Israel is tightening its grip on Hamas. Footage of the event shows the crowd shouting 100%, to which the Prime Minister responds, "First 70, let's start with that." Earlier this month, Mr. Netanyahu confirmed that Israel has expanded its control to 60% of Gaza, up from 53% at the time of the October 2025 ceasefire deal. It envisages Israeli withdrawal, Hamas disarmament, and political transition in Gaza, but has stalled with eyes elsewhere in the region.
2: Iran state media is reporting an agreement with the US is yet to be finalized. American officials said overnight a deal to extend the ceasefire, open the Strait of Hormuz, and begin nuclear talks had been reached. But Treasury Secretary Scott Bessent says President Donald Trump hasn't signed off on it yet.
4: Everything depends on what the president wants to do, and President Trump is not going to make a bad deal for the American people, for the US, and he was very clear at the cabinet meeting.
2: In Iran, reports indicate the deal has not yet been confirmed. An Australian diver will arrive in Laos this morning to join efforts to rescue a group of men trapped in a cave. The group entered the cave more than a week ago in search of gold and have been trapped by floods and landslides. Five of the men have been found alive, while two remain unaccounted for. Josh Richards from South Australia told the ABC why he's joining the search.
5: Realistically, I'm being pulled into this, partly because of my experience, partly because of my size. I'm not a big guy at all, and I have a reputation for being able to squeeze into very small, deeply unpleasant underwater places, and that's kind of what we're dealing with in Laos.
2: Dentists who notice their patients may be experiencing domestic violence will have better guidance on how best to respond. A first-of-its-kind legal guide has been released as part of Domestic Violence Prevention Month, a collaboration between James Cook University, North Queensland Women's Legal Service and DV specialist Be Conscious. Advocates say dentists are often among the first health professionals to see possible signs of DV because they treat areas commonly impacted by abuse. And if you need help, you can call the domestic violence hotline 1-800-RESPECT on 1-800-737-732. Invictus Australia has welcomed the federal government's decision to reinstate its funding. The recent federal budget included no funding for the organisation, which delivers sporting programs to veterans and their families. But following an outpouring of support, the government has allocated $3 million over 3 years. In a statement, Invictus Australia CEO Michael Hartung says it will ensure the organisation can continue to deliver vital support to veterans and their families and will be able to send a team to the next Invictus Games. Turning to sport, Hawthorn is up to third on the AFL ladder after a 52-point win over St Kilda. The Saints were goalless at half-time. They kicked six in the third term, but it wasn't enough to challenge the Hawks. The final score 18-11-119 to 9-13-67. And in tennis, Daria Kazakina is through to the third round of the French Open after a straight sets win overnight. Fellow Aussie Kim Birrell lost in three, while Adam Walton and James Duckworth both went down in four.
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1: Good morning. 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
4: And a very good morning to you all. It's coming up to 7 minutes past 7 o'clock in the morning, a.m. Temperature outside at the moment is a nice 14 degrees, but is very cloudy. So, weather report for today, folks, the 29th of May, Friday. Partly cloudy, a medium chance of showers becoming less likely in the morning. Winds south to southwesterly, 15 to 20 kilometres an hour. Tending west to southwesterly, 15 to 25 kilometres an hour during the morning and early afternoon. Daytime maximum temperatures between 15 and 21. There is no fire rating for this day or even the weekend maybe. We've had a nice, nice bit of liquid sunshine, so that's quietened things down a lot. For tomorrow, the 30th of May, Saturday, a cloudy, medium chance of showers in the west, slight chance elsewhere. Winds westerly, 15 to 25 kilometres an hour. Overnight temperatures falling down between 4 and 9, with daytime temperatures reaching between 10 and 17. For Sunday, the 31st, the last day of the month, partly cloudy, a high chance of showers in the west, medium chance elsewhere. Winds westerly again, 20 to 30 kilometres an hour. Overnight temperatures falling down between 5 and 9, with daytime temperatures reaching between 9 and 15. So it looks like a cool weekend, folks. Okay. We'll carry on with our notice board just for you. Okay, here we go.
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6: One Life Family Church services are at 10 a.m. on the 1st, 3rd and 5th Sundays at the corner of Noyes and Dunn Street, Candos.
5: Catholic Church Mass times, 1st and 2nd Sundays are held at St Dominic's in Candos. 3rd and 4th Sundays are held at St Malachi's in Ralston. And the fifth Sunday is held at St Dominic's, Candos. 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
6: The Candos Ralston Men's Shed is open every Wednesday and Thursday from 9 a.m. to 12 midday. 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

0: Tune in to George's Friday Night Country every week from 6 p.m. right through till midnight. 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
5: And if you're just waking up, good morning, folks. I hope you're all well. It is cloudy outside, but it's a nice 14 degrees. 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Okay, we're going to hook up this radio station and take it for a drag around the block.

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Rounding up the and keeping them in line. I'm just a dog.

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0: When you see the orange lights flashing near the 40 sign on the back of a school bus, it means you must slow down to 40 k's while overtaking the bus. Not just near schools, anywhere, or it could cost you at least $112 and 1 point. So when the orange lights flash,
1: it means you must slow down to 40.
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0: Okay, folks, we had a little bit of interference there, slipping through the control panel. Okay, time is 27 minutes past 7 o'clock, and it's still sitting on 14 degrees on this very cloudy morning, folks. Very grey outside, looking through the big picture window. Okay, KRR 98.7 community announcement. The Kapiti winter markets are on Sunday, the 31st of May, from 10 a.m. until 2 p.m. Stalls inside and outside the hall with a great range of goodies to offer, including food and drinks. New stall holders are welcome, so if you need to book a site, you can phone Dot Pike on 0414 395 614. This market is located in the Kapiti Hall on the Castlereagh Highway, the gateway to the magnificent Kapiti Valley. Once again, Sunday the 31st of May from 10 a.m, fundraising for the upkeep of the hall. And that phone number again is Dot Pike 0414 395 614, and keeping you in touch with our community, KRRFM. Okay, I had a request from the new dance group on Tuesday, all the ladies. I joined it because I love dancing too. And you're you men. You should come along because they're missing you men badly. So, yep, find your space and get in, have a good time. Okay, lots of great music coming your way. And what have I got lined up? Oh, I've got Prince. This one's for all the lovers out there.
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0: When you see the orange lights flashing near the 40 sign on the back of a school bus, it means you must slow down to 40 k's while overtaking the bus. 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So when the orange lights flash,
1: it means you must slow down to 40.
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5: And the time is coming up to 18 minutes to 8 o'clock, folks, so if you've got to be somewhere at 8, you better shake a leg. Get out there and move it. Okay, it's still sitting on a nice 14 degrees, folks, and we have a community announcement. The Winter Dance Exercise Group was formerly the Aqua Aerobics Club, and they are holding their new meetings on Tuesday at 10 a.m. to 11 a.m. at the Anglican Church Hall in Mudgee Street, Ralston. 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So register is required if you're under 18, and you can contact Jeannie Schultz on 0418 424-065. That number again, 0418-424-065. Come along and have a fun and keep warm this winter. And as I said earlier, men, they're desperately seeking men to come along to have a dance partner. So you're sitting at home on a Tuesday morning, lonely, well, get off your butt and get down to the hall at Ralston, mate. You'll have a great time. I know I did. It was great. I had, I think, about 25 women to me. I was so lucky. But, mate, that's part of life, isn't it? You know, we've got to have every day. You've got to be enjoying every minute of it. Okay, coming up to 16 minutes to 8 o'clock, and we've got lots of great music. Now, the girls have asked me from that group to play a bit of dance music, which I'm going to, through my show. So I hope you're all out there enjoying yourselves and having a good time.

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2: Slight error in that last announcement for the community shop in Angus Avenue, Candos. The date for the birthday celebrations is on the 31st of May. That's Sunday, the 31st of May, not March, as mentioned. Apologise for that mistake.
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4: And time is coming up to about 3 minutes to 8 o'clock, folks. So just remember, at 8 o'clock, the school buses and the school crossings are all in active. And please, it's only 40 kilometres per hour. And please obey the rules, because on this dreary-looking day, those children can come out of anywhere. So the onus is on you to slow down, take care, drive with caution. Okay, last one we had there was by the KC and the Sunshine Band from my friends over at the dance club on Tuesday morning, folks. So lots of great music coming your way. Just remember, we're 8 o'clock. We have the national news followed by the weather report. And then we'll have our mate John Dreamers to fill us in on another exciting episode.

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1: Good morning, I'm Laura Devoy. The Attorney General says the National Anti-Corruption Commission needs a reset. Michelle Rowland's comments come after the Commissioner Paul Brereton announced his resignation earlier this week. Israel is maintaining its attacks on what it says are Hezbollah targets in Lebanon. As the BBC's Lina Sinjab reports, the Israel Defence Forces targeted the commander of an Iranian missile unit in southern Beirut on Thursday.
2: This is the first time Beirut has been targeted since early May when Israel assassinated a member of Hezbollah's Radwan forces. Today's strike happened in Shuifat area in the southern suburb of Dahye, a Hezbollah stronghold. Thousands of people fled Dahye this week after Israel's Prime Minister Benjamin Netanyahu said the IDF would intensify its attacks on Lebanon. While Beirut was spared for the past few weeks, the south has been bombed daily. Those attacks have now intensified and Israel has expanded its ground operation, forcing tens of thousands of civilians to flee their homes.
1: A major road safety campaign is aiming to reduce the rising road toll. The Australian Road Safety Foundation says more than five people are killed on the roads every Friday. Today is Fatality Free Friday, an initiative which aims for one fatality-free day on the roads. The foundation says that's a feat which has not been achieved since the campaign began in 2007. Chair Russell White told National Radio News the social, economic and emotional impacts of a road fatality are enormous.
3: Someone's taken from us on the road, it's a story cut short, it's a life cut short, and it's a story that we'll never hear what those next chapters are going to be.
1: Heavy rain is set to ease in parts of New South Wales this morning. The heaviest falls over the past 24 hours were in the Barrington Tops, Hunter and Mid-North Coast areas. A severe weather warning remains in place but is likely to be cancelled later this morning. Christy Johnson from the Bureau of Meteorology has today's forecast.
4: The surface trough and low responsible for this wet weather will move off the coast today and rain and storms will ease to showers. So the heavier showers and storms have mostly cleared southeast Queensland already, although there could be a few further showers through the Darling Downs and Granite Belt today and the winds will remain quite strong and gusty. Rain, wind and storms will gradually ease along the New South Wales coast during the day today. So by tonight, we're expecting mostly clear skies and much less humid conditions.
1: 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Turning to sport, New South Wales has completed a clean sweep in the Women's State of Origin series. The Blues defeated the Maroons 12-4 in Game 3. It's the first time either team has won all games in a three-match series. Blues captain Isabel Kelly reflected on the series last night.
5: I knew this year there was something really special about our whole wider squad, and every single time we come together it's got this feeling about it that you just support each other no matter what.
1: And in tennis, a big upset at the French Open. World number one Jannik Sinner is out of the tournament. The Italian went down to Juan Manuel Cerundolo in five sets.
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8: And a very good morning if you've just joined us. It's coming up to 5 minutes past 8 o'clock already, folks. And it is Friday, the 29th of May.

0: Partly cloudy, medium chance of showers becoming less likely this morning. Winds south to southwesterly, 15 to 20 kilometres an hour. And it will be tending west to southwesterly, 15 to 25 kilometres an hour during the morning and early afternoon. At daytime, maximum temperatures between 15 and 21. There is no fire danger for any of the areas, so we're very lucky there. And for tomorrow, Saturday the 30th, a cloudy, medium chance of showers in the west, slight chance elsewhere. Winds westerly, 15 to 25 kilometres an hour. Overnight temperatures falling down to between 4 and 9, with daytime temperatures reaching between 10 and 17. For Sunday the 31st, the last day of the month, folks, partly cloudy, high chance of showers in the west, medium chance elsewhere, winds westerly 20 to 30 kilometres an hour, and overnight temperatures falling to between 5 and 9, with daytime temperatures reaching between 9 and 15. Okay, it's just about time for our great mate, John Dreamus.
1: Hello again. This is John Doremus with The Passing Parade, the story of a valet with ideas beyond his station. At 6 a.m. on the morning of July 6, 1840, 100,000 people gathered outside London's Newgate Prison to witness a public hanging. Many had paid substantial sums of money for ringside seats on the rooftops or at the windows of houses overlooking the spectacle. Without a doubt, it was an occasion to be remembered. I'll be back to tell you about the central figure of the drama after this message.
2: 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And now we continue with the passing parade.
1: In 1835, a young man arrived in London from Switzerland. His name was Francois Courvoisier. He was 19 and spoke very little English, but he had a contact in the form of an uncle who was employed as a butler to a baronet. Through this connection, he landed a job in the household of a certain Lady Julia Lockwood. Having mounted the first rung of the ladder, he climbed rapidly, passing through a series of employers, all of whom held him in high esteem. In 1840, he entered the household of Lord William Russell, an aged, extremely influential aristocrat in the capacity of the lordship's valet. On the morning of May 6, some 3 months later, Lord Russell was found murdered in his bedroom. His throat had been cut. On the floor near the body lay his lordship's money box and jewel case, both empty. Initial indications were that he had been awakened during the night to find an intruder rifling the room, and that the latter had killed him to prevent him from calling for help. There were no signs of a forced entry into the house, however, and it was evident that the intruder had known precisely where to look for the victim's valuables. An inside job? It seemed more than possible. Accordingly, the police searched the house, and what should they find behind a loose skirting board in the butler's pantry, which Courvoisier used as his private quarters, but the missing valuables? Courvoisier loudly protested his innocence, but the evidence spoke for itself. Tried for the murder, he was found guilty and sentenced to death. Resigned to the inevitable, he made a full confession. On the night of the murder, Lord Russell had caught him pocketing a piece of silver from the dining room and had given him his marching orders there and then. Knowing he was finished if the truth came out, Courvoisier had waited till his lordship was asleep, crept into the bedroom, and cut his throat. He had then rifled the room with a view to laying a false trail for the police. July 6th was the date fixed for the execution, and what a grand show it was. A record crowd assembled outside the walls of Newgate Prison to see Courvoisier dangle. Such was the crush that 10 people were trampled to death and hundreds were injured. Among the many who watched Courvoisier die was a young writer who was sickened by the grisly spectacle and left the scene to launch a long and bitter campaign for the abolition of public hangings. His name? Charles Dickens. As far as the execution itself was concerned, there were no hitches. And to the mob's disappointment, it was all over very quickly, something of an anticlimax. Except to Charles Dickens. Our time is up. Till we meet again for another chapter in the Passing Parade, this is John DeRemus. Thank you so much, and goodbye for now.
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0: And you're listening to KRRFM, Archie's Archives here, and I'm here until 9 o'clock this morning. And we're beaming out of the beautiful Cudgegong Valley from Candos and Ralston, all over Australia and around the world. We also have a sponsorship announcement. This is for the Candos IGA. 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IGA, Candos, proud sponsor of KRRFM. Okay, folks, it's still 14 degrees outside on this. The cloud is lifting a little bit. It's not as dark grey it was before. So hopefully we might see that little bit of big sunshine up in the sky might point its little head through the clouds. Okay, lots of great music coming your way.

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1: 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And I'm Archie, and I'm here with the Archie Archives, and I'm here till 9 o'clock, folks. And I hope you're enjoying the dance music, girls, out there at Rolleston and wherever. Hope you're having a great time. It warms you up, that's for sure. Okay, it's 15 degrees outside, and yeah, the sun's trying to poke its head through that cloud, so let's hope. But we need that liquid sunshine better. Okay, Nana's Community Eats. If you would like a fresh cooked meal each Tuesday, we invite you to contact us to place your order. 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Different meal choices each week, and each meal only costs $5 each. Orders and payment must be received at Nana's Haberdashery by Friday each week, of course, and meals can be collected on the next Tuesday from the CWA rooms at Jacques Street, Cantos. If you have any questions, please call Ellen on 0458 047 506 or call into Nana's Haberdashery at number 8 Angus Avenue, Cantos. Make sure that you get your order in by Friday, as there are limited meals available. And this is a non-profit community service brought to you with love from the local volunteer people. Okay, I think I've got one more that I can slip in there. No, we're right. Okay, lots of great music coming your way. It's I'm here until 9, as I said, so we've got lots of great music to get through just for you.

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3: And time is coming up to 14 minutes to 9 o'clock, folks. So please be aware, driving around the schools, because the school 40-kilometre zone is in force right now. And please obey the lollipop people and also the yellow flashing lights on the buses, because the kids are getting on or getting off. You're the one responsible if something goes wrong. So please be careful. It's a Friday. It's coming up to the weekend. We want the kids to have a great time. So please be careful. Hope you all have a great weekend. I'll say my guys little goodbyes at the moment. I missed out the other day. Time just ran out. But this is for the dance troupe. 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

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I planted a tree, and look at it now. It's big and half dead, and I'm thinking, wow, time is slipping away.

Okay, folks, I'm just about out of here. Regina's here, ready to take you through to midday, and followed by Nick with his rock and roll and boogie show. And she's got a great recipe lined up for you again on this great Friday hour. More good morning, I should say, isn't it? Okay, folks, it's still sitting on 15 degrees, so it's quite pleasant. Okay, have a great weekend, and I'll catch up with you soon. Bye.

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1: Good morning, I'm Laura Devoy. The Attorney General says the National Anti-Corruption Commission needs a reset. Michelle Rowland's comments came after the Commissioner, Paul Brereton, announced his resignation earlier this week. The NAC Inspector, Gail Furness, also confirmed two separate investigations are underway into his conduct. Speaking to the ABC, Ms. Rowland defended Mr. Brereton's appointment, but said...
0: National Radio News.
1: Good morning, I'm Laura Devoy. The Attorney General says the National Anti-Corruption Commission needs a reset. Michelle Rowland's comments came after the Commissioner, Paul Brereton, announced his resignation earlier this week. The NAC Inspector, Gail Furness, also...

0: pretty body, but it also needs to have public support in terms of perception as well as in practice.
1: American officials say the US and Iran have agreed to a framework for a deal. It's said to involve an extension of the ceasefire and reopening of the Strait of Hormuz. But US Treasury Secretary Scott Bessent says President Donald Trump hasn't signed off on it yet.
2: Everything depends on what the president wants to do. And President Trump is not going to make a bad deal for the American people, for the US. And he was very clear at the cabinet meeting.
1: Iranian state media is reporting the deal has not yet been finalised or confirmed. The first ship as part of a national fleet to be used during emergencies has been locked in. Cargo ship ANL Kokoda is the first vessel in the federal government's maritime strategic fleet. It will be used in emergencies or national crises and can deliver fertiliser, cargo and other equipment. In a statement, Transport Minister Catherine King says the vessel will provide critical maritime capabilities. A major highway on the New South Wales-Queensland border is closed and there are significant delays following a fatal crash this morning. The M1 is shut in both directions at the Tugan Bypass Tunnel at Tweed Heads. Emergency services were called to the scene just before 2:30 this morning and arrived to find a truck had crashed into a barrier. A male passenger died at the scene while the male driver was taken to hospital with serious injuries. 60 authors have come together in Hobart for the start of the city's new literary festival. The Island Readers and Writers Festival kicks off today and will run until Monday. Steve Toltz, whose novel A Fraction of the Whole was shortlisted for the Booker Prize in 2008, and bestseller Hannah Kent are among the authors in attendance. The state government has funded the event as a one-off, but organisers are hoping to attract enough attendees to keep it going. Celine Dion will headline a tribute concert for Australian music legend John Farnham later this year. The Songs of John Farnham, A Living Legend, will be held at Rod Laver Arena in September. Funds raised will go towards Head and Neck Cancer Australia. Hugh Jackman, Keith Urban and Jimmy Barnes are also expected to perform. Farnham was diagnosed with mouth cancer in 2024 and revealed this week he would not sing on stage again. Turning to sport, Hawthorn is up to third on the AFL ladder after a 52-point win over St Kilda. The Saints were goalless at half-time. They kicked six in the third term, but it wasn't enough to challenge the Hawks. The final score 18-11 119 to 9-13 67. Saints coach Ross Lyon says his team learned from its mistakes in the first half.
3: There's a whole bunch of things in the mix, but look, I felt at half time we addressed it, we made some moves.
1: And in tennis, Daria Kazatkina is through to the third round of the French Open after a straight sets win overnight. Fellow Aussie Kim Birrell lost in three, while Adam Walton and James Duckworth both went down in four.
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7: Okay, let's have a look at the forecast for our beautiful Machi district area. And the Central Tablelands will have today a partly cloudy day, a medium chance of showers becoming less likely this morning. Winds will be south to southwesterly, 15 to 20 k's, tending west to southwesterly, 15 to 25 k's during the morning and afternoon. Daytime top temperature will be, let me just double check that because I haven't got that up on the screen just yet. but Machi District can expect a lovely 20 degrees.

use today. We have a look at the other areas. Lithgow 18, Orange 14. Where are we going there? Orange, Lithgow, Machi, Katoomba, Bathurst 18. So yeah, just around all the 20 degree mark. But if we're looking at Saturday, cloudy, medium chance of showers. In the west, slight chance elsewhere. Winds will be westerly and 15 to 25 k's. Overnight temperature between 4 and 9, daytime 10 to 17. On Sunday, we shall have a partly cloudy sky again. High chance of showers in the west, medium chance elsewhere. Winds westerly, 20 to 30 k's, and the overnight temperature between 5 and 9 degrees, daytime 9 to 15. Let's have a look if I can get the Monday up. No, the Monday doesn't want to show right now. No, it doesn't. Yes, it does. Let me just have a quick look. Yes, here it is. The Monday is the 1st of June. My goodness, another month gone. Monday, partly cloudy, chance of morning fog in the west with a medium chance of showers. Most likely in the evening, winds will be westerly, 15 to 25 k's, turning north to northwesterly during the evening. The overnight temperatures on Monday will fall between 2 and 6, getting a bit chillier, and the temperature during the day will be 9 to 15. So that's the weather forecast, and I wish you a very good morning. I hope you have a very good morning. I hope you're well, and I'm glad you can join me here at KWR. My name is Regina. I'm the chair for the next 3 hours. I'll bring you news, weather. I'll bring you John Doremus after 11 o'clock. At 10:30, I'm going to do some cooking. I've got one of my old favorite collections with me, and I'll read you a recipe out of that. In between, I'll play you some music from the past, some from the 90s into the year 2000, some more recent stuff, and I'll read out of my yellow book what is happening in and around our lovely town. So a very good morning to everyone, and as always, the Whistling Jack is saying hello.

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I'm just having a look through my yellow book, and I think this weekend is trying to think what's on this weekend and what I need to read out to you. I'm trying to go by date a little bit so you know what's on the next couple of days and what you need to watch out for on your calendar, of course. But I think this weekend is a pretty quiet one. We're going to go into June with all the events that are happening, of course. And as always, there is the markets, the movies, and a few other special events. There's a new one in the book that we start to read out last week. It started on Tuesday. I would love to know how it went and how it was attended. If somebody could give me a call and let me know, I'd like to know about that. Winter Dance Exercise Group. It's on Tuesdays from 10 till 11 at the Anglican Church Hall in Magistrate Ralston. It says here that you move your body and enjoy the music, and it's suitable for all fitness levels. Seated to standing exercises are available. The starting date was last week on Tuesday the 26th, and it's run by trained volunteer leaders from the Ralston Health Service. Registration is required, 18 years or over. You can contact Joan Schultz for more information on 0418 424 065. So contact Joan on 0418 424 065. So come along, have fun, and keep warm this winter, and keep your body moving. With music, it goes so much easier. Don't even realize you're exercising. Go and have a go at it. So it looks like it's on every Tuesday. So give Joan a call and yeah, join them. I'd love to know how that first one went. So give me a call if you can. All right, we're going to keep going with music. We had Brown Eyed Girls, there we had For You Love with Yardbirds. Summer in the City, that's not a bad one either, right here in the middle of winter.

I played you a track of the Whitlam album, first up, I think, called Torch to Torch the Moon. I found another track that I kind of like on that one. Here it goes.

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3: I'm looking at the clock. It is 29 minutes to 10 o'clock. Temperature is up 16 degrees here in Candace, which is, it's quite acceptable for a winter's morning, isn't it? And we'll make the best of it, don't we? Actually, it's a good time now to go out and have a little walk. It's quite pleasant out there and it's not raining, so I'll do it right now. I found a community notice in the book here from the Candace Museum. It's the last day is the 31st of May for their exhibition, for their astrophotography exhibition. It's still on this weekend until the 31st, so it's until Sunday. And if you haven't had a look at it yet, pop up there to the museum and do a little tour and have a look at the beautiful photography, celestial photography by David Malin from the David Malin Awards. It's at the Candace Museum until May the 31st, so pop up there and have a look at it. And this is supported by the Powerhouse Museum, CSIRO, and the Central West Astronomical Society. So it's a very good one, this one. So pop up there. If you haven't had a chance yet, go and see it. It's on until Sunday. Okay, I'm going to keep going, music, and why not? Oh, here we go. Wow!

right. My little cookbook. I've collected cookbooks, cooking recipes from all my friends and family. Whenever I ate something somewhere really special, ask for the recipe. And for the past 50 years, I've been putting it into a little exercise book, and that exercise book is just about falling apart. I'm losing pages left, right, and center, so I'm going to have to glue this all back together. But I found a recipe that my daughter gave me, and that was about 20 years ago or longer that she made this for me when she was staying here last time, and she visited me at the farm, and she cooked this for us, and it was absolutely delicious. It's a chickpea and parma ham linguine recipe. Stay tuned for it. We're going to cook this at 10:30. Or I'm going to read it, you're going to write it down, and then you're going to cook it, okay? You're going to love this one. That's a recipe from my daughter Melanie. Long time ago, she made this for me, and I keep making it over and over. Always enjoy it. So I'm going to cook some linguinis, okay? Can I keep going with music? What's the next track on this CD? Let me have a look. It's my party. It's Leslie Gore. Why not? It is always my party. I do whatever I like here at radio station, put whatever music on I like, and whatever I feel like it on the day, too. Sometimes I feel a bit melancholic and a bit down in the dumps, and you can hear it in my music that I'm not playing exactly rock and roll. So my music always reflects my mood of the day. Today, I'm a bit all over the place.

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We have a large range of pre-loved items from furniture to household goods, toys, books, CDs, DVDs and linen and much more. All the items have been donated by the community and sold to raise funds for the community. Our friendly staff are all volunteers and dedicated to helping our community. Our summer hours are Monday to Friday, 9 to 4, Saturday 9 to 2. Come and take a look. You'll be surprised at what you might find at the Community Charity Shop, 14 Angus Avenue, Cairndos. See you there, putting your money back into the community.

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1: The Rylestone Club is open 7 days a week, 2 p.m. till 9 p.m. Monday and Tuesday, Wednesday, Thursday and Saturday, 11 a.m. till close. 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

It's 12 minutes to 10 o'clock. I found something else in the book that is on this weekend, and it's another important one. This is an event right here in town in Candos. It's the All In for Reconciliation events. The last one here is in Candos at the Virimbili Indigenous Plants Community Garden. It's right here in town, just a few doors down from the radio station. It's on tomorrow, Saturday, the 30th of May, from 10 a.m. till 2 p.m. They are going to be tagging native plants with their botanical and Aboriginal names and uses, and plants are for sale, and a lot of information you can learn from the Indigenous community there and from the gardens. And it's a lovely event here. Right here in Candos, and it's in conjunction with the National Reconciliation Week 2026. And this is the last event for this organization. If you want more information in regards to it, you can contact Midwestern New South Wales GovAU, midwestern.newsouthwales.gov.au, or call the Midwestern Council in Machi, and the number there for Chini is 0460 432 964. Making a change and taking action, and yep. Be there tomorrow. Come pop in and have a look. 10 till 2 at here in Angus Avenue in Candos. Right. Okay. I think that's all for this month. We're going to have a look at next month. Next month is fun and action-packed month. So we will have to have a look if I can get this a little bit in order, and you can get your calendar ready to write it down so you know where you are and where you're going. Every day of the week, every weekend, Saturday, Sunday, something on all the time. Let's keep going with music. I have still got Bruce Springsteen here in the CD player, so I might as well go with another one of his tracks. And this one is Working on the Highway. Yes.

And I just found something else for June, for May, so I better read that out with you so we can get into the next month in the next hour. This is the KPT Winter Market, which on this Sunday, 31st of May, from 10 till 2. The stalls are inside and outside the hall, so with a great range of goodies to offer, including food and drinks, and new stall holders are welcome. If you need to book a site, please phone Dot Pike on 0414-395-614. The market is located in the KPT Hall on the Castlereagh Highway, can't miss it, and it's the gateway to the magnificent KPT Valley. What a beautiful place that is too. Once again, it's on Sunday the 31st of May from 10 a.m. and it's a fundraiser for the upkeep of the hall. We're keeping in touch with our community here at KRRFM. We got 4 minutes to go until the news, so stay tuned. Thank you for listening and staying with me this morning at KRRR. I'm going to go with a funny little track called Give Me a Little Sign. Give Me a Sign or something it's called. Here we go. That will bring us up to the news, I hope.

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5: Good morning, I'm Laura Devoy. An Australian diver is joining the efforts to rescue a group of men trapped in a cave in Laos. The group entered the cave more than a week ago in search of gold and have been trapped by floods and landslides. Five of the men have been found alive, while two remain unaccounted for. Josh Richards from South Australia told the ABC why he's joining the search.
6: Realistically, I'm being pulled into this. Partly because of my experience, partly because of my size. I'm not a big guy at all, and I have a reputation for being able to squeeze into very small, deep